0: We lack, certain things. Heart is not part of it. They were absolutely fantastic. They kept going to the very, very end, as they've been doing now for quite some considerable months.
1: And Manchester City boosted their Premier League title hopes with a comfortable 3-0 victory against Crystal Palace. The win keeps Pep Guardiola's team 2 points behind the leaders Arsenal, with 2 games left to play. That's the latest. I'm Stevie Shillingbottom.
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2: Sir Keir Starmer laid out his government's plans in Parliament yesterday, despite plots by members of his party to oust him. The Health Secretary, Wes Streeting, is understood to be planning to resign later this morning to trigger a leadership challenge. The Prime Minister insists he'll fight on and try to laugh off talk of plots in the Commons. But Tory leader Kemi Badenoch says having the King's speech against a backdrop of turmoil was preposterous.
3: The whole thing is totally illogical. Either Labour MPs agree with this agenda, in which case, why are they trying to get rid of the Prime Minister, or they don't agree with this agenda, in which case, what on earth are we all doing here?
2: Six people from the UK who were on the cruise ship at the centre of a hantavirus outbreak have been discharged from hospital quarantine. They'll now be self-isolating at home. Nigel Farage is facing a sleaze watchdog investigation over a £5 million gift from a crypto billionaire. The Reform leader's insisting the cash wasn't a political donation, so didn't need to be declared. The bodies of three women have been pulled from the sea near Brighton Pier. Police say they're now studying CCTV as they try to work out what happened in the early hours of yesterday morning. Now to sport, and Manchester City boosted their Premier League title hopes with a comfortable 3-0 victory against Crystal Palace. The win keeps Pep Guardiola's team 2 points behind the leaders Arsenal with 2 games left to play.
4: Yeah, really pleased. Try to be alive until, you know, next game is Bournemouth and now focus in the final.
2: City will face Chelsea in the FA Cup final on Saturday. And the Scottish Premiership title race will go down to the final day. Hearts got the victory they needed by beating Falkirk 3-0 at Tynecastle, but Celtic scored a last-minute penalty at Motherwell to earn a 3-2 win to keep their hopes alive. Hearts have a 1-point advantage at the top of the table, with the two rivals facing each other on Saturday. And Rangers lost 2-1 at home to Hibs. That's the latest. I'm Stevie Shillinglaw.
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2: Sir Keir Starmer spent last night holding crunch talks with ministers ahead of an expected challenge to his leadership later, where streeting supporters say he'll launch a bid to oust the Prime Minister. The uncertainty over the PM's future continued yesterday, overshadowing the state opening of Parliament, while Jonathan Brash became the first Labour MP to call for Sir Keir to step down on the floor of the Commons.
3: People are desperate for hope. And for however difficult it may be for many on these benches to admit, it is now clear to me that this Prime Minister can no longer provide that hope.
2: Six people who've been in isolation in hospital since returning from a virus-stricken cruise ship are being allowed to go home. Health officials say none of them have displayed any symptoms of hantavirus. Nigel Farage is facing an investigation from Parliament's sleaze watchdog after a billionaire donor gifted him £5 million. The Reform UK leader says it wasn't a political donation, so he didn't need to declare it. Donald Trump could use his state visit to China to urge President Xi Jinping to put pressure on Iran. The US president's arrived in Beijing alongside bosses from tech, finance and agricultural companies. To sport, and the Scottish Premiership title will go down to the final day after a dramatic night. Celtic kept their hopes alive with a late controversial penalty to beat Motherwell 3-2. Meanwhile, leaders Hearts kept the advantage with a 3-0 win over Falkirk. Boss Derek McInnes says their rivals were lucky that a poor VAR decision went their way.
4: If I'm Motherwell, I'm really disappointed with that. I haven't seen it again. I've seen it before I came out to speak to you, and I think it's so poor that they've been given that penalty, and it looks as if they've been given it. And we have to realise we're up against everything.
2: Hearts will lift a trophy on Saturday if they avoid defeat when the top two meet at Parkhead. And Manchester City boosted their Premier League title hopes with a comfortable 3-0 victory against Crystal Palace. City are just 2 points behind leaders Arsenal with two games left to play. That's the latest. I'm Stevie Shillinglaw.
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2: Keir Starmer's office says he retains full confidence in Wes Streeting as Health Secretary, even though he's plotting to oust the Prime Minister. His allies say he'll step down from the government later and launch a leadership challenge. This all emerged on the day of the King's Speech, where His Majesty set out the government's agenda. Lib Dem leader Sir Ed Davey says it was a surreal day in Parliament.
3: Everyone in this House and everyone in the country know this Prime Minister may soon not be in power. Not in place for his own programme, not able to deliver these promises.
2: Six people from the UK who were on the cruise ship at the centre of a hantavirus outbreak have been discharged from hospital quarantine. They'll now be self-isolating at home. Donald Trump could use his state visit to China to urge President Xi Jinping to put pressure on Iran. The US president's in Beijing alongside bosses from tech, finance and agricultural companies. Our US correspondent Mark Stone says it's a trip that was delayed due to the situation in the Middle East.
4: Clearly the Chinese are aligned with Tehran. They are impacted by the economic situation as a result of the Strait of Hormuz. They'd like this over just like everyone else would. Are they going to offer Trump any help with that? Will Trump ask for help? Big questions.
2: In other news, and the bodies of three women have been pulled from the senior Brighton pier. Police are now investigating what happened in the early hours of yesterday morning. To sport and victory for leaders Hearts and closest rivals Celtic mean the Scottish Premiership title will be decided on the final day when they face each other at Parkhead. Hearts' 3-0 win over Falkirk at Tynecastle kept them a point clear at the top, while the controversial stoppage time penalty earned Celtic a dramatic 3-2 victory at Motherwell. Rangers, meanwhile, suffered a 4th straight defeat as they lost 2-1 at home to Hibs. And Manchester City boosted their Premier League title hopes with a comfortable 3-0 victory against Crystal Palace. City are just 2 points behind the leaders Arsenal with 2 games left to play. That's the latest. I'm...
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2: Sir Keir Starmer's been meeting ministers and Labour MPs as his leadership appears to be in turmoil. It follows rumours yesterday that Wes Streeting could quit as House Secretary as soon as today. Mr Streeting hasn't made any public comment, but it's understood he could be preparing to try to oust the Prime Minister. Dave Ward from the Communication Workers Union speculates as to why he'd go now.
3: Clearly Wes Streeting believes that it's better to go sooner. And I think part of that is because maybe, you know, he realises that if it was left longer, there would be other candidates in the race.
2: Donald Trump has thanked Xi Jinping for an honour like few have ever seen as his two-day state visit to China gets underway. At a bilateral meeting between the two nations, Xi Jinping said China and the US should be partners and not rivals. Six people from the UK who were on the cruise at the centre of the hantavirus outbreak have been discharged from hospital quarantine. They'll now be self-isolating at home. Nigel Farage is facing an investigation from Parliament's sleaze watchdog after a billionaire donor gifted him £5 million. The Reform UK leader says it wasn't a political donation, so he didn't need to declare it. Now to sport, in Manchester City boosted their Premier League title hopes with a comfortable 3-0 victory against Crystal Palace. The win keeps Pep Guardiola's team 2 points behind the leaders Arsenal with two games left to play.
4: Yeah, really pleased. Try to be alive until, you know, next game is Bournemouth and now focus in the final.
2: City face Chelsea in the FA Cup final on Saturday. Meanwhile, victories for leaders Hearts and closest rivals Celtic mean the Scottish Premiership title will be decided on the final day when they face each other at Parkhead. Hearts' 3-0 win over Falkirk at Tynecastle kept them a point clear at the top, while a controversial stoppage time penalty earned Celtic a dramatic 3-2 victory at Motherwell. Rangers suffered a fourth straight defeat, however, they lost 2-1 at home to Hibs. That's the latest. I'm Stevie Shillinglaw.
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4:41 on Southwest London Riverside Radio. We've been talking about Genesis a little bit, about sort of like that older, how can I say, artists. And one of the names was Genesis. Yeah. Anyway, it is Thursday the 14th of May 2026. Welcome to Wake Up Southwest London Riverside Radio. My name's Roslyn Roberts. I'm with you. I'm till 6:45. Quarter to seven. I normally say 6:45. That's probably where I got a bit muddled. We got Lana Del Rey, First Sight, coming up next.

0: Sounds a little bit like James Bond's type of music, the end bit, didn't it? That was Lana Del Rey, First Light, 5:45 on Wake Up Southwest London with Yourself Radio. We've got Eddie Grant, Do You Feel My Love, coming up next.
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2: 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Love is-

That was Eddie Grant. That's 5:48 on the Wake Up Selfless London Riverside Radio. I'm just looking at this morning's paper and I'm like, not really. There's not a lot of, there's a lot going on, but, you know, I'm looking for sort of light-hearted stories and stuff like that. And I'm like looking through it, sort of thinking, there's a large ad, should I say, for Eurovision contest, Vienna 2026. It looks nice how they've done it, actually. It's got Aidan Bella, Malta, Eurovision 2026. Listen now. And I remember last year, isn't it, they made, and the year before that, how it was really being advertised a lot, and, you know, person who was taking part for Britain was being promoted and so on and so forth. And it was really exciting, actually. I really enjoyed it. And also, was it 3 years ago when they did it in Liverpool as well, which was like really exciting as well. I even went to Liverpool because of that. It was just really exciting. But this year, it's been a little bit quiet, probably because, you know, they're probably thinking, ugh. I think the person taking part for UK last year was promoted, her song was promoted too much. I think it was promoted too much, and maybe that's why they sort of got it and sort of thought, maybe not. But yeah, there's an ad there for Euro. It's meant to be, it's on Saturday, isn't it? Eurovision on Saturday. So we've got that to look forward to. Yeah. I don't know how you feel about it. Are you one of these people that have Eurovision parties, you know, or Eurovision dinners, and you sort of like have a theme of the country that you want to wear, and people have to come and sort of like dressed up in that theme or something like that? I think it's exciting. It really is. I think I'm the only person in the household that sort of like values Eurovision, but it's taken me good few years for me to get it, do you know what I mean? Yeah. And I think it's probably because you know, like, I think we had the COVID, and then we had you know, sort of just life, isn't it? We needed some sort of encouragement, cost of living and bills and all of that, and then it was just a, like, my mind probably drifting sort of aside and sort of acknowledging the Eurovision Song Contest and really sort of backing it more and being more interested in more. It did work actually. I remember even someone, I remember sharing about it at my Come and See event and that I do, and someone said, oh, you know, you're well into it. And it was like, well, we can't just sit here and think about the cost of living, because that's what was the main theme at the time, you know. I don't know. I don't know whether people sort of like don't get it when someone's sort of like over enthusiastic or over happy about small things, you know, and then something has to be said, isn't it, to lower it down a bit, you know, bring that person back down to the earth. But that person doesn't want to be there. That's why they're bigging up something small. You know, that's how it is sometimes. I don't know if you can relate. Anyway, we got Ellis Bailey, Better Days, coming up next.

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2: Donald Trump has thanked Xi Jinping for an honour like few have ever seen as he begins his two-day state visit to China. At a bilateral meeting between the two nations in Beijing, Xi Jinping said China and the US should be partners and not rivals. Sir Keir Starmer could be facing one of the toughest days of his leadership following rumours that his health secretary is set to resign. Yesterday, allies of Wes Streeting claimed he was preparing to quit today and try to run for Prime Minister. Here's Labour peer Baroness Thangham Debonair.
3: He needs 80 more people, well, one including him. He needs 81 total. 80 more Labour MPs to put their names in public, in a public document, to his name. This all makes Keir Starmer look stronger every day. He's actually getting on with governing.
2: Meanwhile, Downing Street says it has full confidence in Wes Streeting as Health Secretary. Six people from the UK who were on the cruise ship at the centre of a hantavirus outbreak have been discharged from hospital. They'll now be self-isolating at home. Trust in water companies has fallen to record lows as household bills soar across England and Wales. A report shows Thames Water ranked the least trusted provider. Now to sport, and victories for leaders Hearts and closest rivals Celtic mean the Scottish Premiership title will be decided on the final day. Hearts' 3-0 win over Falkirk kept them a point clear at the top, while the controversial stoppage time penalty earned Celtic a dramatic 3-2 victory at Motherwell. And boss Martin O'Neill says he felt the decision to award the spot kick was correct.
4: We got a penalty which looks as if it's pretty clear cut. Has he given it for the handball, and also an elbow on top of that there as well too. But obviously I'm delighted for the team, delighted for the supporters, and as I said too, phenomenal heart by the team.
2: And Manchester City boosted their Premier League title hopes with a comfortable 3-0 victory against Crystal Palace. City are now just 2 points behind the leaders Arsenal with 2 games left to play. That's the latest. I'm Stevie Shillinglaw.
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6: 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Let me update you on travel. Jubilee Line, severe delays between Stanmore and Willesden Green due to a late finish of engineering work and service on the rest of the line. Waterloo City Line service closed. We'll resume at 6 o'clock, which should be fairly soon. Metropolitan Line, part suspended. No service between Harrow and the Hill and Gate due to a late finish of engineering work. Severe delays on the rest of the line. Minor delays between Surrey Quays and Clapham Junction due to an earlier signal fault at Denmark Hill. Good service on the rest of the line. And a brief summary on the weather. Let's see what the weather's going to be like today. All right. Expect a mix of sun and clouds with a daytime high of 14°C to 15°C, a chance of light afternoon showers. Winds will be gentle and temperatures will dip to around 6°C overnight.

8 minutes past six on a Wake Up South West London and Riverside Radio. I really do like it. You know, when you get some artists where their voices are so specific, and when you hear their something that they're singing or what have you, just know who it is. You may not even remember the name, but you can picture who the person is and so on and so forth. I think that's really powerful. How did you get on yesterday with the weather? I was like, what do I wear? You know, I just sort of didn't know whether to wear. It's the jackets and you know, what do you do? Da, da, da, and so on and so forth. And luckily, I wore a jacket that had a certain amount of thickness to it, you know, because when I was leaving home, the sun just came out and it got hot, and it was like, oh, you know, I should have worn the other jacket. And then after some time, the sun went in, it was like, no, I wore the right jacket. But I wasn't expecting, because I went to Loughborough Junction yesterday, because I went to my knitting group in the morning, and I was not expecting the rain to come down so heavy, and alongside that, the wind, and then hailstones. And normally I get the P5 from just a few minutes from Loughborough train station, and it normally comes within about 4 minutes. I'm waiting there. It didn't. All that happened was two buses that could have been a P5 were not in service, and I ended up waiting there for like 15. It must have been about 15 minutes. It felt a bit longer, so it could have been 20 minutes. So it's about 15 minutes, and by then my hands were freezing like it was winter. And there's a bridge sort of a few secs right in front, but I didn't want to sort of like be under the bridge, and the bus comes and I sort of don't get to the bus stop. So I just basically looked on the app to see, you know, when the bus was coming, and it said in like 4 minutes. And then so I thought, let me stand under the bridge, because I just don't want to get soaking. I just don't want to get soaking wet. Luckily I had my brolly with me. Some people didn't. And even at times, it is the way I had to really hold that brolly, because it was going to turn inside out. I was not expecting that. I knew there was going to be rain, but not like that, you know. Anyway, the bus that was supposed to come didn't. Like I said, they were out of service, and eventually my bus came, and I was like, my hands got really cold. It was like, why didn't I put my gloves? I'm going to put my gloves back in my bag. Because sometimes it's either first thing in the morning, or if you're going out and you're coming back a little bit late, it's cold, you know, and you need your gloves. Or like yesterday, I could have done with my gloves. So when they said it was going to be the same as yesterday, I just thought, no, it's not. I don't think it's going to be the same as yesterday. Not exactly the same. No. If it's going to rain, it's going to rain, but not like yesterday. I just thought, no, I don't think it's going to. Because then I was out for most of the day, and then what would happen was, luckily the sun came out, and it's like, yeah, it's warming me up, right? And then showers for like 20 minutes, 25 minutes, and then a little bit of sun for like 30. It was like that. And then round about, maybe three, it sort of stopped doing that. No, I would say about four-ish, round about that time. And I'm sort of thinking, I don't think it's going to be like that. If it's going to rain, it's going to rain, but not like yesterday. Yesterday was like, you know, have you seen a day like yesterday? Not for a while anyway, especially not in May.

0: That's Michael Jackson, Remember the Time. I've been working in Peckham Cinema Book Taffy Howe, and I came across Chorman Grove, and there was a particular resident I was speaking to, and she had a bit of history on the side of her wall, and I love history, love it. It was my favourite subject at school, if not, and also college if I did it. Yeah, I did do history in college, yeah, and I took a picture of it, and I just thought, no, I'm going to share that at my event, and so on and so forth. And anyway, and then further down that road at the top is a pub, Montpelier pub, and I'm like, I don't believe it, Montpelier pub, because I remember I was around about 17, no, I think I was 18, 19-ish, I think round about then, yeah, I had a boyfriend that took me there, and I've always remembered going in that pub. It was a really nice, I think it was like a Thursday early evening, it was really nice atmosphere, and I remember where I was sitting, I remember partly what I was wearing, mainly because I know that denim skirt was too short, and the way that I was sitting was not good. I remember that, and so I'm walking past it, and I know I've been past, I've worked around that area years ago, and I even met another resident saying, no, I bought your book 20 years ago. I'm like, 20? I said, oh, thank you so much for your support. And I'm like, I was not selling this book 20 years ago, because I know I had another book out. She must be thinking about that. But then I actually remember now, it was round about then. It's like, whoa, doesn't time fly though? Yeah, so I actually went in there, and I was trying to sort of visualize where I was sitting, and sort of thinking all the people here, a lot of young people here weren't even born when I went. It's like weird, you know, but and then you sort of look back and you sort of think, thank goodness that relationship ended. You know what I mean? Thank goodness for that. And funny enough, when I was around there 20 years ago, I did actually see him there, and he actually apologized for something that, you know, he did to me, which wasn't very nice, yeah. And he apologized for it, saying, oh, you know, I thought you were lying about this, da, da, da, you know, and so on and so forth. And yeah, there you go. That's something I thought I'd just share with you. It just brings back memories. I don't know whether you're like that, if you've gone to certain areas and you can just remember certain things specifically. You can even remember what you were wearing. You know, it could be because of it. It could have been like you did go for a date. It could have been your first date. You know, it could be restaurant or a park or something like that. And it could bring back really good memories. That brought back good memories. It wasn't a bad memory, you know. And I just remember being so young and vulnerable as well, you know. It's like, wow. And then all these years later, you sort of look back and I'm like, you know, I feel encouraged by my journey, to be honest. I really do feel encouraged by my journey. But I don't know whether, you know, you reflect back and you do have good memories, and you can sort of like think, wow, all those years ago, haven't I done well? That's how it should be anyway.
1: Wake up, Southwest London, with Rosalind Roberts.

That was a new song by Conan Gray, The Best. It's 6:23 on Wake Up Selfless Sunday with the Sun Radio. I wanted to share with you this story about a young boy who sounds very articulate and who is a very articulate, I would say. It's got his children are the future, right? That the song goes. But when one boy wrote to his congresswoman about ideas to tackle climate change, he was reprimanded for spreading propaganda. That's a big word, isn't it, for a child to take on board. I'd have to go and get a dictionary even now to figure out, you know what I mean? Wow. And so basically, he extolled the benefits of electric vehicles and suggested a £5,000 tax rebate for owners could boost sales and reduce emissions. The well-meaning 10-year-old argued e-vehicles are better for environment and there is no gas. This is in America, and I know that we're local radio, but the stories just really gripped me. And then I'll relate it to something to this country as well, because there's a young girl that's, you know, had an excellent idea. And that's why it's important to listen to the children, because they're like, whoa, you know. And he concluded maybe there is a chance of a 6.5 million people to not die

0: for the weather to get better and just maybe glaciers to stop melting. But when his work, part of a school project, landed on the desk of Virginia Fox, she was far from impressed. The 82-year-old Republican fired back a missive to Christian, saying his rebate idea would take money away from hardworking people. And she included links to Fox News articles about the disastrous record of policies enacted to address climate change. For your per usual, she also warned Christian he and his classmates will be saddled with a national debt crisis by the time they reach their 20s, which had nothing to do with his essay, and accused his teachers of brainwashing him. So Christian's mum fumed. She attacked his teachers, his school, his education, reference, propaganda, indoctrination, and other concepts to a 10-year-old has not been exposed to. And this is totally inappropriate. This is a totally inappropriate response to one of her youngest constituents, she added. She thinks it was wrong, Christian said. Reps for Mrs. Fox recently endorsed to run a 12th term in Congress by Donald Trump, defending the letter, saying it simply reveals a concern for the indoctrination stemming from those responsible for educating students. It sounds a little bit complicated. I can just about understand what I'm reading. I think it does go to show, because I mean, I was watching a drama. I don't know if I've shared this with you. I don't think I have. I was watching a drama a couple of weeks ago called The Teacher. I'll just be very brief about it. I'll probably share little clip bits about it if it's in relation to what I'm reading. But there was a teacher there, and she had 30 years experience of working in the field of drama. So she was a drama teacher. And so she was decided to go to a boarding school. And the students were sort of like 15 onwards, something like 15 to 18 or something like that. So her group that she was teaching were like 17. And one of the pupils there, well, the school didn't want to do a drama for Midsummer Night's Dream. They didn't want to do that. So, but the teacher said, no, you know, this is what we're going to do. And then there was one particular student. She was so adamant she didn't want to do it. And every single time they had a drama lesson or a lesson, and that teacher, the drama teacher, was there teaching, this particular student would go on about it. And she was so specific in how she said it. There seemed to be something sinister in the way that she used to say things. She was very sort of like, you know, on the board of what she wanted, to the point the students were telling her, you know, can you just stop? Every single time we have a listen, this is what you're doing. They were even getting fed up of it. And the point I'm trying to make in relation to the article I've just read, there were certain things the teacher was sort of saying or said, if you watched it, you'll know what I mean, that was just inappropriate. You're sort of thinking, I was sort of thinking, you know, she's got 30 years experience of teaching children drama or in teaching. I don't understand why, you know, she couldn't understand that there was a line that you shouldn't really be crossing here, you know. And so I don't know what they're doing with this teacher training thing. Do you know what I mean? Aren't they teaching them? Shouldn't they know this already? Yeah, so sometimes, you know, it's what I'm beginning to... Well, it's only from what I learned or saw on that, with that drama, that, you know, other teachers, you know. Even with the article, what the mum is saying, what she was saying was it was too much for her son to take on board, you know, so on and so forth. So, you know, I don't know what's going on, but hopefully this isn't... It's hopefully when you read articles like that, and what I'm saying is hopefully it's just a one-off. But when I watched the drama, it really got me thinking, and I decided to start a project up actually in relation to that drama. It really struck me. It really, really did. So that's how powerful dramas can be, isn't it? And sometimes they're just so really realistic. It's like, what? Anyway, let's go to the commercials.
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wake up so for Sunday on Riverside Radio. Let me update you on the weather. Well, not the weather, I will do, but let me do the travel first. Jubilee Line, severe delays between Stanmore and Willesden Green due to a late finish of engineering work. Good service on the rest of the line. The Metropolitan Line, part suspended. No service between Harrow on the Hill and Aldgate due to a late finish of engineering work. Severe delays on the rest of the line. Minor delays between Surrey Quays and Clapham Junction due to an early signal fault at Denmark Hill. Good service on the rest of the line. All the other lines are in good service. And a brief summary on the weather. Partly cloudy with a mix of showers and a maximum daytime temperature of around 14 to 15 C. Winds are expected to be light from west to northwest.

0: Sam Bradshaw is a 22-year-old singer-songwriter hailing from West Norwich, South London. A lifelong musician, Sam spent years experimenting with various bands and genres before finding his voice within his current solo project. His track Lonesome Old Place serves as a poignant reflection of this duality. Written during a long winter, the song captures the weight of the city's seasonal chill by highlighting the vital importance of seeking out silver linings in the everyday. The socials are at Sam B. Bradshaw.
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This is Niall Horan, A Little More Time. But you know what? I don't have a little more time. It is now time to listen to the Power Playlist. But I hope you've enjoyed all the good tunes being played here on Riverside Radio. Stay tuned, we've got the Power Playlist.

and remember to make yourself feel extra special. And then when other people do, that's a bonus. We've got Riverside Breakfast coming up at 7 o'clock with Jason and Ali. Take you up to 10 o'clock. Like always, we've got great shows right throughout the day, so if you can, stick with Riverside Radio. I'm back in the studio tomorrow between 5 and 6.45, so I look forward to that. But whatever it is you're doing today, remember to look after yourself, stay dry, keep warm. 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
1: Good morning. Two UK police forces are trialling the world's first roadside laughing gas breathalyzer. The device can detect whether a driver has inhaled nitrous oxide in the previous 2 hours. It'll be tested in the south of England by Hampshire and Isle of Wight Constabulary and Thames Valley Police. Officers say it could help prosecute drug drivers and improve road safety. Donald Trump has thanked Xi Jinping for an honour like few have ever seen as his two-day state visit to China gets underway. The US president was welcomed to the Great Hall of the People in Beijing by the president and members of the public. As a bilateral meeting between the two nations got underway, Xi Jinping said China and the US should be partners, not rivals. And Sir Keir Starmer has been meeting with ministers and Labour MPs as his leadership appears to be in turmoil. It follows rumours yesterday that Wes Streeting could quit as health secretary as soon as today. Mr. Streeting hasn't made any public comment, but it's understood he could be preparing to try and oust the Prime Minister. Dave Ward from the Communication Workers Union speculates as to why he'd go now.
2: Clearly, Wes Streeting believes that it's better to go sooner. And I think part of that is because maybe, you know, he realises that if it was left longer, there would be other candidates in the race.
1: And in local news, the Rugby Football Union have submitted proposals for more concerts at Twickenham Stadium. Part of the £650 million upgrade plan, it would see an additional 15 concerts events a year, alongside aims to provide improved transport links and improve spectator capacity. A previous planning application to hold five times the current number was turned down last autumn, with current allowances for 3 concerts a year with a capacity of 55,000 each. The stadium developer Alex Cohen said they'd listened to residents' concerns, adding, "We know event days have an impact locally, which is why proposals include a phased and staggered approach with concerts starting gradually with lower midweek capacities first. The stadium would still sit empty for around 365 days a year." Finally, in sport, Manchester City boss Pep Guardiola says he's proud of how his side are pushing in the Premier League title race. They ease into a 3-0 victory at home to Crystal Palace. The win means they've moved within 2 points of leaders Arsenal with 2 games left to play.
3: We played really, really good. I know the transition of them is tough, the set pieces is tough, but we did it with passion, and I think we make the game we should play.
1: That's Riverside Reports. I'm Ben Stevenson. More in half an hour.
0: How many days of the year will Twickenham not have events?
1: I've read 365.
0: How many days are there in a year?
1: 365 and a quarter.
0: What so I've done nothing there, at Twickenham.
1: So nothing.
4: What I've had did
1: a
4: bit you mean?
1: Of a fat, I've had a fat finger there.
0: What was it?
4: 345.
1: Sorry, let me check.
4: 345. 345.
0: It's Thursday morning.
4: Yeah, welcome.
0: Yeah, sort himself yeah. out.
4: Some days. Yeah. Some should we have some days. Weather whilst we some sort ourselves out?
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6: Right here in Nine Elms.
4: Good morning, I'm Ali Palmer. It'll be another day of sunny spells and showers. The showers are likely to be heavy with the risk of hail and thunder at times. And it's windy and feeling cool with a maximum temperature of just 13 degrees. Any showers should gradually ease through the evening, becoming largely dry with lengthy clear spells. Turning chilly though, with temperatures dropping down to 1 degree. And whatever the weather, London's freshest fruit, veg and flowers are always in season at New Covent Garden Market, serving the capital 6 days a week from Nine Elms.
0: Did you get caught in the hailstorm yesterday?
4: I did. Hailed on me 3 times.
0: That's crazy, wasn't it?
4: It was mad.
0: There were like boards going up Lavender Hill.
4: Yeah.
0: Like shop boards.
4: Yeah.
0: You know, like those A boards that
4: are just going
0: blowing off with the loads of hail going on everywhere.
4: It was gusty and big bits of hail. Mad.
0: Were you very gusty, were you?
4: It's very gusty where
0: I
4: was.
0: Very gusty yesterday, Ben.
1: I was tucked up inside at home.
0: Oh, lovely.
4: Nice.
0: Lovely. Yeah. And I wasn't in the area, so I didn't see it.
4: Oh, it wasn't. It happened only in the southwest.
0: Yeah, what a shame. Anyway, no hail today.
4: Yeah, no, possibly.
0: Oh.
7: I'm Gary Marshall. I've been working in New Covent Garden for 47 years. Why is it special? The people. Simple as that. If you're having a bad day, there's somebody to lift you up. If you're having a good day, you pick someone up and take them with you. If you want to come somewhere really special, New Covent Garden, that's the place. It's the one and only.

0: Good morning. It's 9 minutes past seven on a Thursday morning. It's the 14th of May, 2026. You are very welcome to Riverside Breakfast with me, Jason Rosam.
1: Me, Ali Palmer.
0: And Battersea Power Station. Hailed then yesterday on
1: was
0: you.
1: Hailing.
0: Were you outside?
1: I was outside for one of them, and I was inside for the same.
0: Where were you in the hailstorm?
1: Walking the small dog.
0: Where were you on the great hailstorm of the 13th
1: walking
0: of May, 2026?
1: Walking a small dog.
0: Oh, dear.
1: Yeah,
0: you chose the wrong time.
1: Well, you couldn't choose the right time.
0: What, that small dog that bites everyone?
1: It doesn't bite everyone. Just saying.
0: It bit me.
1: Yeah, well,
0: and one of your neighbours.
1: Sometimes. He didn't bite a neighbour.
0: Blimey.
1: Me. No.
0: Someone.
1: Just you.
0: Ali Einstein.
1: Tiny
0: Bit
1: nips.
0: Ali Einstein.
1: Tiny nips, we call it.
0: I bet if
1: just
0: it was here now.
1: Nips.
0: I bet if it was here now, it would bite Ben.
2: No. Yeah.
0: Ben looks
2: I'm very likable.
1: Might bite you.
0: Yeah, but you look delicious.
1: Yeah, you are. Might bite your arm. Bite your arm off. Anyway, I was walking here
0: very
1: and got
0: meaty.
1: Caught.
0: Sorry.
1: Oh, boys. Yeah, it was Hayley. But you couldn't actually...
0: It wasn't Hayley. It was hail.
1: Hailing.
0: Yeah.
1: But you couldn't time it, because as soon as you go, oh, look, the sun's come out again, literally 5 minutes later.
2: It was 10 minutes, then 10 minutes,
0: yeah.
2: then 10 minutes.
0: We had every weather thunder. Going yesterday, didn't we?
2: Yeah.
0: And it
1: thunder,
0: might happen today.
1: Big thunder.
0: Yeah, okay.
1: And it's the same sort of day today. So pop out between the hail.
0: The big news today is, what will I choose on Saturday at the spa?
1: Yeah, that's important. Okay. We're all invested in that.
0: Do I choose a 30-minute
1: back
0: neck and shoulder massage.
1: Nice.
0: A 30-minute Gua Sha face neck and shoulder massage.
1: What's the difference?
2: Gua Sha.
0: Is that... Oh, see, he knows it.
1: What's that mean?
2: Gua Sha is a Chinese massage technique.
1: Oh, nice.
0: I'm so glad he knows. Or a 30-minute Ling Express facial. Now, I do like
1: one.
0: A facial.
1: First one.
0: But you can do that at home. Apparently, thank God. You can do that one at home.
1: Yeah, you do facial at home. It's not quite the same.
2: Yeah.
0: Yeah. So that's the big question this morning. In other news, we have the leader-elect of Wandsworth Council coming on. Alid Richards-Jones. So he is the Conservative leader of the group in Wandsworth Council.
1: Yeah.
0: He is the party with the most number of councillors.
1: Is that 29?
0: 29 councillors.
1: 28 Labour.
0: 28 Labour. One
1: plus Malcolm.
0: Malcolm Grimston, your local councillor.
1: One Malcolm.
0: One Malcolm Grimston. So we're going to discuss what on earth is going on.
1: Yeah, how's that working?
0: They've been having the discussions. They were all there over the last couple of days being signed in, you know, what do they call that?
1: Swearing legions.
0: Swearing in and all of that. They've done all the swearing in. The full council is on the 27th. Who's going to run it? How's it going to be run? Alid Richards-Jones joining us after 8 o'clock. That should be fun. What else are we doing? Riverside Reads later after 9.
1: Have a chat about what books we're reading.
0: Our breakfast book club. But the big question we want to ask you this morning, apart from which massage I should go for on Saturday,
1: yeah, because that's really interesting.
0: And this could divide South West London this morning.
1: I think it will.
0: It's divided
1: us. We're divided around this table.
0: Twickenham Stadium. Some people call it the Allianz now.
1: Oh,
0: I
1: do
0: don't.
1: They? No.
0: Yeah, you're supposed to.
1: Oh, is that?
2: Sponsored.
1: Yeah.
2: Sponsored, yeah.
0: They want permission to host more concerts as part of a huge £650 million redevelopment plan. So they want to do the stadium up, don't they?
1: Yeah, but as we heard in the news, it's only going to be used...
2: One quarter of a day.
0: The Rugby Football Union, this is, because they own Twickenham Stadium.
1: Yeah, I was trying to work out which ones it was.
0: They say the extra gigs, the concerts, would help pay for upgrading the stadium. But obviously some locals in Twickenham, and you might be one of them, are saying, hang on a minute. What about the noise, the traffic, the 75,000 people trying to get home at once?
1: Yeah.
0: Because really, it's not the best to get home from Twickenham, is it? So this morning, we're asking a very important question. Rugby or Rihanna?
1: So what is it? It's currently 3 concerts a year. That's all they want.
0: Something like that, yeah.
1: And they want 15.
0: They want 15.
1: That's quite a big jump.
0: So look, if Twickenham could host your dream concert instead of another rugby match, who are you choosing? Who would you like? Beyonce, Oasis, Harry Styles, Taylor Swift? Or are you saying absolutely not, keep it for rugby? Would you just want to keep it for rugby? Do you want concerts at Twickenham? Maybe you do. I mean, I think it's a beautiful stadium, isn't it?
1: It is. I've been to a concert there.
0: It's a stunning stadium. I haven't been to a concert there, but my dad has. He went to see, because I got in the tickets. Who was the big man there, the boss? Who's the boss?
2: Bruce Springsteen.
0: Thank you. Bruce Springsteen. That took your time. Bruce Springsteen.
1: I saw Sting there, I think.
0: And was it good? Was it good experience?
1: It was
0: a great
1: good.
0: Stadium, isn't it?
1: But it's like everywhere, isn't it?
0: And we need spaces for concerts.
1: It's the getting home. If they could solve
0: that. For you, it's great.
1: It's not, because you've got to schlep up to the thing
0: up to the station,
1: like that, Twickenham like station. Little tiny
2: Twickenham station
1: tiny
2: on
1: sardines.
2: A event day is
0: I know
2: horrific.
0: It's crazy, but they do know how to do events there, clearly.
1: Yes,
0: because of the rugby.
1: It's just that most people just walk up the middle of the road.
0: But only 15 times in a year? I don't know. What do you think on this, please? Yeah. If you live in Twickenham, do let us know. 07871 670493 is the WhatsApp number. That's 07871 670493.
1: 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We are at This Is Riverside.
0: Richmond Council actually denied them permission to do this last time around when they asked for it. So they do have to get permission again from Richmond Council. But they do need to redevelop the stadium. It is old now,
1: stadium. That's true.
0: So they do need to redevelop it. And this is a way for paying for it. Would you accept it? What do you want? If you did want concerts, who would you want to see? Would you want to see Mari Wilson, for instance, with her good news?

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2: Right, it's 18 minutes past seven. Let's get our first River, Roads and Rails update of the morning. Ali, how's it looking?
3: So, there are severe delays on the Windrush London Overground line between Surrey Quays and Clapham Junction due to problems with the signals at Denmark Hill, and there's no service on the Metropolitan line between Harrow and the Hill and Aldgate, and severe delays on the rest of the line due to late finishing of engineering work. No service on Southern between Watford Junction and Shepherd's Bush due to a points failure. And that's it at the moment on public transport. Usual delays on the M4 elevated section, Junction 3 Hayes, Junction 2 Brentford. Travel time there is 20 minutes. Usual slow traffic on South Circular from Roehampton Lane to Chalker's Corner. And slow traffic on Wandsworth Bridge northbound before you get to the New King's Road. Travel time there is 15 minutes. But if you've missed anything, WhatsApp us 07871 670493. 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

0: 7:23 then, it is Riverside Breakfast with me, Jason Rosam.
1: Me, Ali Palmer.
0: And Battersea Power Station. Would you like to see more concerts at Twickenham? Let us know. 0787 1670 493 is the WhatsApp number. And if you do want to see more concerts at Twickenham, who would you like to see there? Ali, who would you like to see? If you, I know you're not a fan of doing more concerts at Twickenham.
1: Well, I think a few more. I mean, 3 is not very many, but 15 feels too many. 10.
0: But you don't live anywhere near Twickenham, so it wouldn't affect you.
1: No, I know, but I know what it's like when you try and get out, and I would know if you lived there, it's been that there.
0: Yeah, well, you do know, because you have some, you do live near Wimbledon.
1: Yeah.
0: So when that's busy.
1: Yeah.
0: So we're not out, there's only 2 weeks in the year.
1: Yeah, I know, but it's soon to be 4. Now they might have got their planning.
0: Oh my life, another 2 weeks.
1: Yeah, but it's already a bit of a nightmare. Have you driven down there? All the vans, all the preparing, all the blah blah.
0: The benefits you get from it are all those shops always open 24 hours a day, 365 days a year. You've got all those beautiful shops in Southfields.
1: Yeah, yeah.
0: And one of the reasons it is so
1: they make money in 2 weeks.
0: Is that they can keep going for
1: it's
0: the whole
1: fine,
0: year on the 2 weeks that Wimbledon
1: But
0: are there.
1: We all live there, and that's what you signed up for. So the people at Twickenham live by a rugby stadium. That's what they signed up for.
0: What, just the rugby?
1: Well, pretty much, yeah.
0: Mm, this is the thing,
1: this
0: isn't
1: is
0: it?
1: The conversation. Mm.
0: Who would you like to see there anyway, concert-wise?
1: Oh, I don't know. I'd like to see the Cause.
0: Oh, stop it, because I'd be there. Do you reckon they'd fill the stadium?
1: I don't know. They'd have to come on Riverside Radio in order to get everybody there.
0: What about you, Ben? Who would you like to see at Twickenham?
2: Ooh.
0: Have you been to Twickenham?
2: No.
1: I saw Sting there. He was good.
0: Yeah.
1: I mean, it's a long time ago.
2: I've been to the Stoop.
0: The Stoop, yeah.
1: Yeah,
2: not the big
1: one. The Stoop's like baby Twickenham.
0: Yeah, you couldn't do a concert in the Stoop, could you?
1: You could.
0: I suppose you could.
1: They turn it into a bit of a rave after every Queen's
0: match. Yeah, they do, don't they?
1: And get a DJ on, everyone's like singing and shouting.
0: She's got a season ticket.
1: Well, I did have. I think I might have played laps. We were having a conversation. Roddy and I were having those conversations. We were like, did you?
0: You haven't been to enough matches, have you?
1: Yeah, we're going on Saturday.
0: That's good.
1: Yeah.
2: I'd say something. I want something raving now that you've said. Maybe Faithless would play.
0: Oh, there you go.
1: That'd be good.
0: Who would you like to see play Twickenham? Because they want 15 concerts a year. If you are against it, do tell us, please. Tell us the reasons why.
1: And maybe you can have some classical ones as well, something for everyone. Like a big Last Night at the Proms kind of style thing.
2: That's Desert Island Discs.
0: Yeah, different types of audience, isn't it?
1: Yeah.
0: Get in touch. You can email breakfast@riversideradio.com. On the socials, we're at This Is Riverside. Just to tell you a bit of breaking news.

0: is Ben's got some breaking news on the former Deputy Prime Minister, Angela Rayner.
1: I have. It seems that her tax bill has been settled and HMRC have cleared her of any tax wrongdoing.
0: Funny how it's happened today.
2: It's such
0: of
2: a coincidence.
0: Of all days, she's been cleared. She's been cleared of any wrongdoing by HMRC over her tax affairs.
2: And so early in the morning before HMRC was open.
0: Oh my goodness. We are on resignation watch of the cabinet this morning.
1: I mean, the BBC have said it paves the way for a leadership bid.
0: Well, of course it does.
2: Paves the way.
0: If Wes Streeting goes for resigns today.
2: He didn't go on Tuesday though, did he? You kept saying he was going to go and he didn't. I said he wouldn't.
0: It now means that Angela Rayner can be cleared to run as well. And also there might be thoughts that Ed Miliband would run too.
2: Mm.
0: What a mess. We will keep you updated if there are any developments in Riverside Breakfast this morning. Let's all just go and live in the country.

0: Blah, blah, blah. 7:30. It's Riverside Breakfast. Let's get all the latest Riverside reports for Southwest London now with Ben.
1: Good morning. The Chancellor says the latest figures showing the economy is growing prove now is not the time to put stability at risk. New figures show it's expanded by 0.6% over the first 3 months of the year. Rachel Reeves' comments came ahead of a suspected leadership challenge by one of her cabinet colleagues. Health Secretary Wes Streeting is reportedly ready to put his name forward to try to take the Prime Minister's job. Keir Starmer says if he does, it will cause chaos in the government. Elsewhere, former deputy has been cleared of by the taxman of deliberate wrongdoing over the case that led her to stepping down from her cabinet position. HMRC had been investigating whether Angela Rayner deliberately avoided paying the higher rate of stamp duty when she bought a flat near Brighton. And in other news, President of China has met his American counterpart in Beijing. Donald Trump called Xi Jinping his friend earlier. And in sport, Manchester City boosted their Premier League title hopes with a 3-0 victory against Crystal Palace. Hearts and Celtic will go head-to-head in the title-deciding clash for the Scottish Premiership on the final day of the season after both picking up wins yesterday. Those are the headlines. We'll have more for you in half an hour.
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4: Good morning, I'm Ali Palmer. It'll be another day of sunny spells and showers. The showers are likely to be heavy with the risk of hail and thunder at times. And it's feeling windy and cool with a maximum temperature of 13 degrees. But whatever the weather, London's freshest fruit, veg and flowers are always in season at New Covent Garden Market. Serving the capital 6 days a week from Nine Elms.
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5: From Bruce White's in New Covent Garden Market. I come up here a lot as a kid with my dad, and I loved it ever since I was young. It's a different atmosphere. It's like one big family. You have laugh and joke, but at the same time, you get the job done. You know what I mean? It's just a great place to work. We get to see the behind the scenes of all the restaurants, the hotels, the airlines, cruise ship. I can tell you one about one. Cordyceps, they're grown in a very weird way. They get into little insects and stuff like that. They grow out of the body, so it's a fungus growing out of the body, which is very good for you. Gives you a lot of energy. Got a lot of health benefits to it as well, so yes, no, it's very interesting.
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0: That certainly feels like a summer song, doesn't it?
1: It does.
0: Yeah, Zara Larsson and Shakira there with Euro Summer Girls Trip in brackets. Did you have a girls trip like that on a Euro Summer one summer?
1: Yeah, always.
0: Back in 1935?
1: Still go on them. Still go on those Euro trips.
0: Do you? Yeah, you do actually,
1: yeah,
0: don't you?
1: We do.
0: It is Riverside Breakfast. It's Thursday morning, 14th of May, 2026. You're very, very welcome. I've just been cleaning the studio.
1: Yeah, we've got video evidence.
0: I've just been hoovering. Oh, no, hold on. Hoover is a brand name,
1: yeah,
0: isn't it?
1: So vacuuming.
0: I've been vacuuming. With a Dyson.
1: You've been Dysoning.
2: Dysoning.
0: Yeah, we're that posh here at Riverside Radio. It's actually my old Dyson.
1: Is it? It's tiny.
0: From home.
1: It's tiny Dyson.
0: Yeah, it's a little one.
2: It's like a Dysonette.
0: It's not bad, is it?
1: It is.
0: I don't know where all the mess comes from in here. It's an outrage. 20 to 8 then. It's Riverside Breakfast. Anyone resigned yet from the government?
2: Not yet.
0: This morning? No, we've got our eye on the light.
1: Serious conversation going on.
0: We have got our eye on it here at Riverside Radio, and we'll keep you updated as and when we go. Look, what we want to know is about Twickenham this morning because, serious story. They want to do 15 different concerts there every single year. And that is to pay for the £650 million redevelopment plan. When was the last time you were at Twickenham Stadium?
1: Years and years ago.
0: It's quite old though, isn't it? They haven't updated it in a long time. So they do need to keep these things going. We don't want it to end up like Hammersmith Bridge.
1: Okay.
0: Where no one can go in.
1: Or Albert.
0: Or Vauxhall now.
1: What?
0: It's deteriorating. Yeah, they've put a weight limit restriction on Vauxhall Bridge.
1: Oh, man.
0: Did not hear
1: that.
0: Do
1: they just not want us to go north?
0: Well, you know, this is the point. Maintenance.
1: Mm.
0: Maintenance. Important. And funding the maintenance. So to fund it, they want to put concerts on. Are you a fan of concerts at Twickenham or are you not? Tell us why you are a fan or why you're not a fan of it, please. You can email breakfast@riversideradio.com. On the socials, we're at This Is Riverside.
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1: Because London is better by boat.
2: Right, it is quarter to eight. How's it looking, Ali?
3: So there's no service on the Metropolitan line between Harrow on the Hill and Aldgate, and severe delays on the rest of the line due to late finish of engineering work. No service on Southern between Watford Junction and Shepherd's Bush due to a points failure, and severe delays on the Windrush London Overground line between Surrey Quays and Clapham Junction due to problems with the signals at Denmark Hill. On the roads, delays on the M4 elevated section eastbound, Junction 3 Hayes, Junction 2 Brentford, and usual slow traffic on the South Circular from Roehampton Lane to Chalker's Corner, and slow traffic on Wandsworth Bridge Road northbound before you get to New King's Road. Travel time there is around 15 minutes. But if we've missed anything, WhatsApp us 07871 670 493. 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
1: I'm on my cleaning mission. I've got the cloth out now.
2: Oh, blimey.
1: Filthy in this studio.
2: It is.
1: Good morning. It's Riverside Breakfast. I've got a message here from Harry the Roofer.
2: Harry.
1: On the WhatsApp.
2: Morning, Harry.
1: The WhatsApp number, if you want to join in, is 07871 670493. Good morning, Harry. Morning all, he says. Twickenham is the national rugby ground, so I think it must be renovated for the future. Most rugby spectators are pretty well behaved. And having a few thousand Guinness-swigging endomorphs in barber jackets, Larry trousers and brogues milling about is not much of a price to pay for it.
2: They were just a few. There were like 55,000 of them.
1: There's 75,000.
2: Yeah, no, but they said for concerts 55.
1: Okay. I suppose
3: currently
1: some acts,
3: it's 55.
1: Currently. Yeah. I suppose some acts playing the new stadium could fetch some ne'er-do-wells with them. But I like to see The Cure play there. I don't think a crowd of arty types dressed in black with tousled hair and eye shadow would be intimidating for the locals. I told my wife last week that I want The Cure's Same Deep Water As You played at the recession at my funeral.
2: Oh, blimey.
1: My goodness, Harry. Let's hope it's a long time far off yet. Man alive, it's dark and should get him wailing in the aisles. That's what I want. I want at my funeral everyone wearing black. Oh. I don't want all this colour nonsense.
2: Blimey.
1: Oh, he was such a happy man. He wants you to wear a colour. No, I want them all in black. Everyone in black.
2: Victorian.
1: I don't want any other colour but black.
2: Victorian dress.
1: And I want everyone wailing. Not wailing. I want everyone
2: crying.
1: Suits
2: and Victorian dress.
3: I would hire a professional wailer to attend my lying in state.
2: What, just crying and wailing?
1: Yeah. Oh, nice. My life. Yeah, I want a miserable funeral.
2: With an open coffin.
3: Oh, obviously. Yeah, I thought you were going to say open mic, but
2: I want an open mic.
3: You want to go out wailing? Come along.
1: I want horses and a carriage.
2: Do you know?
1: Yeah. You can still get that.
2: Yeah.
1: I want the horses.
3: They come down Streatham Vale quite a lot.
1: Yes. I want the horses. I want to go, you know, where do they take you from the house?
2: As we just said to Harry, let's hope it's a long time hence.
1: Yes, it'll be a long time hence. Thank you, Harry, though. What do we get from the back of that? That he wants The Cure to play at Twickenham.
2: He basically wants The Cure and he's up for concerts.
1: He's up for concerts at Twickenham to pay for the old thing.
2: He's not frightened of the rugby crowd.
1: Are you fed up with this suggestion again that the Rugby Football Union wants more concerts at Twickenham? So far on a poll, 100% of people have said yes to more concerts at Twickenham.
2: Have they now?
1: Now, it's just gone out, so it'll only be a few people. Are you going to make your vote? Put in your vote now. So the vote on our Instagram poll, if you go to our stories, at This Is Riverside, do you want more concerts at Twickenham Stadium? I would say yes, but I don't live near Twickenham Stadium.
2: Yeah, it is different.
1: You used to live near Twickenham Stadium. You used to live in Twickenham Green.
2: Did you?
1: Yeah. Do you ever used to live in Twickenham?
2: No.
1: Do you used to live in Twickenham then?
3: No. Oh, God, no, I couldn't afford that.
2: I used to live in East Sheen.
1: Oh, East Sheen. I love East Sheen.
2: I liked East Sheen.
1: Special place in my heart for East Sheen.
2: Yeah, I like it.
1: My best friend used to live there. And it's beautiful.
2: It's really nice. Yeah, it's a bit noisy with the old
1: traffic. Is annoying.
2: No, the aeroplanes, because you get the aeroplane noise there.
1: Yeah,
2: which you don't get over this path.
1: Well, you do. Battersea gets it.
2: Yeah, we don't get it in Southfields.
1: You don't get it in Southfields. No. Now, there's another great thing about living near Southfields, near Wimbledon. Wimbledon, the tennis.
2: Wimbledon, the tennis.
1: So let us know. Take part in the poll, please. 07871 670493 on the WhatsApp as well. Now, on the way after 8 o'clock, we will be talking to the leader elect. That's what they say. The leader elect of Wandsworth Council, Councillor Alid Richards Jones. He's the leader of the Conservative group. They've got the most seats on the council in Wandsworth. How are they going to run the council, though, with no overall control? We'll be talking to him about that. If you've got any questions for him around what happens in Wandsworth, we spoke to Gareth Roberts earlier on in the week, the leader of Richmond Council, which is a total Liberal Democrat council now. Right. If you've got any questions for Alid, then do let us know, please, using the usual contact ways. That is coming up after our news at 8.

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1: Good morning. Cabinet ministers loyal to the Prime Minister have been warning colleagues that a leadership contest could massively damage the government. It follows rumours Wes Streeton could be about to quit as Health Secretary and try to oust Keir Starmer. Transport Secretary Heidi Alexander is urging Labour MPs not to plunge the party into chaos.
2: I haven't spoken to Wes in any detail. I want us to be part of an effective team. That's what I've said to all of my colleagues. The British people wouldn't forgive us if we succumb to the psychodrama that the Conservatives did. They went through three prime ministers in 2 months.
1: Yesterday, Downing Street said it has full confidence in Wes Streeting as Health Secretary. And Angela Rayner's settled her unpaid tax bill, paving the way for her to stand in a potential Labour leadership contest. The former Deputy Prime Minister had been cleared of deliberate wrongdoing by HMRC over the £40,000 she owed for a flat near Brighton. She's told The Guardian she's not paid any penalty following the taxman's investigation. And internationally, Donald Trump's two-day visit to China got underway with warm words from the Chinese president.
3: China and the United States both stand to gain from cooperation and lose from confrontation. We should be partners, not rivals. We should help each other succeed and prosper together and find the right way for major countries to get along well with each other in the new era.
1: Xi Jinping welcomed the US president to Beijing and congratulated America on 250 years of independence. Talks between the two leaders are expected to cover trade, the conflict in the Middle East, with Donald Trump wanting China to take a more active role in opening the Strait of Hormuz. And women are turning to illegal loan sharks because of what campaigners call coerced debt by abusive partners. A Scottish Women's Aid study shows victims are being trapped financially through hidden economic abuse and left with mounting debts. It warns more support and stronger action is needed to protect women and stop perpetrators using debt as a form of control. And in London, RMT has slammed TfL for allegedly breaking promises over talks to prevent next week's tube strikes. A union spokesperson has claimed TfL has not made any attempt to engage in negotiations despite prior commitments. Planned strikes would impact services between Tuesday the 19th and Friday the 22nd of May. The row is over planned changes to working patterns, with TfL wanting a voluntary four-day working week for tube drivers with 35 hours spread across 4 days. Rival union Aslef has accepted the deal, but RMT claims a compressed four-day week would impact fatigue and passenger safety, proposing a 32-hour week instead. TfL have called the proposal unaffordable, and RMT said our strike action remains as we continue to seek a negotiated settlement. And the upgrade plans to Twickenham Stadium propose an additional 15 concerts every year. The Rugby Football Union-owned stadium has £650 million plans of upgrades on the books, including improved spectator facilities and transport links, which the events would help pay for. Previous planning applications to hold five times the current number of events was turned down last autumn. The current allowances for three concerts a year, with a capacity of 55,000 each. Stadium developer Alex Cohen said they have listened to the residents' concerns, adding, "We know event days have an impact locally." The stadium would still sit empty for 325 days per year. That's Riverside Reports. I'm Ben Stevenson. More in half an hour.
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6: Good morning. I'm Ali Palmer. It'll be another day of sunny spells and showers. The showers are likely to be heavy with a risk of hail and thunder at times. And it's windy and feeling cool with a maximum temperature of 13 degrees. But any showers should gradually ease through the evening, becoming largely dry with lengthy clear spells. But that means it's turning chilly with temperatures dropping down to 1 degree. But whatever the weather, London's freshest fruit, veg and flowers are always in season at New Covent Garden Market. Serve the capital 6 days a week from Nine Elms.
7: 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I've been here a whole 3 months now, and this place is very dear to my heart, mainly because when I was a child, my dad used to deliver bread here, and I used to sit in the front seat of the van.

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1: Hey, good morning. 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
2: Me, Ali Palmer.
1: And Battersea Power Station. Good to have your company on this Thursday, 14th of May, 2026. How you doing?
2: I'm very well, thank you. Good. How are you?
1: You've got Snoopy on your jumper today.
2: Snoopy Reads. Yeah. It's my favourite sweatshirt.
1: Oh, is it Snoopy Reading?
2: Snoopy Reading a book.
1: That's appropriate for today because it's Riverside Reads Day.
2: Yay!
1: If you don't know what Riverside Reads is, it's our breakfast book club. Just joining us for the first time, we do a book club every Thursday here on Riverside Radio, don't we?
2: Yeah, we do. Chat about what we're reading.
1: Yep, and currently we are reading a book of the month is set in Southwest London. It's called Kiss, Marry, Murder by Faye Brown.
2: Which is nice.
1: Have you started reading it yet?
2: Yeah.
1: I've got the book. I've got it on Kindle.
2: I think it's on special offer on Kindle at the moment as well.
1: It's set in Southwest London. We'll talk more about it after 9 o'clock. But if you want more details now, you can go to our website, riversideradio.com. Click on Riverside Reads and the Breakfast Book Club details are all there for you. More after nine. This hour, though, we're going to be talking to Councillor Alid Richards-Jones. He is the leader-elect of Wandsworth Council. Now, after the local elections last week, 29 Conservatives won seats, 28 Labour Party candidates won seats, and that means the Conservatives are one short to form a majority administration on Wandsworth Council. There was one independent councillor that was elected, Malcolm Grimstone, former Tory, and he is going to work with the Conservatives, it seems, but we'll get
2: That's
1: all the latest.
2: What we've been told.
1: We will get the latest from the town hall from Councillor Alid Richards-Jones, who's the leader-elect of Wandsworth Council. How is it all going to work and all of that coming up next here on Riverside Radio? If you've got a question for him, please do let us know on the WhatsApp 07871 670 493 is our WhatsApp number.
2: You can email breakfast@riversideradio.com or on the socials. We are at This Is Riverside.
1: And the other thing we're talking about today is dividing Southwest London this morning. It is Twickenham Stadium, who wants permission to host more concerts as part of their £650 million redevelopment plan. This is from the Rugby Football Union, who say the extra gigs at Twickenham would help pay for upgrading the stadium because it really needs doing. And they want to actually pay for transport and stuff like that, don't they, Ben?
3: They do, yeah. Transport links and improved spectator facilities.
1: I don't know what that means by transport links. Does it mean a rail service to the stadium itself? That could be better.
2: Oh, that'd be good, like a little extension.
1: So I don't know how they do
2: that. Like you do at Sandown when you get off the train.
1: Wouldn't that be fantastic?
2: That'd be amazing.
1: Also, maybe a buses services going from the station to there. Maybe bus links. I don't know.
2: I don't know.
1: Just whatever it is.
3: Someone at that station would ease the pressure on Twickenham.
1: That's true.
2: Or one of those little walking escalator. You know, you get at airports.
3: Travelator.
1: That'd be fun.
2: Travelator would be fun, yeah.
1: Anyway, what is, they want to do 15 concerts. They want to do more concerts, 15 a year. That's what they're asking for. Richmond Council said no last autumn to this, but they're asking again because they need the money to be able to update the stadium. So, what do you want? Do you want more rugby or more Rihanna? If Twickenham could host your dream concert instead of another rugby match, who would you be choosing to play at Twickenham Stadium? Have you been to a concert at Twickenham Stadium? Do you think it should just be kept for rugby? That's what it's for. It's our national rugby stadium. Do you think that's all that should be there? Or do you think they should use it for other events? Because as you said, Ben, how many days of the year is it actually not used?
3: I think with the new plans, it would sit empty for 325 days a year.
1: Which means at the moment, it's probably, if there's only 15 concerts, what's minus 15 of that? 335? That's most of the year. It sits there empty. It sits there empty, not doing anything.
3: Yeah.
1: So it doesn't make any money. It wastes money. So it's understandable that they want to do more things there. I understand.
2: But I mean, putting things on does cost money. It's not, you know.
1: Yeah, but they'll make loads of money.
2: Yeah, you think so.
1: Of course they would. Of course they would. Mm. What's your thoughts on this? If you live in Twickenham, do tell us. Tell us who you'd like to see at Twickenham. It'd be great to have a big concert stadium around the corner, wouldn't it, from us here in Southwest London? Because sometimes you've got to go all the way over to Blimey O2, which is ages away for us, isn't it?
2: Yeah, or up to Wembley.
1: Or Wembley. You know, we need more concert venues in London.
2: But do we need more massive concert venues?
1: Yes, we do. That's the problem. We don't have enough in London.
2: I like little concerts, though.
1: There was a plan to build something called the I can't remember what, the Cube or something, and then it was denied by the mayor.
2: There's still talk about building a proper concert hall in Wimbledon.
1: Well, we lost Earls Court, didn't we?
2: Yeah.
1: What, in Wimbledon as in the tennis?
2: As in the town hall, as in the main area. There's a concert hall, somewhere. Gets every now and again it pops its head up and then disappears again.
1: What do you think, please? Do let us know. 07871 670493.
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1: Right, we'll talk to Councillor Alid Richards-Jones coming up next. But this is Callum Beattie's new one. It's called Sunflower, and I want you to say it.
3: Sunflower.
1: Love it.

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2: Right, it's 16 minutes past 8. How's our River, Roads and Rails doing, Ali?
3: So there's severe delays on the Northern Line between Camden Town and Edgware due to a faulty train. Severe delays on the Metropolitan Line due to late finish of engineering works. Severe delays on the Windrush London Overground Line between Surrey Quays and Clapham Junction due to problems with the signals at Denmark Hill. And no service on Southern between Watford Junction and Shepherd's Bush. On the roads, usual delays on the M4 elevated section eastbound from Junction 3 Hayes to Junction 2 Brentford. Usual slow traffic on South Circular from Roehampton Lane to Chalker's Corner. Delays on Chertsey Road eastbound from Hampton Road West to St Margaret's Road roundabout at Twickenham. And slow traffic on Wandsworth Bridge Road northbound before you get to New King's Road. Travel time there is around 15 minutes. But if we've missed anything, WhatsApp us 07871 670493. 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

0: Yes, the Remembrance, and I'll be there for you on Riverside Breakfast, 21 minutes past 8. Love in Southwest London, Riverside. Now, back to our local elections coverage from last week. My goodness, wasn't it a night? Ben, there you were. Well, you never got out of Lambeth Council. They take so long in Lambeth to do anything.
1: I was about to set up a cot and just have a little nap in there.
0: You were there till Saturday night, weren't you?
1: I didn't do Saturday night.
0: No, no, that,

0: Lambeth till Saturday night.
1: Did they not start counting till? They didn't start counting till Friday.
0: No, they can't be bothered
2: on Friday, but they had five recounts.
0: Can't be bothered on a Thursday night. But look, our attentions this morning turned to Wandsworth. We had a look at Richmond earlier on in the week and had Gareth Roberts, the leader of Richmond Council, in a Liberal Democrat stronghold. Every single seat went to the Liberal Democrats. Slightly different in Wandsworth. No Liberal Democrats ever get in Wandsworth.
1: No.
0: It's a true Tory Labour battle. And this time around, the Conservatives are the largest party on the council with 29 seats. They failed to take a majority, though, just by one seat. However, your local councillor, Ali,
1: is
0: Malcolm Grimston,
1: in my ward.
0: Kingmaker.
1: Well, and also he gets the most votes. He gets about 4,000 votes for everyone.
0: He gets more votes than any other councillor in the whole of London.
1: Yeah, I know.
0: It's pretty unbelievable, really, isn't it?
1: Yeah.
0: But on the line now, we are joined by Councillor Alid Richards-Jones, who is the leader of the Conservative group and is the leader-elect of Wandsworth Council. Alid, good morning.
3: Good morning, Jason.
0: Thank you so much for joining us this morning and congratulations.
3: Oh, thank you so much.
0: How's it been over the last couple of days? Because you've been trying to work out, I assume, how you're going to run this administration under no overall control. What's been going on?
3: It's been a bit of a whirlwind, I've got to be honest. So I think I've just about caught up on sleep. As you say, so there's 58 seats on Wandsworth Council. We got half, so we are able to form a minority administration. We do need some support from one additional councillor on Wandsworth Council. We've had discussions with the independent councillor, that's Malcolm Grimston, and he is prepared to offer what's called a confidence and supply agreement. So that is, he will initially vote with us on the mayor, on the budget, and on any motions of confidence. But otherwise, he remains politically neutral. He remains an independent councillor serving his residents in West Hill Ward, as far away from party politics as he can keep himself.
0: And the mayor vote is actually quite crucial, isn't it? Because if it's tied, doesn't the mayor vote come into play?
3: That's right. So if there's a tie in a council vote in a committee, then the chair has a casting vote. And if there's a tie in the chamber, then the mayor has a casting vote. And that's designed so that basically there's not paralysis at the council, that there'll always be a decision. So that is important. Now, if Malcolm supports our Conservative administration, then there wouldn't be a tie. A tie would only arise if the chamber divided 50-50. In that case, the mayor would have a casting vote.
0: Yeah, because if there was a Labour-elected mayor, then you've got a problem, isn't it? But it doesn't look likely. If Malcolm's going to go with you, then that means he'll elect a Conservative mayor, and then that gets the extra vote.
3: That's exactly right, yeah.
0: Oh, it's tough though, isn't it, running an administration like that? Because, as we've seen with this government, my goodness, look at the infighting going on there with over 100 Labour MPs wanting Keir Starmer out and all that's going on there. Things could happen down the line, Alid.
3: Oh, sure. Well, actually, things are feeling quite calm at Wandsworth, actually, in comparison to what's going on.
0: But are you
1: what's happening on the committee side? Will that end up being 50-50 as well? So committees will maybe struggle to get through some of the business as well? Or do you think people are pretty reasonable when it comes to the committee side of things?
3: I think people are going to be quite reasonable about it. I mean, every time there's an election, the committees are reformed. The administration looks at, how are the previous committees working? Does some of them need to be perhaps, redefined or split up or combined? And as Jason says, that the chair always has the casting vote. So the number of councillors that each party has on the committee is set by regulation. So we would have the most number of councillors followed by the Labour Party. And in the event of a tie, because someone's unwell, someone's away, the chair would have the casting vote.
0: During the election campaign, one of your big things against the Labour administration was finances. And you'd said you would go in and have a look at the books. Have you been able to do that yet? Or do you have to wait for the full council on the 27th to actually get in and then start sorting things out?
3: No, we started that work straight away. So as you remember in the campaign, you know, we did sound the alarms quite loudly about the finances. And in fairness to the other parties, every other party except Labour did accept that the state of the council's finances was pretty dire. We've got a 137 million budget black hole. That's the largest in the council's history.

0: And unless there's real action to address that, the council will be bankrupt in 2 years' time. So on day one, we've started examining spending. We will report very soon on a comprehensive spending review and what immediate savings we can make.
1: Is there anything you've seen, Alid, that you shocked you in terms of the finances? Stuff that's been spent that shouldn't have?
0: There were lots of individual items of expenditure that we identified during the election and before the election, actually. So, for example, the previous administration had hired £1 million of political advisers. We didn't think that was justified, and that's no longer going to be the position under my administration. They had taken voluntary and community sector grants out of the transparent cross-party grants committee. And instead that was just awarded behind closed doors at the stroke of the pen of the council leader or the deputy council leader. Of course, you know, we want grants that go to good things that produce real benefits for our community, particularly those sort of the most marginalized and the most vulnerable. But there's got to be transparency and there's got to be value for money.
1: What about council tax? Look, you are not going to get a good deal from this government. What is it, 88 million cuts they're going to give Wandsworth Council next year?
0: Yes.
1: How on earth are you going to make that square hit, that round the hole? How are you going to sort that out and keeping council tax low?
0: Yeah, it's a real challenge, and in fact, we called our manifesto Rising to the Challenge because we wanted to acknowledge that the financial landscape, as you say, is now transformed entirely. So the Labour government is cutting Wandsworth's grant funding. It's 85 million by 3 years' time. So that's 40% of the council's core budget. And on top of that, there's not just 85 million of cuts, but there's also about 58 million of town hall overspending itself. So that's how you get to the large budget gap. Mm. Our mission is to keep council tax as low as we can. We've got the muscle memory. We've got the credentials to do that because we ran the council for 44 years and we did deliver the UK's low council tax. But there will be tough choices ahead. Mm. We deliberately in the campaign and when I spoke in hustings and when I spoke at events, we never committed to a council tax level because that would be reckless to do so. Mm-hmm. What we did say was that under the numbers we've inherited from Labour, council tax would have to go up by 178%. Now, our job is to do everything we can to keep that rise as low as possible. Because we don't want residents to be hit with a council tax rise a penny more than it has to be.
1: Does that include getting rid of the Access for All scheme? Now, this was something in the Riverside Radio debate at the election, yep, in the campaign, because that was giving free swimming, free gym, free this, mm-hmm, free that, free, mm-hmm, of the other stuff to low-income families. Does that mean that has to go now? Surely.
0: We are going to have to take a look at that. We are. So I want a community-focused council, and I want a council that looks after the vulnerable, looks after the marginalised, and also, you know, spends money smartly. You know, there is a real case to spend money on public health measures because people are happier, people are healthier, and, you know, to put it in clinical town hall terms, you know, that saves the public purse money in the long run. But that said, money is tight and we have to make sure that all our spending on public health, or on community health and wellness is targeted and it gets results. One of the big criticisms of Access for All is that it was a very, very broad concessionary scheme that gave people 50% off a wide range of council services, including, for example, discounts on weddings at the, yeah, town hall. Now, in a financial crisis where, you know, there's still a cost of living crisis on, people are having to tighten their belts at home, the town hall is certainly going to have to tighten their belts. I don't think it's appropriate that the council subsidises that broad of a range of services.
1: The Labour administration on Wandsworth Council gave us the London Borough of Culture, which was a load of fun.
2: Yeah, it was
1: great fun. We had a great time. We had our soap opera here at Riverside Radio, funded by the London Borough of Culture. We had a great time. What is your positive message for Wandsworth going forward? I know it's grim when you look at the finances, but what is the positive elements of your administration going to be over the next 4 years?
0: So I think there are sunny uplands. I promise they are there. I think Wandsworth is a very special place. It really is. It's got a wonderful sense of community. It's got people who have amazing backgrounds, amazing skill sets, and they really want to use that in service of their community. Over the next 4 years, there are a couple of things we want to do. One is sort out the financial crisis, and that's really important because everything relies on a council being stable and having stable finances. The second one is just to keep the little things working in top order that just give us all peace of life and give us all pride in our communities. So that's the weekly bin collection, that's street sweeping. It's making our town centres look nicer, brightening up certain areas, getting tough on things like dog mess. You know, nothing ruins your day than just stepping in dog mess or just seeing that someone's left some dog mess lying around, and they, you know, that is disrespecting the community. It's also about making us feel a bit less, more safe than we did 4 years ago. We're very privileged. We're still one of the safest areas in London, but we do feel less safe than we did 4 years ago. And we're going to fund dedicated Met Police officers in the borough as well. And finally, we do want to give more young people a realistic chance of owning their own home. We know that getting on the housing ladder now in Wandsworth is getting harder and harder. We know we've got lots of young, very ambitious young people. Perhaps they don't have access to the bank of mum and dad for a deposit. We want to look at new housing products that can get them on the housing ladder.
1: Ali, you want to say something about waste, don't you, in Southfields?
2: Yeah, I'm
1: glad you had a moan about that at the election, didn't you?
2: I'm forever moaning about Southfields. I think it's because of all the cafes and things and people putting their bins out the night before. But I think it's that kind of...
1: Foxes.
2: Yeah, foxes, basically, which there's not much you can do about that. But it was just that kind of making sure that that is one of the things that is state has a commitment to, and you're not thinking about going, well, we can save some money by collecting bins every fortnight and that kind of thing that happens in other councils. So I think the weekly bin thing is something tragically held dear.
1: The Labour administration said that they were going to do 2 weekly bin collections, didn't they, Aled? Did you not think that they could get that through with the money?
0: So, yeah, to start with, weekly bin collections are an absolute red line for us. You know, we that was in the manifesto. They're very important for the reasons you give. So that is a cast iron commitment from us. On twice weekly bin collections, I think the previous administration did promise that for certain property parades where there are apartments or flats above shops.
1: Right, yes.
0: So, you know, they haven't got places necessary to put their waste. We'll certainly look at things like that. As you say, in the economic environment, it's not the easiest thing to deliver. We'll look at it. There are a variety of things we want to do on waste, as well as protecting weekly bin collections. We also want to, I think, help people produce less waste, how do you produce less waste? How do you produce less food waste, for example? Because, you know, in a cost of living crisis, that can be helpful as well as for individual households, as well as for the council.
1: Will the Northcote Road pedestrianisation scheme come back in the summer? You really wanted this to happen because they got rid of it, Labour, when they first came in 4 years ago. And people really loved that, didn't they? But why did you think they got rid of it?
0: I've been scratching my head for 4 years why they got rid of it, because the scheme was a real win-win. You know, it helped all the businesses on that road. I mean, particularly after COVID, but way into the future in COVID, because hospitality is still quite difficult to make work, even in London, you know, particularly with, you know, the national insurance increases and the other costs that the government are putting on hospitality. So it helped hospitality businesses. It helped the people employed by those businesses. And some of them particularly are on the lower end.
1: Is
0: of
1: it
0: the
1: coming back
0: scale.
1: In the summer, like this summer?
0: I would love it. I would love it. I would love it to come back
1: North
0: in the summer.
1: Yours is it's in your ward, yeah. Obviously, in Northcote ward.
0: Oh, definitely. It's close to my heart. So our pledge was we're going to bring it back in the long run by using developers' levies to install infrastructure on the road, like, you know, attractive gates and bollards, so you could pedestrianise it on the weekend by, yeah, in theory, a touch of a button.
1: Oh, wow.
0: But I would dearly love it to come back sooner than that. I'm just getting my feet under the table.
1: I'm talking to council
0: officers.
1: We're taking all your time. There's just one more thing that I wanted to ask
0: about.
1: The Wandsworth one-way system. Back 4 years ago, the Tories, for ages, wanted to get that sorted. And the Mayor of London kept blocking it. Are you going to put that back on the agenda?
0: We definitely need to do something about Wandsworth Town, because there's so much you can do to Wandsworth Town Centre to basically make it more of a town centre and to make it somewhere where people want to come, spend time, shop more than it is. We've got some fantastic facilities there, like the South Side, like Old York Road, and like the Ram Brewery Quarter as well. But we need to do something about the one-way system. You know, it's dangerous, it's unattractive, it's stopping people coming and spending time in our town centre.
1: The plans were in place, weren't they? They were all ready to go ages ago. Nothing's been done.
0: Nothing's been done. And I fear now that scheme has had its time. I think TfL have probably lost total interest in that what funding there probably was has now been reallocated elsewhere. So we've got to look at that. We really want to do something about it. If we can't bring back the old scheme, as you said, it was pretty much shovel ready. We'd committed funding to it. TfL were the ones dragging their feet. But if that's not a goer anymore, then we'll look at other options.
1: Listen, Alex, I don't want to take any more of your valuable time. You've got lots of work to do. Thank you so much for talking to us this morning on Riverside Radio. And I hope that you will come on Riverside Radio as much as you can over the next 4 years, because it was very rare that we ever got to speak to Simon Hogg. Only election time did he come out, and thankfully he did, and that's all very, very good. But we very rarely got an interview with the leader of the council over the last 4 years. So I hope that with yourself, we'll get you on now and again, and we'll keep updated with what's going on under your administration.
0: I'd love to if you'll have me.
1: Yes. Thank you so, so much. Aled Richards-Jones there, who's the leader-elect of Wandsworth Council. There we go. I think that's quite an interesting interview with some of the things that are going to go on in Wandsworth over the next 4 years. And we'll keep you updated right here on Riverside Radio. Sorry, we're a bit late for the news because we were chatting away to Aled for so long. It's 8:38. Let's get all the latest Riverside reports now from Ben.
3: Good morning. Chancellor says now is not the time to put our economic stability at risk as the threat of a leadership contest looms over Downing Street. Rachel Reeves' comments come as the official figures show a GDP increase of 0.6% over the first three months of the year. Health Secretary Wes Streeting is reportedly considering resigning today to put himself forward to front the Labour Party. And meanwhile, former Deputy Prime Minister Angela Rayner says she welcomes a decision to clear her of deliberate wrongdoing over her tax affairs. She settled her unpaid bill for a flat in Brighton. And President Trump and Xi Jinping have hailed the possibility of a historic landmark year during the president's trip to Beijing. But the Chinese leader said differences over Taiwan could bring their two countries to clashes or conflict. And two police forces in the south of England are trialling a laughing gas breathalyzer. The Class C drug can affect people's judgment on the road. And finally, RMT have slammed TfL for allegedly breaking promises over talks to prevent next week's tube strikes. Planned strikes impact services between Tuesday the 19th and Friday the 22nd of May. And the row continues over adjustments to working hours of a four-day week. Those are the headlines. We'll have more for you in half an hour.
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2: Good morning, I'm Ali Palmer. It's another day of sunny spells and showers. The showers are likely to be heavy, with the risk of hail and thunder at times, and it's windy and feeling cool, with a maximum temperature of 13 degrees. And whatever the weather, London's freshest fruit, veg and flowers are always in season at New Covent Garden Market. So in the capital, 6 days a week from Nine Elms.
6: 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I work in Flower Market. 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The banter is just amazing. We have a good time. It's worth coming in for in the mornings.
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2: 8:48 then, let's get River, Roads and Rails update. Ali's got that.
3: So there's no service on the Windrush London Overground between Surrey Quays and Clapham Junction due to problems with signals at Denmark Hill. And that's also affecting Thames Link. There's cancellations between Blackfriars and Shortlands. On the Metropolitan Line, severe delays due to the late finish of engineering work and no service on Southern between Watford Junction and Shepherd's Bush due to a points failure. What else is going on? On Southeastern, services have been diverted via Herne Hill and Southeastern between Victoria and Shortlands, and delays up to 30 minutes and some cancellations between Victoria and Dartford due to problems with the signals. On the road, usual problems on the M4 elevated section, Junction 3 Hayes, Junction 2 Brentford. Usual slow traffic on South Circular from Roehampton Lane to Chalker's Corner. Delays on Chertsey Road eastbound from Hampton Road West to St Margaret's Road roundabout. And so traffic on one to the Bridge Northbound before you get to New King's Road. Travel time there is around 20 minutes. But if we've missed anything, WhatsApp us 07871 670493. 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

0: 8:54 then, it's Riverside Radio here on Riverside Breakfast with me, Jason Rosam, Ali Palmer and Battersea Power Station. Coming up in the next hour of Riverside Breakfast, it's Riverside Reads, our breakfast book club. But before we go on to that, Harry the Roofer's been in touch. You know what we're saying about Lambeth Council taking forever to do anything?
1: Yep.
0: He says, don't talk to me about Lambeth Council taking their time. I've got a re-roof to do just off Streatham Common. The client has applied for parking permits for contractors. But the size limit for the vehicle is a few centimetres smaller than a standard transit truck. Oh, my goodness. The most common builder's vehicle. I wonder if it's deliberate. What do you do in that occasion then? That's weird, isn't it?
1: I guess you either you risk getting the fine or you make
0: choose
1: the tradies park further away. Because not all of the roads around there are permit. I think.
0: It's a good issue. Once we get the leader of Lambeth Council, whoever that shall be, Harry, we will ask them that question, certainly just for you. Yeah, because who knows what's going to go on at Lambeth Council. The Labour group has got the most seats. However, they haven't got enough to form a majority. The Greens are only a little behind, with a few seats behind. And then the Liberal Democrats are in play there. They've got 8 seats on Lambeth Council. So it's up to the Liberal Democrats who they support. Now, they may support the Greens, and then they can form an administration together, the Liberal Democrats and the Greens together. Or Labour could get the support of the Liberal Democrats. But who knows what's going on there? We have put emails in already, but so far nothing back. We hope to speak to someone from Lambeth next week. Let's see what goes on. But it's a very interesting arithmetic going on in Lambeth right now. We just don't know who's going to be running the town hall in Brixton, but we will try and work it out for you and bring it to you here on Riverside Radio next week, right here on Riverside Breakfast. On the way next then, Ben's got all the latest Riverside reports at 9, and then we'll do some books after 9 o'clock in Riverside Reads.

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1: Sir Keir Starmer could be facing one of the toughest days of his leadership following rumours his health secretary is set to resign today. Yesterday, allies of Wes Streeting claimed he was preparing to quit and try to run for Prime Minister. Labour peer Baroness Thangam Debonair says Mr Streeting hasn't come out and said anything public himself.
2: He needs 80 more people. Well, one including him, he needs 81 total. 80 more Labour MPs to put their names in public, in a public document, to his name. This all makes Keir Starmer look stronger every day. He's actually getting on with governing.
1: Meanwhile, Downing Street said yesterday it has full confidence in Wes Streeting as Health Secretary. And the Health Secretary may not be the only one looking to put the name forward for Prime Minister. Angela Rayner has been cleared by the taxman of deliberate wrongdoing over stamp duty on her Brighton flat. It paves the way for the former Deputy PM to run for Keir Starmer's job. When speaking to ITV News, she didn't deny this.
3: I want to deliver as part of the team, and I've always said that it is a team effort.
4: Want to be leader?
3: We do have to have a leader, and we've got a leader, and I'm not going to go into hypotheticals, but...
4: So you're not ruling out potentially taking over
3: as leader? But I have said that we have to do better.
1: Women are turning to illegal loan sharks because of what campaigners call coerced debt caused by abusive partners. A Scottish Women's Aid study shows victims are being trapped financially through hidden economic abuse and left with mounting debts. It warns more support and stronger action is needed to protect women and stop perpetrators using debt as a form of control. And people taking weight loss jabs are largely preserving muscle mass while shedding fat. A new study has found 80% of weight loss comes from fat, with skeletal muscle mass maintained or increased in most patients. The findings challenge concerns that rapid weight loss from the drugs leads to a significant loss of muscle tissue. And finally, upgrade plans to Twickenham Stadium propose an additional 15 concerts events a year. The Rugby Football Union-owned stadium has a £650 million upgrade plan, which includes improved spectator facilities and transport links, which the events would help pay for. The current allowances are for 3 concerts a year with a capacity of 55,000 each, and a previous planning application to hold more was turned down by the council last autumn. Stadium developer Alex Cohen said that they have listened to residents' concerns, adding that we know event days cause impacts locally, which is why proposals include a phased and staggered approach, with concerts increasing gradually with lower midweek capacities first. The stadium would still sit empty for 325 days a year. That's Riverside Reports. I'm Ben Stevenson. More for you in half an hour.
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7: Good morning, I'm Ali Palmer. It's going to be another day of sunny spells and showers. The showers likely to be heavy with a risk of hail and thunder at times. And it's windy and feeling cool with a maximum temperature of 13 degrees. Any showers will gradually ease through the evening, becoming largely dry with lengthy clear spells, developing but turning chilly with temperatures dropping down to 1 degree. Whatever the weather, London's freshest fruit, veg and flowers are always in season at New Covent Garden Market. So in the capital, 6 days a week from Nine Elms.
8: Hello, I'm Will. I am 22, from Bruce White's in New Covent Garden Market. I come up here a lot as a kid with my dad, and I loved it ever since I was young. It's a different atmosphere. It's like one big family. You have laugh and joke, but at the same time, you get the job done. You know what I mean? It's just a great place to work. We get to see the behind the scenes of all the restaurants, the hotels, the airlines, cruise ship. I can tell you one about one cordyceps. They're grown in a very weird way. They get into little insects and stuff like that. They grow out of the body, so it's a fungus growing out of the body, which is very good for you, gives you a lot of energy. Got a lot of health benefits to it as well, so yes, no, it's very interesting.

0: Riverside Breakfast with Jason, Ali and Battersea Power Station.
1: Good morning. Oh, yes, it's closer to the weekend where I'll be going to our Michelin star restaurant.
2: Yeah, man of the people, Jason Rosen.
1: Yeah.
2: Down with the kids.
1: We're lucky to have a Michelin star restaurant in Wandsworth Common. Thank you very much. Have you got one in Southfields?
2: No.
1: No. Have you got one in Streatham?
3: Well, I think the McDonald's won an award.
1: No.
2: Got
1: you have got a Wimpy.
2: Got a sit-down Wimpy.
1: The best thing about Streatham
2: is the sit-down
1: Wimpy.
2: Proper old school.
1: There's nothing better about Streatham than the Wimpy.
2: The other thing that's really good there is Quick Fit. They're the nicest Quick Fit.
1: Well, there are Quick Fits everywhere.
3: Yeah, no, quicker Streatham than a Quick Fit fitter.
2: But the Quick Fit fitters in Streatham are nicer. Are the nicest.
1: Why?
2: Well, I don't know. I've been driving around getting MOTs.
1: How many Quick Fits have you gone to?
2: I've been to three in the recent past.
1: Okay, which ones?
2: Streatham.
1: Yeah.
2: Wimbledon.
1: Yeah.
2: And Wandsworth.
1: What was wrong with Wandsworth and Wimbledon?
2: A bit meh.
1: What was so good about Streatham?
2: They just sort of fixed it. Chirpy chappies, no problem.
1: Oh, that's nice.
2: And it passed.
1: That's because they go to Wimpy for lunch.
3: Yeah. Well-fueled.
2: Yeah.
1: When was the last time you were in that Wimpy?
3: I've never... the last time I was in a Wimpy was... There used to be a Wimpy, if anyone knows, the Metro Centre in Newcastle. It was at one point the biggest shopping centre in Europe, I think. There was a Wimpy in there. We used to go there before the pictures.
2: Oh.
3: But I must have been like eight.
1: We used to do exactly the same when we were kids. We used to go into Bournemouth and there's a big cinema there. And next to the cinema was a Wimpy.
3: Did they have the big, like, gigantic foot-long sandwich in the window?
1: I can't remember. But when I was eight or seven, I can't remember the exact age, I pulled off Mr. Wimpy's nose.
3: Oh, dear.
1: At a children's Wimpy birthday party.
2: Oh.
1: And I got told by the Wimpy staff to stand in the corner and look at the wall for at least 10 minutes. It was a birthday party, and I was so excited.
2: A life of crime.
1: You know Mr. Wimpy when he comes out?
2: Yeah.
1: You know, he was in the costume.
2: Mm-hmm. Yeah.
1: Mr. Wimpy came out, and I got so excited I pulled his nose off. Because you know he had a big nose.
2: Yeah.
1: I was pulling at it and it came off. Oh. And yeah, I was told to stand in the corner.
3: You don't still try and pull people's noses off when you're excited.
2: Were there not any parents there? Was it one of those ones where they drop you off and leave you the Wimpy stuff?
1: Leave you with the Wimpy
2: stuff. No safeguarding.
3: Go down the weather.
1: I think whoever's birthday it was, I can't remember who's.
2: Maybe there was some parents.
1: The parents were there then.
2: There must have been
1: I was so naughty as a little boy.
2: Yeah, but you were just excited, exuberant.
1: Yeah, I was so excited.
2: I'll never forget it. Yeah,
1: it's one of my earliest memories. I must have been six or seven or something. One of the things I remember the most.
2: Mr. Wimpy is still traumatised by it.
1: Yeah, I had to stand looking at the wall for ages. Anyway, we should do an outside broadcast from the Streatham Wimpy.
2: Oh, yes.
1: Should we do that?
3: I'll pop down today.
1: Can you pop in?
2: Oh, excuse go and ask
1: me. So we always talk about the Streatham Wimpy.
2: We talk about it's our favourite place. Could we go and just hang out there?
1: Come on over to my place.
2: What time's it open?
1: Hey, you. We're having a Wimpy. We'll be shaking, grilling and baking. Come on over tonight. Yeah. Used to be one on Lavender Hill.
2: Did that?
1: You know where they had the Nando's little chicken one, and that's gone now as well, opposite the fancy dress shop.
2: Oh, yeah.
1: Yeah, that little corner
2: that one. There.
3: Google says it's temporarily closed.
2: No.
1: What?
3: Yeah.
1: What?
3: I'll investigate that.
2: Oh.
1: It couldn't have closed.
2: It can't have closed.
1: That means there's no Wimpy's left in the whole of South West London.
2: World. Right.
1: Sorry.
2: We're going to send...
1: Where are you going to get your bender now? Where are you going to get your bender in a bun now?
2: We're going to send Ben after this.
1: Where are you going to get your brown derby? Do you remember the brown derby?
2: No.
1: You don't remember the brown derby?
2: No, I don't.
1: It was a donut, a hot donut with ice cream and nuts.
2: Nuts. Nice. They did
1: and
2: floats.
1: That was a brown derby.
2: Coca-Cola floats in there, didn't they?
1: Do you remember the brown derby?
3: There's one in Morden.
2: Is that?
1: Where?
2: Yeah. Where?
1: Oh, just by the station.
2: Oh, yeah. Is that a sit-down one?
1: Well, they're all sit-down. That was the greatest thing about Wimpy.
2: Yeah,
1: you sat down.
3: Yeah, it was a proper restaurant.
1: Used to be one in Twickenham as well, in King Street in Twickenham. No, not in King Street, on the London Road in Twickenham. So if you walk down from the station towards Twickenham Town Centre, there was one there on the right-hand side. It's gone.
2: Well, I hope the one in Streatham's not gone. It'd be disappointing.
3: One in Clacton.
2: Clacton?
1: I'm sure Nigel Farage is there most days.
2: Yeah.
3: But yeah, unfortunately, the Streatham one's no longer with us.
1: Anyway.
2: Do they take Bitcoin in Wimpy?
1: That is disastrous if the Wimpy in Streatham's closed. I'm so upset about that.
2: We'll send Ben to find out.
1: Yeah, Ben,
2: this very morning.
3: Morden's still one of our boroughs, so.
2: Yeah, Morden. Yeah, we'll go to Morden. But we like the Streatham one for some reason.
1: I can't believe we spent the whole of the introduction of the 9 o'clock intro on Wimpy in Streatham.
2: local.
1: I don't know how we even started.
2: I don't know. Segways.
1: What we are doing, though, is Riverside Reads. It's our breakfast book club. Find out what book we're reading, and we'll find out what readings are happening at the moment next. How?

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2: Quarter past nine. Ali, how is the River, Roads and Rails situation?
3: So there's severe delays on the Metropolitan line due to late finish of engineering work. No service on Southern between Watford Junction and Shepherd's Bush. No service on Windrush London Overground between Surrey Quays and Clapham Junction due to problems with the signals at Denmark Hill. And that's also affecting Thames Link. There were cancellations between Blackfriars and Shortlands. And on South Eastern, services are being diverted via Herne Hill on South Eastern Victoria and Shortlands, and delays up to 20 minutes and some cancellations between Victoria and Dartford. On the roads, usual problems on the M4 elevated section eastbound from Junction 3 Hayes, Junction 2 Brentford. Slow traffic South Circular, Roehampton Lane to Chalker's Corner. Delays on Chertsey Road eastbound from Hampton Road West to St Margaret's Road roundabout. And so traffic on Wandsworth Bridge northbound before you get to the New King's Road. So nothing unusual, just the usual suspect roads that are slow as ever. But if we've missed anything else, WhatsApp us 07871 670493. 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
1: Marry, murder, murder, marry, murder.
0: No, it's kiss, marry, murder. You wouldn't believe she comes up with all the books, does she?
1: Yeah,
0: you?
1: No, bless
0: you?
1: Me. I thought, I knew there was murder in it somewhere.
0: Do you want to hear about it, Ben?
2: After she's murdered the title, yeah?
0: Yeah, Jessica Sinclair must die. It's a subheading.
1: Dun, dun.
0: In Kiss, Marry, Murder. It's about TV reality show host.
2: Ooh, I like
0: Jessica
2: that.
0: Sinclair, who quits her job, and it's all based here in Southwest London. I don't know where yet. Whereabouts? You know, you've read some of it.
1: I can't remember. I've read some of it.
0: What do you mean you've read some of it and you can't
1: read
0: remember?
1: When did you read it? I read it last year and I'm rereading it.
0: Oh, so you haven't reread it yet?
1: No, I haven't reread it yet.
0: You're such a liar then. She said she was reading it.
1: She's such a fibber. I'm such a liar. You know that though.
0: You're such a fibber.
1: I'm all sweetness and liar.
0: Anyway,
1: and
0: Jessica
1: liar.
0: Sinclair is a TV host. She quits her job after receiving a death threat and is scratching a living as a private investigator when she discovers the body of her former best friend, Marianne Hughes.
2: Mm-hmm.
0: Accused of her murder by a police chief with a grudge, Jessica sets out to prove her innocence and find the killer with the help of her two new recruits, bitter divorcee Darcy and Della, a frozen fish truck driver. She sounds great, didn't she? When more threatening notes arrive, Jessica realised that she really does have a target on her back. Can she find the murderer before they kill her too? It's set here in Southwest London. Kiss, Marry, Murder is a murder mystery with a humorous twist, a combination of action, sleuthing, wit, and heart. And it's written by Faye Brann. When's she coming in, Ali? Next week?

0: very dare you?
1: Is she South West London based?
0: Yes, she is.
1: Yeah, she's based in South West London. She's actually a graduate of Rose Bruford College. She's a fellow theatre school.
0: Oh, thank goodness.
1: Alumni.
0: Lovely.
1: Oh, we're going to get on, me and Faye.
0: Yeah.
1: Faye and I.
0: You're going to have a nice time.
1: We're going to be doing some musical theatre tunes.
0: Ian and I
1: here.
0: Talked to her last year, actually. She popped in just to say hello, but we didn't have her book as a featured book.
1: When she isn't busy writing, she treads the boards in musicals with her local theatre company. Which one? She must have been on Riverside Radio before.
0: Yeah,
1: with
0: she has,
1: Spotlight.
0: Because Sian introduced us to her.
1: Oh, well, there you go. Oh, my goodness. Well, Sian's show, actually, she's got a show on this week at St. Mary Magdalene Church on Wandsworth Common, if you're interested.
0: Oh, has she?
1: Hedda Gabler. It's pretty heavy going.
0: Oh, blimey.
1: Hedda Gabler on Wandsworth Common from Thursday. The Magdalene Players are doing it from Thursday night. That's tomorrow night. Magdalene Players, Hedda Gabler, go and check it out. They're doing it in the round.
0: Oh, nice.
1: Yeah.
0: Very good.
1: Which is unusual
0: for
1: them.
0: Is Sian in it? Is she producing it?
1: She's the producer.
0: Oh, of course.
1: Yeah, she's the producer. Springtime for Hitler in Germany.
0: Nice.
1: The producers. Anyway, we're getting off subject.
0: As always.
1: Jessica Sinclair Must Die, apparently. Kiss, Marry, Murder is the book. Go and have a look on the Riverside Radio website. RiversideRadio.com. Click on Riverside Reads. The book is there. What are you currently reading, Ali?
0: Well, I'm currently...
1: Don't tell me War and Peace. We know about War and Peace.
0: Day 100 and whatever.
2: Chapter
1: of it. Getting bored of it yet?
0: No, I'm not. I'm really enjoying it, actually.
1: Okay. What's happened?
0: Oh, loads of stuff. They've been at war. They've had peace. They've hung out in things.
1: So it's nearly at the end, then.
0: Pierre has joined...
2: Not much else to happen.
0: Pierre has joined the Freemasons. Doesn't really like it. Disillusioned with that. Come back. Gone back with his old wife. There's loads of stuff happening. It's
1: okay.
0: Like
1: what else are you reading at the moment, please?
0: I'm reading... I'm still trying to read the Carnegie's Prize of Fiction. The... kids, young adult
1: I'm
0: books.
1: I'm still trying to.
0: Well, there's six of them and I've got two more to read. So I've still got to read Popcorn and I'm currently reading The Boy I Loved, which is by William Hussey, about a love story set in the First World War when you weren't allowed, obviously, to be in love and weren't allowed to be gay. So it's that kind of...
1: Oh, fantastic. So it's a bit like that letters. Film that Harry Styles was in.
0: Oh, yeah.
1: During the war.
0: Yeah.
1: He was a copper.
0: Yeah. Anyway,
1: why am
0: so
1: I trying
0: that's
1: to speak
0: really
1: Geordie? Ben, what are you reading at the moment, please?
2: I need to finish The Colour of Magic by Terry Pratchett. It's the first disc.
1: Oh,
2: Discworld
1: yes.
0: Nice.
2: And then I'm going to read... I think I'm going to do The Left Hand of Darkness by Ursula Le Guin.
1: Oh, what's that about?
2: It's about...
1: is that a classic?
2: It's like... Well, it's not sci-fi, a classic, isn't but it's like it's classic sci-fi. Yeah,
1: you like a bit of sci-fi, don't you?
2: A bit of sci-fi, yeah.
1: I'm currently reading Murder at Gull's Nest.
0: Oh.
1: By Jess Kidd. It's cozy crime. It's a former nun who's left the convent. She's thrown off her habit and she's trying to find her fellow nun, Frida, who also left the convent, to go and live in a sort of boarding home in Sussex. Goron-on-Sea, the fictional town of Goron-on-Sea.
0: Oh, okay.
1: So she's gone there to find out where Frida is, and murder is afoot. I've nearly finished it, actually, and
0: good.
1: It's been fun. It's been fun.
0: I like
1: see
0: a cozy
1: it. I
0: could crime.
1: See it on telly. I love a cozy crime. Yeah, Jess Kidd is the book. Nora Breen is the character, who's the former nun.
0: Mm-hmm.
1: She's fun. Fun nun.
0: Fun nun.
1: Murder at Gull's Nest. It's out now. It's brand new. It's just been released in paperback. So go and have a look at that. So those are our reads for today. What are you reading at the moment? Let us know. 07871670493 is the WhatsApp.
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0: Bradshaw there with Lonesome Old Place. I think, Ben, you're right in saying that he's coming in on Riverside Drive on Friday with Joey and Faraday, isn't he?
1: He is, yeah. I think around 4:30, first hour of the show.
0: That's tomorrow.
1: It is.
0: Fantastic. So Sam Bradshaw on the show with Joey and Faraday tomorrow afternoon from 4 here on Riverside Radio. It's 9:30. Let's get all the latest Riverside reports from Ben.
1: Angela Rayner insists she won't be the one to fire the starting pistol on a Labour leadership race. But after being cleared of deliberate wrongdoing following an investigation by the taxman, she's hinted she's on the starting blocks if someone else does. But the Chancellor is encouraging MPs not to get involved in backing competitors other than Keir Starmer after this morning's economic figures showed a growth of 0.6%. China's president warned Donald Trump that the US risks clashes and even conflicts with Beijing over Taiwan. Xi Jinping struck a far tougher tone than the American president during talks, despite Mr. Trump calling him a friend. And the Rugby Football Union have submitted proposals for more concerts at Twickenham Stadium. Part of the $650 million upgrade plan, it would see an additional 15 concert events a year, alongside plans to improve transport links and improve spectator capacity. And finally, RMT has slammed TfL for allegedly breaking promises over talks to prevent next week's tube strikes. The planned strike action would impact services between Tuesday the 19th and Friday the 22nd of May due to a row over compressed working hours. Those are the headlines. I'm Ben Stevenson. There'll be more in half an hour.
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4: Good morning, I'm Ali Palmer. It'll be another day of sunny spells and showers. The showers are likely to be heavy with a risk of hail and thunder at times, and it's windy, feeling cool, with a maximum temperature of 13 degrees. But whatever the weather, London's freshest fruit, veg and flowers are always in season at New Covent Garden Market. Serving the capital 6 days a week from Nine Elms.
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0: Yeah, we have all the important conversations here in Southwest London on Riverside Breakfast. We're currently debating which is the best M&S food store in Southwest London.
1: And I'm having a worry because Southfields is closed for a while.
0: Yeah, Southfields one is closed for a while. The Tooting one's about to open. Yeah. New M&S food. I tell you where I was. Richmond the other day for the Richmond Maker.
1: Oh, yeah, that's...
0: They're getting a brand new one. It's closed as well.
1: Oh, my goodness.
0: It's just being renovated. The one in Richmond Town Centre, completely renovated.
1: And the nice one in Wimbledon, but it's not as big as you think it should be.
0: The one in Elmsfield needs to be bigger.
1: Yeah.
0: And they don't do the soup that I like in there, sadly.
1: Shocker.
2: Which soup?
0: It's Dalesford Farm soup.
1: Oh, super
0: posh.
1: And
0: it's the Thai chicken broth.
1: Oh.
0: I absolutely love it. It's £8 a pop in one of those
1: plastic... £8 for a soup?
0: But it's more than a soup.
1: It's not a man of the people.
2: It's an M&S soup.
0: It's a proper
1: meal. Yeah.
0: It's a broth. It's a Thai chicken broth. It's the best thing ever. And you know I'm addicted to those Super Loop M&S lollies.
1: Yeah.
0: Yeah, I have about 3 or 4 a day of those. And there's only 5 in a pack.
2: There's a hot chocolate I really like
0: from
2: M&S.
0: If you ever need to find me anywhere, most of the time I will be in an M&S food hall looking for Super Loop lollies.
1: Oh, that could be on you somewhere in Southwest London.
0: And
1: which
0: Dalesford
1: M&S
0: soup.
1: Are you in?
0: Dalesford Farm soup.
1: I like their 5-ingredient baked beans.
2: Could
0: you
2: we do an M&S orb?
1: Hmm?
2: An M&S orb.
0: I mean, an outside broadcast at an M&S.
2: If Wimpy Stratum's unavailable.
0: Just only if Peppa Pig? Percy Pig is there.
1: Only if Percy Pig's
0: there. Keith has told me, my husband, he said, stop buying Percy Pigs. Because I buy him Percy Pigs as a little gift.
1: Oh, it's a nice gift. But they're a bit naughty, aren't they? Because they're sweeties.
0: And he can't stop eating them. So I actually don't like Percy Pigs. I'm a fan of Colin, the cat.
1: Are you?
0: I prefer those sweets.
2: Mm-hmm. I like the Percy Pig Sourtails.
0: Oh, I had some of them the other day.
1: Oh, I don't really like all that stuff. I'm not a sweetie girl.
2: My partner gets sometimes, like, he used to do this in New Zealand. He'd get, you can buy citric acid, just like as a powder. It's the thing that makes them really sour.
0: What are you doing in New Zealand? They don't have an MS in New Zealand.
2: And he'd get the sour sweets and put more citric acid on them, so they're super, super, super sour.
1: Well, they're extra citricky. Random.
0: My life. Don't do that at home. Coming up, the final River Roads and Rails update of the day, and then we're going to go and eat some citric acid.

0: 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Thank you.
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0: Respect to Ali Palmer.
3: Absolutely. So, severe delays. On the Metropolitan Line, due to the late finish of engineering work, no service on Southern between Watford Junction and Shepherd's Bush due to a points failure. No service on Windrush London Overground Line between Southwark Quays and Clapham Junction due to problems with the signals. And that's also affecting Thames Link. There are cancellations between Blackfriars and Shortlands. And on Southeastern, services are being diverted via Herne Hill on Southeastern between Victoria and Shortlands, and delays up to 15 minutes and some cancellations between Victoria and Dartford. On the roads, usual delays on the M4 elevated section eastbound, Junction 3 Hayes, Junction 2 Brentford. Usual slow traffic on the South Circular from Roehampton Lane to Chalker's Corner. Delays on the A316 Chertsey Road eastbound from Hampton Road West to St Margaret's Road roundabout. And so traffic on Wandsworth Bridge northbound before you get to the New King's Road. There'll be more on Drive this afternoon.
0: With Ian Barclay.
3: 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Hooray!
0: Yay!
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1: Well, that's a lot from us on Riverside Breakfast this morning. We're all going to be back, though. You're going to be back on Tuesday, aren't you, Ali?
2: I will.
1: Looking forward to that. Ben, you're going to be back tomorrow on Drive with Faraday and Joey.
3: I will.
1: On Friday at 4. And I'm back tomorrow. Actually, you're back tomorrow as well with me at the Wandsworth Work Match event.
3: Yes.
1: So Wandsworth Jobs Fair is going on tomorrow at Wandsworth Town Hall. Myself and Ben and Hazel and the team are going to be there from 10 a.m. tomorrow. So we look forward to that's always good fun. You've never been before, Ben, have you?
4: No, I haven't. I'm looking forward to it.
1: So many opportunities. 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
2: Nice.
1: Coming up next for you here on Riverside Radio is the fabulous Simon Lowe. He'll be here with Riverside Today till midday. And then Ian Barclay's back with Drive tonight.
2: Yay!
1: From 4. Have a wonderful, wonderful rest of your Thursday. Let's keep the sun in the sky. We don't want any more hail. Thank you very much. You can all sing along to Journey and Don't Stop Believing. Yeah. Have a lovely weekend, Ali. We'll see you Tuesday.
2: Yeah, you too.
1: Ta-da for now.
2: Bye-bye.
1: Ta-da, Chuck. Ta-da.
4: Ta-da. Ta-da.

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2: The Chancellor says now is not the time to put our economic stability at risk as the threat of a leadership contest looms over Downing Street. GDP has expanded by 0.6% over the first 3 months of the year, where Streeting's reportedly considering resigning today to put himself forward to front Labour. Meanwhile, the Health Secretary might not be the only one looking to put their name forward for Prime Minister. Angela Rayner's been cleared by the taxman of deliberate wrongdoing over the stamp duty on her Brighton flat. It paves the way for the former Deputy PM to run for Keir Starmer's job. Speaking to ITV News, she didn't deny this.
3: I want to deliver as part of the team, and I've always said that it is a team effort.
4: Would you want to be leader?
3: We do have to have a leader, and we've got a leader, and I'm not going to go into hypotheticals, but...
4: I have said
3: that we have to do better.
2: Donald Trump and Xi Jinping have hailed the possibility of an historic year during the US president's trip to Beijing. But the Chinese leaders said differences over Taiwan could bring their two countries to clashes or conflict. Two police forces in the south of England are trialling a laughing gas breathalyzer. The Class C drug can affect people's judgment on the road. Manchester City are now only 2 points behind Premier League leaders Arsenal after the 3-0 rout of Crystal Palace. City made 6 changes ahead of Saturday. Today's FA Cup final. For Palace manager Oliver Glasner, it was a case of deja vu.
5: I remember last year was a bit similar when we lost 5-2 here. We had a great start, but at the end we could have conceded 7 or 8 goals, and then this just, we played the best team. We didn't manage minutes, so it's just going to City to get a point or even more. You need to do better.
2: Hearts boss Derek McInnes says a 99th minute penalty winner for Scottish Premiership title rivals Celtic was disgusting. The race to be named champions will go to a final day decider on Saturday. That's the latest. I'm Faye De Silva.
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1: Good morning. How you doing? I'm Simon. I'll be with you until 12 o'clock this morning. Thanks, Jason and Ali, for a wonderful breakfast, as always. I'm going to fill you in on everything happening on today's show between now and 12. I'll have some Boogie Wonderland on Riverside.

Boogie Wonderland, Earth, Wind and Fire, starting us off there this morning. How you doing? I'm Simon. It is Thursday morning. I will be with you until 12 o'clock this morning. Loads of great music following on from that for you between now and 12. Noah Kahan coming up in just a minute. Some Britney Spears before half 10 as well. Thanks Jason and Ali and Ben for a great breakfast this morning. They'll be back on, well, Jason will be back tomorrow, Ali will be back on Tuesday, and between now and 12, what else is going to be going on? Well as some great music, also got our track of the week to play for you, going to be playing that just after 11, always an exciting part of the show, and we're going to do some Thursday throwbacks this morning as well. If you want to get involved in that, then I'll be playing three songs, see if you can guess the year from a little bit of a year gone by, and we'll have a look at what's going on across Southwest London this weekend as well. It's Thursday. So do you know what? The weekend is upon us. The weekend's almost here, so we'll have a look at what's going on. And hopefully there'll be no more of the whatever was going on yesterday. The hailstones, the thunder and lightning, the sun, what was going on yesterday. Whatever you were out wearing was not gonna be right, was it? Whatever happened. I was out as well. Yeah. The hailstones 1 minute, the sun spells the next minute. Nobody knew what was going on. One of those days, so no more of that, hopefully over the weekend. So we'll have a look at what's gonna be going on. Around and about across the weekend as well. We'll do that in a little bit. If you want to get in touch this morning, always a joy to hear from you. 07871 670493 is the WhatsApp number if you want to get in touch and let us know what you're up to this morning, driving around, I think to school, giving the dog a walk, what is going on, how are we soundtracking your morning. 07871 670493 if you want to get in touch. Noah Kahan now on Riverside and Doors.

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3: Now, do you know what, this morning, I think I've even surprised myself by the way I am sounding this morning. Usually, you know, you start talking to somebody and you know, but when you're in the radio, when you're listening in your own headphones and you can hear how

0: that's been off-putting for me a little bit this morning. Hopefully it's not off-putting for you. I think it's just because it was my birthday yesterday, so I was out a little bit last night. And yeah, that's maybe why I sound a little bit, I'm not going to say rougher, a little bit deeper than maybe usual. So I think that off-put me when the show starts. Just before, I'm getting used to it though. I'm getting used to it. I'll be making myself a coffee in just a minute. You know, only human. Let's do some arts news now. And our arts editor Ian has been up to his old tricks and has been down speaking to those at The Glitch, which is a wonderful little art creative space, theatre cafe kind of thing down on Lower Marsh near Waterloo. And this week you can see a love story with a twist down there. Now it's just on for three nights, so it's last night, tonight and tomorrow. And this has been really an amazing little play. It's called The Time Has Passed. And Ian's been talking to actor and writer Nathaniel and Lydia, who have been talking about the play. Now, they have been over on his show. You can hear more over on our SoundCloud page. But let's have a listen to what they got up to when they joined Ian recently.
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4: So The Time Has Passed is about a date between two people, Sydney and Remo. Sydney is a character. She works at a very big and scary tech company. And Remo is a writer. And they both go on a date together. And that's when the play starts at 7:34 p.m. And they bump into all sorts of clashes in their opinions on tech, all sorts. And Sydney's brought along a piece of technology that's a secretive tech that only her business knows about. And she is able to rewind time. So every time the date seems to be going wrong, she just hops back and tries again. Yeah.
5: Intriguing premise. I like it very much. Yeah. So, Nathaniel, you play Remo, mm-hmm. and you're a writer. Yep. Bit close to home, that one.
6: Unfortunately, a lot of my friends, including the director, Phoebe, were like, this is 99% you, right? And I was like, please no. Because maybe I was too honest. There's some things in there like, no, that's not me, right? Yeah, he writes books.
5: Yeah.
6: I write plays. So it's very totally different.
4: So different.
6: Totally
5: different. And what sort of character is he?
6: I would say he's incredibly principled, not necessarily in a very pleasant way, but he kind of, to his own detriment, I think, cannot shut himself up. And so one of the things that made me really want to explore this right now was that I am that person. That much is me. But Remo kind of, there's times where I think, and I want the audience to decide for themselves what the limits are here, but there are times where he, I think, takes it too far and maybe his principles sort of trip over basic manners and not being, you know, a bit personally insulting. But I think also it's for everyone to decide what type of person he is. Is he someone who's like so cruel that he's unsympathetic, or is he actually trying to stop these tech people from ruining the world, or a bit of both?
5: Lydia, what did you think when you first read the script?
4: Oh, I loved it. I think this is one of my favorite of Nathaniel's plays thus far. And I just think I love unlikable characters. I think that's my ideal setup as an actor. Like, I'm looking on the page for characters that aren't just like lovely. And that is Remo and Sydney. They're both, I would argue, really unlikable. And but I think that makes for a really interesting play. I think it's a lot more fun and it's a lot more challenging as an actor, because then we have to come in and make the audience sympathize. Also, there's so many topics in there that are extremely relevant right now. And it's interesting, fast-paced, snappy, funny, dark. It's all the things that you want from a great play, really.

0: Britney Spears, One More Time. Got the new one from Lady Gaga, Shape of a Woman, on the way for you. And we're going to get into our Thursday throwbacks as well. All of that on the way right after this.
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1: Riverside. Just gone 10:35 on Riverside. Chesney Hawkes there, and something much newer to our ears now. Shape of a Woman and Lady Gaga. After this, we are going to get into our Thursday throwbacks. Feeling something a little bit older on your ears. That's on the way next. Like

0: Gaga, Shape of a Woman. From the new Devil Wears Prada movie. Been to see it yet? Yeah? No, I haven't either. Probably it's a bit of a reminisce kind of movie.
1: Riverside Today with Simon Lowe.
0: Riverside. All right, let's get into our Thursday throwbacks then. Three songs, 1 year that links them all from a little bit of a year gone by, but can you guess the year? Three songs, 1 year. We're going to start with David Guetta and Sia and Titanium.

0: Titanium, David Garrett and Sia is our first in Thursday Throwbacks. Three songs, 1 year. Can you guess the year? 07871 670 493 to get involved. Our second this morning.
1: She's just a girl and she's on fire.
0: It's Alicia Keys.

0: Alicia Keys, This Girl Is On Fire. Has that given the year away? Same year as David Guetta and Sia and Titanium. Have you got it yet? Both from the same year in Thursday Throwbacks. One more to add to that. If you want to have a guess, last chance, 07871670493 on WhatsApp. 07871670493. Last one, maybe just give it away, do we think? Our third one this morning.
1: Shine bright like a diamond.
0: Oh, yeah.
1: Shine bright like a diamond.

0: All right, that's our third in Thursday throwbacks. Did it give the year away?
1: Shine bright like a diamond.
0: Rihanna and Diamonds.
1: So shine bright.
0: Alongside Titanium by David Guetta and Sia, and The Girl Is On Fire, Alicia Keys.
1: But beautiful like diamonds in the sky.
0: But did you get the year? Well done if you had a guess. And well done if you got it right this morning. The year we were looking for this morning. The year all three songs are from. It was this morning, 2012.

0: It's Molly Hocking and History Repeating on Riverside. If you're in for some new music this morning, then we're going to be doing Track of the Week a little bit after 11, where we shine the light on artists and bands from across Southwest London. Brand new music in your ears. We'll do that a little bit after 11.
1: It's obvious now, I see it. We just got history repeating.
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0: A bit of sports news for you now, and the countdown is on to the big summer kickoff at Allianz in Twickenham this Saturday. It's going to be a packed day of entertainment as well as the rugby. The Harlequins men's are taking on Exeter Chiefs in the Gallagher Premiership rugby. And our sports reporter Robin caught up with the Harlequin scrum half Will Porter at Hooking and Scoop as they look to the day on Saturday. Let's find out what they get up to.
1: Riverside Radio Sport.

0: when you're training, is it all about the games themselves, or do you quite enjoy the training sessions you do prior to the matches?
1: Yeah, definitely. When it comes to the actual on-pitch rugby sessions, for sure, I think we all enjoy playing rugby at the end of the day. That's why we do it. Sometimes the gym or conditioning sessions can sometimes get a little bit long, but no, when it's time on pitch for the rugby ball, I think we all enjoy that. Obviously, the games are the most enjoyable, but no, at the end of the day, we'll play rugby every day if we can.
0: Nice one. And are you looking forward to the big summer kickoff across the road?
1: Yes, definitely. That's always when those two big games in our calendar come up, we're super excited for it. I get really excited for this one because I think the weather's going to be nice as well. So it's going to be a great day out. Hopefully we can get loads of fans down. We're playing Exeter this year, obviously going really well, so hopefully it'll be a great game and hopefully we can get the big win.
0: Have you got lots of friends and family joining you to watch you?
1: I do, yeah. The whole family and extended family coming to watch, so hopefully we can put on a good
0: fill show. The stadium.
1: Exactly, fill the stadium. A few extra nerves with them all there.
0: And do you think this is a good event to sort of highlight, obviously, Harlequins and also the Prem to sort of maybe a broader audience?
1: No, definitely. I think any time you can get a crowd as big as that and have an event with it being at Twickenham and having a, you know, the musical act beforehand, etc. I think that really advertises the sport as a whole, not just Quins or Exeter in the game. I think it's great, and you can see other teams trying to do that now, season on season, doing their derby games, the big games. So obviously Quins were the first to do that, so I think it's very exciting and great for rugby.
0: Yeah, and obviously the game itself, obviously you mentioned earlier about a strong Exeter side. Is there any sort of players that you're sort of wary of or excited to come up against in the game?
1: I think they've got loads of great players. Obviously they've got great wingers. We're not hiding away from their winger threat. They've also got great centres, with Henry Slay being in there. But you know, throughout their whole team, we know their DNA. Obviously, we played them already previously this year, so we know what they've got. They know what we've got. So hopefully, we can turn up on the day and give a good show.
0: And I was going to ask you. Obviously, you scored 4 tries so far this season, and 2 years ago, you got 2 tries in the second half of the big summer kickoff in 2024. Are you going to try and let history repeat itself and try and get some more tries against Exeter?
1: That would be ideal. Yeah, if we could get a few tries, I'll try and do my best to get myself over the line. But at the end of the day, we'll just try and get the win. But yeah, maybe a few more tries would be lovely this season. Yeah.
0: And in terms of the rest of the season, what are your thoughts, obviously, going forward? Are you sort of looking forward past this season, or is it more just game by game at this moment?
1: I think big picture, I think you're right. Maybe we are thinking about how we can build into next season, but no, in terms of individual player responsibility in the team as a whole, we're definitely not turning away from these next 5 games we've got. Like, we'll put as much effort as we can to get the results we need for the end of the season. There's still a lot to play for. So no, we're not at all just skipping over these games and looking forward to next season. We've still got some games of rugby to focus on.
0: And you mentioned earlier about your family joining you. Are you going to try and join in the festivities after the game? Obviously, there's a big barbecue and live music after the match.
1: Definitely. I'll definitely hang around for a bit and see. You've got to enjoy the event as a whole. Obviously, sometimes that's result dependent.
0: Yeah.
1: can affect my mood, but my family will for sure enjoy it. So I'll be there with them.
2: 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Get involved if you fancy a little bit of that.

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1: Oh, you picked out. Call Me When You Break Up.
0: We're going to get into our track of the week a little bit after 11. But as it is 11 now, let's get some news.
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4: Angela Rayner insists she won't be the one to fire the starting pistol on a Labour leadership race. But after being cleared of deliberate wrongdoing following an investigation by the taxman, the former deputy PM hinted she's on the starting blocks if someone else does. James Murray is chief secretary to the Treasury.
5: The leadership contest would be the wrong choice for us as a party because it would mean we'd be looking inward. You know, it would cause that huge instability which is so detrimental to what we're trying to do as a government and distract us.
4: Health Secretary Wes Streeting's reportedly also planning a bid. The UK economy unexpectedly grew in the first month of the Iran war. Figures from the Office for National Statistics show GDP expanded by 0.3% in March, despite experts predicting it would shrink. Xi Jinping has welcomed Donald Trump to Beijing's Great Hall at the start of his two-day visit to China.
6: There are those who say this is maybe the biggest summit ever. They can never remember anything like it. But it's an honor to be with you. It's an honor to be your friend. And the relationship between China and the USA is going to be better than ever before.
4: The meeting between the two apparently overran by around 40 minutes. The Chinese leader reportedly told Mr. Trump differences over Taiwan could bring their two countries to clashes or conflict. They're also expected to discuss trade and the war in Iran. The Israeli military is warning residents in parts of southern Lebanon to leave their homes immediately. The IDF claims Hezbollah's violated the ceasefire agreement and says it's preparing military action. The world's first breath test for laughing gas is to be trialled by two British police forces. The device can detect whether a user has inhaled nitrous oxide for up to 2 hours beforehand. And a huge showdown on the final day will decide the Scottish Premiership title. Leaders Hearts stay a point clear of Celtic ahead of their final game at Parkhead after both sides won. That's the latest. I'm Faye de Silva.
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0: 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Riverside.
1: Good morning. I'm Simon. I'll be with you until 12 o'clock this morning. Texas there. Something new now. It is Sleepless in a Hotel Room on Riverside.

0: The excellent Luke Combs and Sleepless in a Hotel Room.
1: 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Riverside.
0: We're going to be getting into our track of the week next after Ella Henderson and Alibi. You

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1: Yeah, Track of the Week time. Every week we highlight new and upcoming and exciting artists and bands right here in South London. And this week is no exception. Delighted to bring two Track of the Week this week. It is Sam Bradshaw. And Sam's a 22-year-old singer-songwriter from right here in South London. And Sam has spent some time experimenting with various bands and so on, and he's sort of like found his voice, as you might say. He's really found his niche now with his current solo project. And the track that we've chosen for this week is Lonesome Old Place. Now, he's written this from one of those perspectives, you know, during the winter. I mean, we love London, but we don't necessarily like a London winter, do we? And you know, you've sort of got the coldness and the darkness, but the necessity to seek out the silver linings in the everyday, which is certainly what London can bring if you hunt them down, particularly in the winter. And this song that Sam has written really captures the weight of that winter chill, but also trying to seek out the positives in every day. You're going to hear the song every day this week, a part of Track of the Week, and you can check out more from Sam over on socials at Sam B. Bradshaw. But today's Track of the Week, it is Lonesome Old Place.
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Beautiful from Sam Bradshaw there. That is Lonesome Old Place. So our track of the week, you'll hear it every day this week as part of Track of the Week. And what a beautiful track. It really gets to your heart, doesn't it? Beautiful melody, and also those lyrics really, yeah, talks to us about how we feel during the winter when things can be a little bit heavy and dark, but looking out for those positives. So yeah, Sam Bradshaw there, Lonesome Old Place, our track of the week. Now, if you maybe fancy being part of Track of the Week, if you're sat there thinking, yeah, I could be part of what Sam is doing and be part of Track of the Week, well, get in touch with us. If you'd like to be part of Track of the Week, then just email us, totw@riversideradio.com. TOTW stands for Track of the Week, totw@riversideradio.com, and just throw in there some of your latest music, a little bit about you, and what your connection to Southwest London is. And you could be hearing yourself right here on Riverside as part of Track of the Week.

0: Madonna and Sabrina there, Bring Your Love. Still going to look at what is happening this weekend in Southwest London in a little bit. All that on the way.
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You and me on Riverside, and I just wanted to bring you a little bit of a tale, actually. Now, if you are a Clapham, or particularly Clapham North resident, did you know that you can actually now vote on proposals for the kind of like lighting up and zhuzhing up of the bridge over the road by Clapham North Station? So there are like various artists that have been involved to try and like zhuzh the bridge up, and you can go and view the proposals and vote on them. It's, you know, walking under bridges like that, it's always a bit grim, isn't it? They did the one by Clapham Junction Station recently, which is really nice, and there's another one in Battersea which is a bit older and has been famous for a few years for having been done up and so on, and have lights under it, and now it's feel safer and nicer to walk under and so on. So if you want to check them out, then they're all going to be over at the Jeanette Fashions, which is in Clapham North. You can check them out for the next week or so if you want to have a little bit of a look at what's going on there and have your say on how the bridge might look in the future. How cute is that?

Smith and Niall Horan and Drive Safe on Riverside. 11:45. Time for us to have a look at what is happening across Southwest London this weekend. Always lots going on, whether you've got plans or whether you don't. Fingers crossed for no more hailstones, but let's see what is going on. Let's start with the biggie, and Example is going to be right here in Southwest London. He's performing at the O2 Academy in Brixton on Saturday night. You know what? I know he's a little bit of an old school, like we're going back a few years. I happened to see him a few years ago at a New Year's gig, something somewhere, and he was really good. So if you fancy some of that, then Example, yeah, he's over at the O2 Academy in Brixton this weekend. Some classic theatre, Blood Brothers, is returning to Richmond Theatre over this weekend. So tonight, tomorrow and Saturday. And yeah, you know Blood Brothers, the tale of two twins separated at birth, grew up on the opposite side of the tracks, that kind of thing. An excellent, excellent show. If you fancy that, it's over the weekend at Richmond Theatre. Fame Hungry. This is just two nights is happening at Battersea Arts Centre. And it's an award-winning cult performance. Now, it's toured around, it's been around the world and everything. It's coming back to London, but it is like looking at, it's been made in collaboration with a real-life TikTok star, but it is looking at the lengths that we sort of go to be noticed, how this is sort of happening in today's society, where we all sort of want to be famous and messy and everything online and so on. So that is happening for two nights only at Battersea Arts Centre, Friday and Saturday. And a little bit of a juxtaposition happening over at Vauxhall Street Food Garden. Now, on Saturday in the afternoon, they are playing the FA Cup final. It's Chelsea and Man City playing over there. So from midday, they have it on the big screen. And in the evening, from 6 o'clock, I mean, you could stay and watch both if you wanted to, but they're playing Eurovision. So, yeah, two massive parties on the massive screen. Maybe two different parties, but maybe you want to be part of both. Man City, Chelsea in FA Cup final during the day. And then the Eurovision Grand Final in the evening from 6. Both of those over at Vauxhall Street Food Garden. Some snippets for you for this weekend. Hopefully it gives you some food for thought, and get out of the house and enjoy everything in Southwest London.

0: 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Riverside.
1: Thank you for joining me this morning. I hope you've enjoyed it. I hope you got your Thursday off to a great start. Whatever you have got going on for the rest of the day and the weekend, enjoy. I'm going to leave you with some somber and potential, and I look forward to seeing you next Thursday from 10 a.m. Have a great rest of the day.

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2: Angela Rayner's been cleared of deliberate wrongdoing in an investigation over the stamp duty she paid on a flat in Brighton. It means there's no issue stopping her from running for Labour leader, as reports continue to suggest the Health Secretary's about to resign. Sir Keir Starmer's former deputy indicated she could throw her hat into the ring, but insists she won't trigger a contest. Former Labour Party leader Jeremy Corbyn has his own memories of being challenged.
3: Phone calls, half-hour intervals of people resigning from the shadow cabinet, and then deputations saying I should resign and disappear. And I pointed out that I was elected by the membership and the union supporters, not by Labour MPs.
2: Meanwhile, the Chancellor says now is not the time to risk economic instability as she responds to latest GDP figures. The UK economy unexpectedly grew in the first month of the Iran war in March. Elsewhere, the waiting list for routine hospital treatments in England is now at its lowest level since summer 2022. An estimated 7.11 million procedures were earmarked to be carried out by the end of March. A second man's been charged over an attack at a former synagogue in East London. He's accused of arson with intent to endanger life in Whitechapel in Tower Hamlets this month. Breathalyzers for laughing gas will be used by two British police forces in a world-first trial. The devices can detect whether someone's inhaled nitrous oxide for up to 2 hours beforehand. Our reporter Barnaby Papadopoulos explains why the drug's so dangerous.
4: It only affects drivers for about 1 to 5 minutes, but it can cause dizziness. And back in 2023, three teenagers actually died when a car they were driving crashed at around 100 miles an hour, and the driver was seen in a video using nitrous oxide shortly before.
2: And headliners for the World Cup Finals halftime show have been revealed. Madonna, Shakira and BTS will all perform this summer. That's the latest.
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3: Loving Southwest London.
4: It was originally written by Chekhov, and it was actually originally not a whole play. Michael Frayn, who wrote Noises Off, right, collected all of these short stories that he found from Chekhov. And when you think of Chekhov, if you know Chekhov, it's quite dark, it's quite sort of macabre, quite naturalistic, like, you know, really exploring the soul. And then this guy found all of these hilarious tiny little short plays and sort of made them into one big piece. And put it on in the 80s, and it featured Rowan Atkinson, which I was so surprised to hear, just because I don't personally know much of his work outside of television. It's so lovely to sort of see. And when you read it, it's so like dry and really intellectual. It's very farcical, slapsticky. It's chaotic, I'll tell you that for free. It's mental. Bit of mime, bit of song and dance in between the scenes, and it's just a great opportunity for actors to multi-role.
5: What made you want to choose The Sneeze?
4: Well, I should probably come up with a more intellectual story, but I actually found it in a train station book swap, and I was reading it on the tube on the overground, and I was just like cackling to myself, and I was like, this is really funny, and like, I feel like nobody really knows about it. The beauty of it being 8 completely separate scenes as well is, like, truthfully, we live in a age in which, like, our attention is worse, so to get 15 minute completely new chunks instead of maybe a 2-hour play all the way through, it's just a totally fun new experience, you know, and just like, I don't know, just like keep people engaged, I suppose. Yeah.
5: Have you directed with this cast before?
4: Not, I've directed with a handful of one person from this cast before, Griff, who, when we did Miss Julie, which is the total opposite of comedy, it's very dark,
5: which got several 5-star reviews. Well done on that.
4: Thank you very much. But yeah, and that's another reason why I wanted to do a comedy, is because it's like, right, we've done the really serious, like, heart-wrenching stuff, let's mess about and go down the sort of more fun side. You know,
5: what's been your favourite part of directing this?
4: I don't know, like, just having a bit of a laugh. When we were doing the serious play, it was always so like, okay, like, why does she want to, like, rip all her hair out and run away, and like, why is she so sad? And for this, it's like, pull a funny face, you know. You know, it's a bit more sort than that, but also, like, if people are laughing in the room, it means that we're, like, doing something right, which is so lovely. So that's my favorite part. Definitely.

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2: Hey. The list of Labour MPs considering running for party leader keeps expanding, with a junior minister seemingly putting himself forward. Al Carnes is reportedly up for the role, while former Deputy Prime Minister Angela Rayner isn't ruling it out. Meanwhile, Wes Streeting, who's understood to be about to resign to make his bid for number 10, has broken his silence. The House Secretary's hailed the latest NHS waiting list figures, which show the largest month-on-month drop since April 2020. Donald Trump says the US-China relationship is one of the most consequential in human history. The American president's on a two-day visit to Beijing with a banquet in his honor this evening. Earlier, he had talks with his Chinese counterpart, which he described as extremely positive. Xi Jinping toasted his visitor in the Great Hall of the People.
3: The people of China and the United States are both great peoples, achieving the great rejuvenation of the Chinese nation and making America great again. Can go hand in hand. We can help each other succeed and advance the well-being of the whole world.
2: The Israeli military is warning residents in parts of southern Lebanon to leave their homes immediately. The IDF claims Hezbollah's violated the ceasefire agreement and says it's preparing military action. The UK had the biggest economic growth of all the G7 group of nations for the first quarter. GDP expanded by 0.6% between January and March. The Chancellor says it shows the government's got the right financial plan, but her Tory counterpart, Sir Mel Stride, says Labour's policies haven't been impressive.
4: They borrowed a lot of money, spent a lot of money, stoked inflation, interest rates have been higher for longer as a consequence, they run up a lot of debt, and all of those things, when you add them up, is part of the story why, across the piece, we have had very sluggish growth.
2: And a baby born on Sir David Attenborough's 100th birthday has been named after the beloved environmentalist. Ambrose Attenborough White from Powys entered the world on Friday. That's the latest. I'm Faye De Silva.
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0: firstly, Oscar, obviously sadly not able to be playing in the game, but are you looking forward to attending it and seeing your teammates playing in the game?
1: Yeah, definitely. I can't wait. It's one of my favourite days of the year. Obviously gutted not to be playing, but the atmosphere, the build-up, the day out is brilliant. And with family and friends there, it makes it even better. So yeah, no, it's a great day out.
0: I was going to say, you mentioned earlier that you've actually played in this game before at Twickenham. Is it a special place to play your rugby?
1: Oh yeah, I love it. It's awesome. I mean, it's the home of English rugby. It's where every sort of young player coming up wants to play in, and where they want to play. So it's brilliant. And like I said, the atmosphere is sort of unmatched, and the being out on the pitch playing in front of our fans, who are absolutely brilliant. It's an amazing feeling.
0: And do you think this event is good at highlighting, obviously, Harlequins and also the Prem to maybe a broader audience?
1: Oh, yeah, definitely. I think with the acts they bring in, the musicians, I think it brings a different element and attracts different sort of people to the game, which is only good for the game, trying to grow it, which is exactly what we need. And no, it's brilliant.
0: So obviously it's a good test against a strong Exeter Chiefs side. Are there any players from the opposing side that we should watch out for?
1: Oh, Emmanuel Feoboso has been on fire recently, so has Henry Slade. So I think those are definitely two who we're going to have to try and manage, and they'll definitely be up for it because they're both brilliant players, and we're going to have to try and deal with that.
0: What are your thoughts on the rest of the season for Harlequins?
1: Look, I think there's no hiding away from it. It hasn't been the season we've wanted. I think we've now got an opportunity to really build for next year, and firstly, main priority, finishing top eight. This club should be playing European rugby every year, so that's a big goal of ours. And then on top of that, just play with freedom and try and build for next year and hit the ground running when pre-season comes around.
0: And obviously, I know you obviously had a lengthy spell out on the sidelines. You must be itching to get back out there on the pitch.
1: Oh yeah, definitely. It's been a long time since January. I've been injured with two operations in that time, so it hasn't been an ideal time for me. But now I'm slowly sort of doing my return to play stuff and intro to running. I can't wait to be back out there training with the boys. And now we've got a great group, and I luckily felt part of it even though I'm injured, which only credit the boys and the coaches. But I absolutely can't wait to get out on the pitch. Got serious FOMO.
0: I was going to say, talking about FOMO, I mean, obviously with that injury, you made your England debut in the summer of 2025 against the USA. Are you sort of, once you're back from injury, hoping to push back into contention for that, you know, the squad's selection as well?
1: Yeah, definitely. I mean, it's a dream of mine to play for England as many times as possible. But I think at the same time, I need to try and sort of get my house in check first, get my body right, try and really perform and focus on Quins. And hopefully if I do that, things with England will take care of themselves.

0: Riverside today. Love in Southwest
1: London. Riverside. Good afternoon. It's 20 past one on Thursday, the 14th of May, 2026. I'm Jason Rosam. You may be thinking, what on earth is he doing here in the afternoon? Well, I'm here for a very special reason, because here at Riverside Radio today, we are lucky to have, I think it's 20 students from the United States of America. Hello, everybody.
2: Hello.
1: They're all here in the studio, and I'm delighted to have them here on Riverside Radio. And I've got two of them in front of me now, and we'll talk to a few more as well. But tell us your names. Who are you?
2: I'm Grace.
1: Grace?
3: I'm Sam.
1: And how old are you, Grace and Sam?
2: I'm 25.
1: If you don't mind me asking.
3: I'm 25 as well.
1: Oh, you're both 25. Yep. And what are you doing here in Wandsworth? What are you doing here in Southwest London? Tell us.
2: We're here studying abroad with Missouri State University. So we're from Missouri in the United States. And we're just seeing everything that we can see.
3: And learning everything that we can.
1: And what do you study then, Sam, in the United States, in Missouri?
3: So both of us are in grad school. I'm in grad school pursuing an MFA in dramatic writing. And
2: yeah, I'm getting a master's in communication.
1: Oh, fantastic. Brilliant. So that is a year-long course?
3: 2 years-ish.
2: Two, yeah.
1: So you've got 2 years. Yeah. And then what do you hope to do after that?
3: Ooh, I want to go into teaching and then writing, of course, but kind of do both on the side. Yeah. Maybe make more radio appearances.
1: Yeah, maybe you've got the radio bug after this. And what about yourself?
2: I have no idea.
1: No idea yet.
2: I want to see just the world, so maybe something with that.
1: That would be a good thing to do, definitely. So have you come to London before, either of you two?
2: No.
3: First time.
1: No. Has anyone else come to London before? Yeah. Couple of you. So what have you enjoyed so far? What have you seen?
2: I've enjoyed everything. The people have been super nice. I was a little nervous about that. And then it's so clean. It's super cool to compare like what I see here to the United States.
1: Is Missouri not clean then?
2: Oh,
1: it's a bit dirty.
3: No, Missouri's clean, but I think London's a little bit cleaner.
1: Oh,
2: yeah,
1: really?
2: Definitely.
1: What, in terms of like graffiti or stuff like
3: just
1: that?
3: Just the air. Yeah. Like breathing here.
1: The air is
3: easier
1: clean.
3: On the lungs.
1: Wow.
2: The ground, there's like no trash on the ground.
1: I'll tell you, our mayor of London will be delighted that you said that, because he's been working on air quality over a long, long time.
2: Yeah. And you go to New York, there's rats. There's no rats.
1: Oh, yeah, there's definitely rats here.
2: I haven't seen them.
1: You just don't see them.
2: Okay. Well, that's fine. You see them in New York.
1: They hide here. But what's the best thing you've seen so far?
2: Oh, that's a great question.
3: For me, it's fish and chips. Just like looking at them. Yeah, they're beautiful and they taste good and they smell good.
1: Where did you have the fish and chips? Because you're staying in Roehampton, aren't you? This is the University of Roehampton who are putting you up.
3: We went to the bar that Ted Lasso is filmed at. Or the pub.
1: Richmond.
3: Sorry. Yeah, Richmond.
1: Yeah.
3: It was delicious.
1: Yeah, it's a wonderful place, Richmond. Yeah. So that's one of our bars that we serve here at Riverside Radio. And we were there on Saturday. They held a massive event, which they do every year, called the Richmond Mayfair. On the big green there, which is made famous now because of Ted Lasso.
3: Yeah.
1: Did you see the Ted Lasso store?
2: Yes, we went in.
1: It's so strange that a whole fictional football club now has all T-shirts and things, isn't it?
2: Yeah.
1: Very odd. And the new series is coming out on the 25th of May. Mm-hmm. And Riverside Radio are having a Ted Lasso day.
3: Oh, that's awesome.
1: Yay. Because that is, it's our local area, which is amazing. When you go back to Missouri...
2: Well, I'm not going back until June 1st.
1: Oh, you're staying here?
2: I am. Everyone else is leaving.
1: Oh!
2: I don't know when.
1: So what are you going to do?
2: I'm going to go see London a little bit with my boyfriend, and then we're going to go to the Netherlands and Switzerland.
1: Fantastic. What are you going to do, Sam?
3: I'm going to take a nap on the plane. A long nap. But I'm going to get fish and chips again before I leave.
1: Oh, absolutely. So. I'm sure... Could you not get fish and chips in Missouri?
3: No. I mean, you can technically, but it's like fried catfish and like French fries and it's not as good.
1: What is the food in Missouri like? What's the number one dish there? What do you eat there?
3: A quarter pounder.
1: Quarter pounder burger?
3: Large fries.
1: Just like a McDonald's?
3: McDonald's, yeah.
1: Really?
2: I would say barbecue. Maybe.
1: Is it barbecue food?
3: Barbecue, venison.
1: I'm so ignorant. I'm just trying to work out where Missouri is. How ignorant.
2: It's in the middle of the state. It's like the armpit of the country.
3: Yeah. Well, we live in the Ozarks, and the Ozarks are very pretty. So I will give a shout out to that. Like, we have a lot of rivers and natural forests and everything, but not as clean as London. So.
1: What is the most famous thing about Missouri, apart from you two?
2: The Kansas City Chiefs are big right now because Taylor Swift.
1: Yes.
2: You know.
1: So she's marrying, or she has married.
3: Travis Kelce.
1: Who is from that team. Yeah.
3: Yep.
2: Yeah.
1: So is he from there as well?
2: No. He's from like Ohio or something.
3: Oh, Brad Pitt is from the city that... Missouri State University.
1: Oh, there we go. So,
3: And Chapel Roan.
1: And Chapel Roan as well?
3: Yep.
1: Oh, I wish I had some Chapel Roan, but I haven't. I've got Blue. But listen, thank you guys. We'll talk to more of you next.

0: So it's 1:30. It's Riverside Radio. I'm Jason Ross. I'm normally here at breakfast, but here for a special Riverside Today show coming up to 1:30 on Thursday afternoon, because we have some amazing students from the University of Missouri. Am I right?
1: Missouri State University.
0: Yeah. And we've got three new students I've got in front of me now. Give us your names, please, and ages.
2: Marcus Palong, 29.
1: Tristan Cathcart, 21.
3: Lainey Keene, and I'm 19.
0: Lainey, what are you studying?
3: I'm double major in journalism and strategic communications.
0: Oh, fantastic. So you're doing a bit of journalism. It's a busy time at the moment in the world, isn't it?
3: Yes,
0: what type of journalism are you looking into? Local journalism, national journalism, international? Do you want to be a war correspondent?
3: No, probably not, but I definitely would be interested in something local around my area, or if I had the opportunity to travel and go international, that'd be something really fun too.
0: Tell us about the radio in your area in Missouri. What have you got there?
3: Well, we have a local radio station at our university, and a lot of people can intern, like students can work there, and it's really cool.
0: So you're definitely going to go for that, or are you doing it?
3: I think that'd be something really fun. We also have a newspaper called The Standard, and I'd love to do some photography or something for that.
0: That's interesting, because the London newspaper is called The Evening Standard. They call it The Standard.
3: That's cool.
0: So you might want to pick one up to take back to the other standard in Missouri. What about yourself? I've forgotten your name already.
1: Tristan.
0: Tristan, that's right. Tristan, what are you studying?
1: I'm a media and literature student, and I have a minor in advertising.
0: Advertising. Oh, we like advertising here at Riverside Radio because it brings in the money to keep everything going.
1: Oh, yeah.
0: What do you think is the number one advert that you've ever seen, the most successful advert in your lifetime that stays with you?
1: Oh, my.
0: Or, like,

0: what sort of brand has been really successful, do you think, at advertising in your lifetime? You're such a short lifetime.
1: I don't know if
0: you've only been on the planet a couple of years.
1: I don't know if I have a specific brand, but I think like the Super Bowl is obviously a big event in the States.
0: Yes. And well,
1: I think
0: everywhere now,
1: that level, that level of advertising is just so interesting to me. Like the amount of money that gets put in and time for like a 30-second commercial.
0: How much is it then to advertise?
1: It's millions of dollars. Seriously? For those slots. Like it's crazy.
0: Millions and millions. But is there one particular advert that stays with you? Because you're talking about TV commercials. Is that what you're talking about? Yeah.
1: Yeah.
0: Is that what you want to go into?
1: No, I actually want to go into academic media and like go in to get my master's and potentially like teaching and stuff.
0: Oh, but, interesting.
1: Yeah.
0: Interesting. So, you can't think of a good advert.
1: I don't know if I have one. I don't have one specifically. I think maybe like a recent one was the there was a Budweiser ad during the Super Bowl this year that had like the Clydesdale horses. I don't know if anyone knows, but like St. Louis, they're very like famous. They're very historical, those horses. And so
0: McDonald's always have one, don't they?
1: I'm sure they do. I wouldn't put it past them.
0: Yeah, but that's a good branded advert, isn't it?
1: Oh yeah, like the jingle, very iconic.
0: Yeah, yeah, I'm loving it and all of that. That's very iconic, isn't it?
1: Mm-hmm.
0: And what about yourself? I've forgotten your name as well. I'm terrible. I've been up since 7 o'clock this morning. What?
2: I feel you. It's my name is Marcus. I'm a graduate student, so I'm actually double majoring in kinesiology and communications.
0: Oh my goodness, what's kinesiology? I've never heard of that before.
2: It's the study of human movement. I am geared more towards the biomechanics side of it, where physics is applied.
0: So are you like dance?
2: No, not
0: dance. Is dance used? I only mention that because you know the University of Roehampton has a dance degree.
2: Mm-hmm.
0: So, but that's got nothing to do with it.
2: No.
1: When you say it's more like movement. Sports medicine.
0: Oh, right. Okay, like sports science and all of that.
2: Yes, sir. So we look at, you know, forces and how they act on joints and how they act on muscles. And if you move, what muscle makes what do what? So there's a bunch of nerves, tendons, everything like that involved.
0: And are you a sports fan?
2: Yes, I am.
0: Who's your team?
2: The Kansas City Chiefs.
0: Oh, with Travis.
2: Yeah.
0: Yeah, yeah. And they're doing really well at the moment, are they?
2: I'd be outnumbered if I wasn't a Kansas City Chiefs
0: I have
2: fan.
0: No idea what's going on in American football.
1: I don't
0: know.
1: No either.
0: Idea.
1: It's
0: Do you know what's going on in... Well, we call it football, but I think you call it soccer, which is not its proper name. Mm-hmm. Do you like our football?
2: I do like football. I played a couple years myself.
0: Did you?
2: Yes.
0: Soccer?
2: Yes, I played defender, a little bit of midfielder. But I haven't watched a game in years.
0: Well, you've got the World Cup coming in June, haven't you, in the United States?
2: Yeah.
0: So that's coming, and England are in there, and we'll be supporting England all the way. Will you be watching that, do you think, the World Cup?
2: I don't know. We'll see what life looks like.
0: Is it coming to like Missouri? It must be coming to Missouri at some point.
3: Yeah.
0: Oh, it's coming to Kansas City. Yeah. I mean, we're really excited about that. The annoying thing is we have to get up really early to watch it, or we'll have to go to bed really late, depending on the timings. Are you a big sports fan?
1: I'm not a huge sports fan. I like the sports that like aren't the super. Like I played tennis for a really long time, so I like tennis and
0: So while you're here, you've got to go to Wimbledon.
1: I
0: surely
1: would, if
0: you
1: we
0: might
1: had
0: have
1: the
0: time.
1: Time, I would. I don't think we do,
0: oh,
1: but I
0: literally,
1: wish I
0: it's
1: could.
0: Around the corner. You could be there in 10 minutes.
1: I don't know. Maybe we could if we have extra time.
0: It is so good, and there's a museum there, and you can see the trophies and all the history of
1: that
0: Wimbledon.
1: Would be really cool.
0: It's fantastic.
1: That's a bucket list item for sure. So.
0: Yeah. My goodness, listen to that thunder. That is not good for Wimbledon tennis.
1: It reminds us of home, though. It rains a lot.
0: Oh, does it? Does it rain a lot in Missouri?
1: Yeah.
0: And are you a sports fan?
3: I'm kind of a sports fan, but I'm definitely more into like creative stuff, like the arts. I love music. I play an instrument, so I'm definitely more into like the fun, creative stuff.
0: Do you have much theater in Missouri? Is there
3: lots
0: of theaters?
3: Yes, we do. A lot
0: theaters.
3: Of people are really interested in theater. We actually saw Six last night.
1: I've
0: what,
1: done
0: the
1: theater
0: West
1: my
0: End?
1: Whole life, so.
0: Have you?
1: Mm-hmm.
0: Have you like been doing it on stage?
1: Yes, I used to be a theater major in college. I ended up just going the media route, but there's a super huge theater community in Southwest Missouri. So
0: I did the same as a youngster. I went to theater school, like a professional training,
1: mm-hmm.
0: in musical theater, and then I ended up on the radio as well.
1: Missouri State is a big theater school. Like we have a really like world-renowned Bachelor of Fine Arts program.
0: Wow.
1: For musical theater.
0: What was your biggest part?
1: Oh, I was in Flowers for Algernon in high school, and I played Mrs. Donner, but that was probably...
0: And what about you? Have you been in stuff? Or did you just like watching?
3: I like watching. I'm not really much for theater. I play an instrument, so I'm more into like band. I'm in our big marching band at our college.
0: Oh, wow. Have you ever done the London New Year's Day Parade? Have you heard of that?
3: I think I have heard
0: of it, yeah. So every year on the 1st of January, most of the whole parade is American school marching bands.
3: Wow.
0: And they come and do, and it's amazing. It's an amazing parade every year in London.
3: Yeah.
0: And you haven't been on it yet? You need to have a word with your marching band and come over. Come back to London. Listen, it's a delight talking to you. Thank you so much
1: for
0: joining us here on Riverside Radio today. Right. Someone said Chapel Roan is a local.
1: Yes, she's from Springfield.
3: She went to my high school.
0: She went to your high school? Oh my goodness. She's had a bit of trouble recently though. She doesn't like being famous, does she? What is wrong with her?
3: Apparently
0: what
3: not.
0: Is it? Apparently not. She doesn't like people talking to her, does she?
1: I don't know.
0: But she's a fantastic artist and we're going to play her now on Riverside Radio. This is the one. Pink Pony Club.

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2: Matt is enjoying a rare day off, feet up, footy on. 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
3: Having cancer is really hard. The chemo makes me feel super tired. I need platelet transfusions a lot. They help me feel a bit better so I can hang out with my friends. Matt doesn't know me, but thanks to giving types like him, I can keep going.
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0: It's Riverside Radio on Thursday afternoon. It's Jason Rosam here, normally at breakfast. And oh my goodness, what a thundery day it is outside. Absolutely crazy. So stay inside and listen to the radio because we've got some fantastic guests from the United States of America who are celebrating the 250th anniversary of independence from this very country. Aren't you? 250. What are you doing to celebrate that, guys? Is there a massive celebration going on in Missouri for that?
1: Sure,
0: there is. You look all blank. You're looking all blank. Because we sent our king there recently. Did you see him by any chance?
1: I did see the Today Show.
0: Yeah. Oh, you did. Yeah. You saw him on the Today Show. Who have we got in front of the microphones now then? What's your names and ages, please?
1: My name is Lola and I am 21 years old.
2: I'm Olivia and I'm 22.
0: Lola and Olivia.
3: Robert, I'm 26.
0: Robert, tell us what you're studying.
3: Film.
0: Oh, you're doing film.
3: Yes.
0: So you want to get into what kind of film? Is it documentaries or actual like movies?
3: I just want to work in art department. I like building things. I have a background in American folk art. So blacksmithing, quilting, things like that.
0: So you'd be like the props person?
3: Yeah.
0: Oh, fantastic. What's the most incredible or strange thing that you've ever made?
3: Probably a chip to put in a brain.
0: What? That's so strange. For film?
3: Yes.
0: So how did you go about that?
3: Basically, we were trying to make something similar to the Neuralink. So I ended up taking a coin battery and using some Plastidip and some wires in it and ended up looking enough for the film.
0: That is so exciting. What an amazing career. Where did you sort of realize that you wanted to do that?
3: It's been a while. I've always liked building things. It's where I feel at home.
0: Did you start doing it in theatre? Like, I know there's, obviously I've been told there's a big theatre community. Is that where you sort of started doing sort of prop making, or is it stuff at home in your bedroom?
3: A lot of stuff I started, honestly, was when I was a kid. My parents' church used to do a play every year, and my dad and grandpa were the ones in charge of building the sets and props.
0: So that's where it started?
3: Yeah.
0: Incredible. So you had to build the set and stuff and painted it and stuff?
3: Oh, yeah.
0: Fantastic. So you want to go into that? Is there much work? There must be, mustn't there, in the movie industry making props?
3: I hope so.
0: Wow. So you'll be off to Hollywood.
3: Hopefully.
0: Yeah, one day. Fantastic. What about you, Olivia?
2: Yes.
0: Olivia, tell us, what you're studying.
2: I majored in marketing, advertising and promotions, but I had minors in media and journalism.
0: Oh my goodness, that's quite a lot, isn't it?
2: Yeah.
0: Where do you want to be in sort of 5 years?
2: I would hopefully be a professor in marketing. Or work for a PR firm. Haven't decided yet.
0: Yeah, and what's the employment situation in Missouri? Like, what do most people do there to work? What kind of industry is in Missouri?
2: I plan to go back to Kansas City. I would say Kansas City, there's a hub of a lot of things. It's very broad compared to Springfield. I would say Springfield, a lot of it's probably education.
0: Yeah.
2: There's multiple universities in the area.
0: Do they make stuff in Missouri? Like, what's the big sort of brands that are there?
2: There's a beer.
0: There's a beer.
2: Yeah.
0: There's a beer.
2: Kansas City, but there's a Ford. There's a car manufacturer.
0: Oh, too. There's a big car manufacturing there. Ford car plant. Yeah. So there's people who put together cars. Lovely. I've forgotten your name now.
2: Yeah, my name is Lola.
0: As you've guessed, I'm useless at remembering names.
2: Yes.
0: Lola.
2: Yes.
0: Her name is Lola.
2: Exactly. Please.
0: She was a
2: next.
0: Showgirl. Well, are you a showgirl, Lola?
2: Hopefully one of these days. You never know.
0: Are you into theatre?
2: I'm in film production, actually.
0: Oh, yes. So do you work together with the prop man?
2: I'm not into props. I'm more on the writing side.
0: Oh, hopefully. In the writing.
2: Yes.
0: So you're doing writing at the university.
2: I am. I'm in creative writing / screenwriting. So, yeah.
0: So hopefully one day you're going to have your own film.
2: Fingers crossed you'll hear my name again on this radio.
0: Let's hope. At the Oscars.
2: Oh, of course, 100%. Yep.
0: And what have you found about London so far? How's it been for you?
2: It's definitely feels like home in the way of not feeling like home in my soul, more or less. Like the fashion, the individuality, the artistic aspect of it all. Like, it's just what drives me that I don't see back at home, which I love.
0: You can feel the creativity.
2: Oh, 100%. Yeah.
0: Now, someone said they went to see Six last night. Did you all see Six?
2: We did, yeah.
0: Yeah, yeah. Who was your favorite queen?
2: The second one?
0: I can't remember who the second one was.
2: Okay, good. Me neither.
0: Did you have a favorite prop in Six? There aren't many props.
3: I really like the outfits of it.
0: The costumes are brilliant, aren't
3: they? The fact that they went iridescent for their individual songs was just beautiful.
0: Do you know what I love about it as well? Is there's no interval. It just runs all the way through and then you can go home. So much better. What was your favorite bit of Six, Olivia?
2: Six was the same as the costumes. The way that the fifth queen, her whole story was just how different she was. Maybe that her looks, the king didn't like her looks, and her costume was completely differently designed than the rest.
0: Are you seeing any more theater while you're here? Are you seeing? What are you seeing?
2: Yeah, a Midsummer.
0: At the Globe?
2: Yes.
0: You're going to Shakespeare's Globe. I mean, you're going to be fascinated by that place. Absolutely brilliant. And then what else have you done since you've been here? When did you arrive?
2: Monday.
0: Oh, right. Yeah. So you've been here for a few days. Anything else you've done?
2: Oh, so much. Our brains are all like scrambled
3: with
2: Camdenton, everything. It's amazing.
3: Spitalfield.
0: Spitalfield's Market.
3: Yeah.
0: Kensington. Market. Kensington Palace?
3: Camdenton Market.
0: Oh, Camden. You went to Camden. Oh. Yeah. Camden. Yeah. Anywhere else?
2: Went to Freud's House.
0: Yes.
2: Well, a Jack the Ripper tour.
0: You did a Jack the Ripper tour. Oh, that's so touristy. Were you scared?
2: One thing I
0: wouldn't urge you to do is to go to Madame Tussauds. I mean, who wants to see that? Just a load of celebrities in a waxwork. That's so boring, isn't it?
2: True.
0: Who wants to see that? I don't know why there's queues outside that place. Utterly ridiculous. Have you been to Leicester Square yet?
2: I don't believe so.
0: No. So Leicester Square. Some Americans like to say Leicester Square. It's Leicester Square. And you two might be there in the future because that's where all our film premieres are.
2: Beautiful.
0: Yeah, and there's statues of films all around it, of Harry Potter, Mary Poppins. There's even Bridget Jones. There's a statue of Bridget Jones in Leicester Square. Yeah. So it's definitely worth going if you're in central London. Who else wants to speak? Because we know we've got some other people. Is there anyone else in the studio that wants to speak? Hello, come to the mic. What's your name?
4: My name is Jack.
0: Jack, how old are you, Jack?
4: I'm 21 years old.
0: And what are you doing at uni?
4: I'm doing film production as well.
0: Oh, you're doing film production too?
4: Yes.
0: So you need to go to Leicester Square. What is your favourite film, Jack?
4: Kill Bill.
0: And what's your favourite line from a film?
4: Line from a film?
0: Yeah, have you got one?
4: Don't put me on the spot. I don't know.
0: I've got one. I'm going to give you the line. It's Cate Blanchett. She walks down and she says, "Observe, Lord Burley. I am married to England." Do you know the film?
4: No, I do not.
0: Elizabeth.
4: Okay.
0: You never seen it?
4: I'll watch it.
0: Yeah, it's about Queen Elizabeth I.
4: Okay.
0: And Cate Blanchett is fantastic in it. Has anyone else seen it? You've seen it, yeah. Yeah, everyone who's a little bit older has seen that film. My favourite film. I absolutely love it. So how's London been for you? Have you been before?
4: I have not. This is my first time actually leaving the country, so...
0: Oh, really? Yeah. Did you have to get a passport? Well, of course you did.
4: Yes.
0: And did you get a stamp?
4: Yes.
0: Oh, fabulous. So how does it feel to be out?
4: I love it here. I've been so surprised by everything. It's just been such a great experience, and just like seeing all the people and all the different like architecture and everything. It's just great.
0: Now you're at the University of Roehampton. That's where you're staying, aren't you, with the students there? What do you think of that place? Because that's quite odd, Roehampton.
4: Yeah.
0: In London, it feels like you're in the countryside in Roehampton, doesn't it? You're right there by Richmond Park. Have you been into Richmond Park?
4: Mm-hmm.
0: You've seen the deer and all of that. I mean, you could be in the country.
4: Yeah. I really like it because at our university, there's not a lot of trees or greenery. So it's really nice to see, and like it'd be really nice to study there.
0: You know? Yeah, because like walking around there, you don't necessarily feel that you're in London.
4: Yeah.
0: You could be somewhere else in the country. Would you like to go to anywhere else in... Because London isn't Britain. Mm-hmm. There's so many other things as well when you get out of London. Is there anything else that you'd like to see?
2: Yeah, I've been to Canterbury before.
0: Oh, you've been?
2: And it's gorgeous. I love the countryside of it all.
0: Kent.
2: It is such a beautiful spot. Yeah.
0: Yeah. Anywhere else you'd seen that you'd want to go to, that you heard about that you'd want to go to?
4: This weekend, I want to go to Seven Sisters.
0: Seven Sisters?
4: Yes.
0: Well, what's good in Seven Sisters? I'm really interested to know.
4: It's just some cool cliffs. Like, where we're from, it's very flat. Like, there's not a lot of elevation and everything, so it's just really cool to
0: see. Oh, because Seven Sisters, what do you mean in North London?
4: North London. Is it south?
5: No, down.
4: Yeah.
5: Like Cliffs of Dover.
0: Oh, yeah. There's Cliffs of... The White Cliffs of Dover.
4: Yeah.
0: Ah, yeah. Seven Sisters is a North London place. There's not much to see there.
4: Yeah.
0: Don't go there. But the White Cliffs of Dover would be fantastic. Yeah. And how long have you got till?
4: Oh, next Thursday.
0: So are you able to do your own stuff for a while?
4: Yes, we have like 2 free days.
0: Oh, fantastic. Oh, brilliant. So where else is anyone else going? Where are you not going?
6: Holmes Chapel.
0: Where?
6: Holmes Chapel.
0: Where's that? Holmes Chapel.
6: It's up north. It's where Harry Styles is.
0: Oh, you want to go and see Harry Styles? Yeah. Anyone else going to go and do something?
6: Notting Hill.
0: Notting Hill. Okay, yeah, after the Notting Hill film. The Cotswolds is beautiful. Ellen DeGeneres lives there. Yeah, do you know Ellen DeGeneres? Yeah. Of course you do. Yeah, she lives there in the Cotswolds. You might bump into her.
7: Huh?
3: I'm trying to go to Selhurst Park.
7: Selhurst Park. Are you a football fan?
3: Yeah, big Palace fan.
7: Crystal Palace fan. They lost last night, sadly, to Manchester City. Yeah. Anyone else a football fan? Like, do you watch? So, just you then. Yeah. So, yeah, that's not far from us. That's one of our local teams. Well, listen, it's been an absolute joy talking to you all. Thank you so much for coming on Riverside Radio. And, even when you're abroad, listen back to us if you want to.
2: 100%. Yeah. Having us so much.
7: Have a listen back to us. But thank you so much for coming on and telling us about Missouri State University. And, enjoy the rest of your stay here in London and the United Kingdom.
2: Yay. Thank you.
7: Cheers, guys. Bye.

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3: So The Time Has Passed is about a date between two people, Sydney and Remo. Sydney is a character. She works at a very big and scary tech company. And Remo is a writer. And they both go on a date together. And that's when the play starts at 7:34 p.m. And they bump into all sorts of clashes in their opinions on tech, all sorts. And Sydney's brought along a piece of technology that's a secretive tech that only her business knows about. And she is able to rewind time. So every time the date seems to be going wrong, she just hops back and tries again. Yeah.
4: Intriguing premise. I like it very much.
3: Yeah.
4: So, Nathaniel, you play Remo, and you're a writer.
5: Yeah.
4: Bit close to home, that one.
5: Unfortunately, a lot of my friends, including the director, Phoebe, were like, this is 99% you, right? And I was like, please don't. Because maybe I was too honest. There's some things in there like, no, that's not me, right? Yeah, he writes books.
4: Yeah.
5: I write plays, so it's very totally different.
3: So different.
5: Totally
4: different. And what sort of character is he?
5: I would say he's incredibly principled, not necessarily in a very pleasant way, but he kind of, to his own detriment, I think, cannot shut himself up. And so one of the things that made me really want to explore this right now was that I am that person. That much is me. But Remo kind of, there's times where I think, and I want the audience to decide for themselves what the limits are here, but there are times where he, I think, takes it too far, and maybe his principles sort of trip over basic manners and not being, you know, a bit personally insulting. But I think also it's for everyone to decide what type of person he is. Is he someone who's like so cruel that he's unsympathetic, or is he actually trying to stop these tech people from ruining the world, or a bit of both?
4: Lydia, what did you think when you first read the script?
3: Oh, I loved it. I think this is one of my favorite of Nathaniel's plays thus far. And I just think I love unlikable characters. I think that's my ideal setup as an actor. Like, I'm looking on the page for characters that aren't just like lovely. And that is Remo and Sydney. They're both, I would argue, really unlikable. And but I think that makes for a really interesting play. I think it's a lot more fun, and it's a lot more challenging as an actor, because then we have to come in and make the audience sympathize. Also, there's so many topics in there that are extremely relevant right now. And it's interesting, fast-paced, snappy, funny, dark. It's all the things that you want from a great play, really.

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0: Firstly, Zach, we've just done fairly intense practice session, obviously, with you boys. How often do you train in the lead up to a big game?
1: I think we don't differ from each week. Monday, Tuesday, Thursday, sometimes Friday to get that final walkthrough in, and then game Saturday. Monday tends to be pretty low key, but you know, a lot of information, keeping switched on. And then Tuesday is our physical day where we do all our plays, our moves, running hard, body in front sort of stuff. Wednesday off with you guys today, but you know,
2: egg and spoon, center, so that's okay. Part of the training
1: egg spoon, isn't it? And then Thursday is just our speed day, so sort of going through our plays at quick speed, line outs, getting them like done and dusted, so yeah, and then prepare for the big Twickenham over there.
0: I was just going to ask you about that. Are you looking forward to obviously playing at Twickenham for the big summer kickoff?
1: Oh, 100%. I haven't done a big summer kickoff yet. I played big game earlier in the year and it wasn't a great result, but probably one of the best days of my life. And I know it's an amazing day for all families, anyone who doesn't even like rugby. It's just an amazing day with music, festivities, and yeah, it's just class.
0: Yeah. And do you think the event is good at highlighting, obviously, the club and also the Prem to a broad audience?
1: Oh, 100%. Yeah, I just think the more people watching the game, just better for it. The more people we get in there, it just makes the experience so much better for everyone. So if you can, I'd do everything, try to be there.
0: And obviously, it's a good test against a strong Exeter Chiefs side. Is there any players that you're sort of looking forward to getting up against in the match?
1: Yeah, I think Henry Slade's a good player. I think Faye Wabosa on the wing, he's electric. And someone maybe like Ethan Roots and Hooper, good operators and big men. So it'll be a good contest. Yeah, I'm very excited.
0: And in terms of the rest of the season, what are your thoughts, obviously, with this game and then the rest of the season going forward?
1: Yeah, it's no hiding away that the season hasn't been where we want it to be. But I think for us, it's all about championship qualification and just showing, putting pride back in the shirt. I think we know where we can go, and ultimately the season isn't going to lead us to trophies. However, we're building, we're a young team with a lot of excitement, so we're just excited to play, and I'm thrilled that there's still six games left, so unbelievable. So yeah,
0: I was going to ask you, obviously earlier you mentioned the entertainment at Twickenham. Will you get a chance to enjoy any of that after the game on the 16th of May, or you're not allowed to?
1: Oh, I'm sure a little boogie will be all right. I thought you were going to say before. I was like, nah, you're normally pretty dialed in.
0: Well, it's hard fire playing, isn't it, before the game, I think.
1: So. You actually, like, when you're warming up, you hear it if it's a good, like, you know, it's a good banger, and I'm pretty sure the musical artists are pretty good at getting the vibe and getting the crowd ready. But, yeah, I'm sure there'll be a dance after.

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2: Your top stories at 4 o'clock. Sir Keir Starmer's leadership could be plunged into crisis after Wed Streeting quit as Health Secretary. He hasn't announced a bid for the top job, but is urging the Prime Minister to allow the best possible candidate to run to replace him. Mr Streeting says it's clear the PM won't lead Labour into the next election. Education Secretary Bridget Phillipson says Sir Keir has her full support.
3: I'm really sorry to see Wes go. He has been a brilliant Health Secretary, but I fundamentally disagree with the position he's taken. I'm sad that he's gone, but I think this is now a chance for us to pause, take a breath as a party, and try and draw a line under all of this.
2: Nigel Farage brought a £1.4 billion house in cash. The Reform UK leader did it shortly after receiving a £5 million personal gift from billionaire donor Christopher Harburn. The purchase, completed in May 2024, was weeks before Mr Farage reversed his decision not to stand in the general election. His party says the offer was put in before the gift. Sky's political correspondent Ali Fortescue has more from his party.
4: Mr Farage is in communication with the Parliamentary Commissioner for Standards. He's always been clear that this was a personal, unconditional gift. No rules were broken. And they say they look forward to putting this to bed once and for all.
2: The King has visited North London to show solidarity with the area's Jewish community after several anti-Semitic incidences. Charles also met with two Jewish men who were stabbed in the Golders Green last month. Hundreds of people came out on the streets to greet him. There were cries of "Long live the King" as Charles shook hands with well-wishers.
5: We really appreciate your presence here.
6: It is a dangerous world.
5: What happened in Golders Green was horrific. Look at all the British flags. We welcome you. You're always welcome here.
7: We love the King. We love the King's family.
8: Good afternoon. Many, many thanks.
2: Spaghetti House is shutting all of its restaurants after its parent company fell into administration. 101 staff have been made redundant. The London-based Italian chain is blaming higher costs from the pandemic, Brexit, and successive government budgets. And finally, celebrity-decorated gnomes, including those by Kate Blanchett and Sir Brian May, return to the Chelsea Flower Show after the RHS lifts its gnome ban. The gnomes will be auctioned to raise money for the RHS campaign for school gardening. The Chelsea Flower Show is sold out for the first time since before COVID. The garden's focused on nature, climate change, and environmental education.
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1: Right here in Nine Elms.
2: This evening will be partly cloudy but will remain dry. And tomorrow it will start cloudy but in the afternoon the cloud will break, allowing some sunny spells to develop along with light scattered showers. But whatever the weather, London's freshest fruit, veg and flowers are always in season at the New Covent Garden Market, serving the capital 6 days a week from Nine Elms.
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0: Thursday afternoon, Riverside Drive, Ian Barclay with you through until 6 o'clock, and things are looking up. That's Billy Lockett. I'm well chuffed today because my chum Holly's back with me. Aww. Hello.
1: Hello, Ian.
0: Lovely to have you back. In honour of your return, I have come up with an especially easy anagram for you today.
1: I still don't believe you, even if you say it is.
0: Honestly, it's so easy. I may as well just give you the answer straight away. It's so easy. If you haven't heard the Southwest London anagram before, where have you been? Every day, Monday to Thursday, Martin Adams and I come up with a devious Southwest London anagram, and you have to decipher it and work out which Southwest London location we're talking about. Now, this could be a building, it could be a river, it could be a bridge, it could be the name of a place, could be the name of a road, any of those things. Anyway, it's the Southwest London anagram. So if you're ready, today's Southwest London anagram is thwack mine. I love the word thwack. It's onomatopoeic. Thwack mine. T-H-W-A-C-K mine, M-I-N-E. Thwack mine. I'm looking for a one-word Southwest London location. Told you it was easy. Thwack mine. 07871 670493 if you've already worked it out.

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2: At 4:17, here's Holly.
3: It is looking busy out there today. So in the West Hill Wandsworth, there is slow traffic on the West Hill northbound between Tibbetts Corner and Upper Richmond Road, and the travel time there is 5 minutes. And in Wandsworth as well, there is the regular slow traffic West Hill westbound around the South Circular coming from the one-way system. And over in Twickenham on the Chertsey Road, there is the usual congestion on the Chertsey Road westbound from Twickenham Bridge to Hospital Bridge Road roundabout, and the travel time there is 10 minutes. And in East Sheen, there is the regular slow traffic on South Circular from Roehampton Lane to Chalker's Corner, and the travel time there is 10 minutes. And on the tubes, there is no service on the Hammersmith and City line between Barking and Moorgate, and there are severe delays on the rest of the line due to problems with signals at Earls Court. And this has affected the district line, so there's no service on the district line between Earls Court and Parsons Green, and severe delays on the rest of the line due to the same signal problems at Earls Court. And on the Circle line, there is no service as well, because this has also affected the Circle line clockwise due to the problems with signals at Earls Court. And on the Central line, there are minor delays due to cancellations. But if you're held up somewhere, let us know on the WhatsApp 07871 670 493. And getting around London is easier than ever with the new Uber Boat by Thames Clippers app. Book tickets, check live times and explore the river your way, because London is better by boat.
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4: 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The Sneeze is being staged by the New Rep Theatre Company, and Rachel Sim went along to a rehearsal where director Edward Neil told her about the play.
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5: It was originally written by Chekhov, and it was actually originally not a whole play. Michael Frayn, who wrote Noises Off, right, collected all of these short stories that he found from Chekhov. And when you think of Chekhov, if you know Chekhov, it's quite dark, it's quite sort of macabre, quite naturalistic, like, you know, really exploring the soul. And then this guy found all of these hilarious tiny little short plays and sort of made them into one big piece. And put it on in the 80s, and it featured Rowan Atkinson, which I was so surprised to hear, just because I don't personally know much of his work outside of television. It's so lovely to sort of see. And when you read it, it's so, like, dry and really intellectual. It's very farcical, slapsticky. It's chaotic, I'll tell you that for free. It's mental. Bit of mime, bit of song and dance in between the scenes, and it's just a great opportunity for actors to multi-role.
6: What made you want to choose The Sneeze?
5: Well, I should probably come up with a more intellectual story, but I actually found it in a train station book swap, and I was reading it on the tube on the overground, and I was just like cackling to myself, and I was like, this is really funny, and like, I feel like nobody really knows about it. The beauty of it being eight completely separate scenes as well is, like, truthfully, we live in a age in which, like, our attention is worse. So to get 15-minute completely new chunks instead of maybe a two-hour play all the way through, it's just a totally fun new experience, you know? And just, like, I don't know, just, like, keep people engaged, I suppose. Yeah.
6: Have you directed with this cast before?
5: Not. I've directed with a handful of... One person from this cast before, Griff, who, when we did Miss Julie, which is the total opposite of comedy, it's very dark.
6: Which got several 5-star reviews. Ah. Well done on that.
5: Thank you very much. But yeah, and that's another reason why I wanted to do a comedy, is because it's like, right, we've done the really serious, like, heart-wrenching stuff. Let's mess about and go down the sort of more fun side, you know?
6: What's been your favourite part of directing this?
5: I don't know, like, just having a bit of a laugh. When we were doing the serious play, it was always so, like, okay, like, why does she want to, like, rip all her hair out and run away, and, like, why is she so sad? And for this, it's like, pull a funny face, you know it's a bit more sort of that, but also, like, if people are laughing in the room, it means that we're, like, doing something right, which is so lovely. So that's my favorite part, definitely.
4: Edward Neil there, talking to Rachel Sim. The Sneeze is playing at the Golden Goose Theatre in Camberwell, which is just down the road from Oval Tube Station, until the 16th of May. You can get more information at goldengoosetheatre.co.uk, and you can hear Rachel's full interview on our SoundCloud page.
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1: The top stories at 4:30. Wes Streeting's accused the Prime Minister of a lack of vision as he quits as Health Secretary. He hasn't announced a bid for PM, but is urging Sir Keir Starmer to allow the best candidates to run to replace him. Just before Mr. Streeting resigned, Angela Rayner hinted she may go for the top job if it becomes available. But Sir Keir's still got the backing of many Labour MPs, including the Educational Secretary, Bridget Phillipson, who says he has her full support. The appeal to build a controversial new tower at Battersea Bridge has been dismissed. In May 2024, developer Rockwell proposed a 29-storey to replace a 6-storey glass mill building. This was unanimously rejected by Wandsworth Council, agreeing the proposed tower would be too big for the site and devastate neighbours' lives. Rockwell then launched an appeal, resulting in a public inquiry that began in March 2026, claiming the project provided crucial affordable housing. But today, planning inspector Joanne Gilbert announced the appeal will be dismissed. A chief rabbi has told the king how much he appreciates him visiting an area of North London where two Jewish men were recently stabbed. Charles has been greeted by crowds in Golders Green and met the victims of last month's attack. And finally, the championship playoffs finals going ahead despite Middlesbrough alleging that Southampton spied on a training session before the semis. An independent disciplinary hearing will be held next week.
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1: This evening will be partly cloudy but will remain dry. And tomorrow it will start cloudy, but in the afternoon cloud will break, allowing some sunny spells to develop along the light scattered showers. But whatever the weather, London's freshest fruit, veg and flowers are always in season at the New Covent Garden Market, serving the capital 6 days a week from Nine Elms.
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0: I am 22,
1: from Bruce White's in New Covent Garden Market. I come up here a lot as a kid with my dad, and I loved it ever since I was young. It's a different atmosphere. It's like one big family. You have laugh and joke, but at the same time, you get the job done. You know what I mean? It's just a great place to work. We get to see the behind the scenes of all the restaurants, the hotels, the airlines, cruise ship. I can tell you one about one. Cordyceps, they're grown in a very weird way. They get into little insects and stuff like that. They grow out of the body. So it's a fungus growing out of the body, which is very good for you. Gives you a lot of energy. Got a lot of health benefits to it as well. So yeah, it's nice, very interesting.
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0: The late, great Queen of Disco, Donna Summer, and Love's Unkind at 22 minutes to 5 o'clock on a Thursday evening, Riverside Drive with Ian Barclay. I'm not unkind. I'm terribly, terribly kind because I've done an easy Southwest London anagram, especially for Holly today. She finds me so difficult and tricky, and she's never heard of the locations. Well, you've heard of this one.
1: Have I?
0: Because you have said this location at least twice on the programme so far today.
1: Oh my gosh.
0: You've already said the location twice on the programme today. Today's Southwest London anagram is Thwack Mine. Not too hard. Bring tears to my eyes. Thwack Mine. T-H-W-A-C-K. Thwack. And mine, M-I-N-E. Thwack Mine. It's a one-word Southwest London location. What can that mean? It can mean it's just one word. So have a go and message me on WhatsApp if you manage to solve it. 07871 670 493. Right now, though, it's time for this.
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0: This week's track of the week comes from Sam Bradshaw and it's called Lonesome Old Place. Sam is a 22-year-old singer-songwriter hailing from West Norwood. He spent years experimenting with various bands and genres before finding his voice within his current solo project. His track, Lonesome Old Place, serves as a poignant reflection of this duality. Written during a London winter, the song captures the weight of the city's seasonal chill. That'll be May then. While highlighting the vital importance of seeking out silver linings in the everyday. You can check him out on his socials at Sam B. Bradshaw. And let's listen to his song right now.
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0: Has he gone? That's Sam Bradshaw. What's he been doing looking at my place? That's Lonesome Old Place. And it's our track of the week this week on Riverside Radio. Now, how would you like to have your music showcased on Track of the Week here on Riverside Radio? It's very, very easy and will cost you absolutely nothing except a couple of minutes of your time, in which you can write an email to totw@riversideradio.com. totw@riversideradio.com stands for Track of the Week. Tell us a little bit about yourself. Inside leg measurement. I can't even say it. Inside leg measurement. Stuff like that. No, really. Just tell us about your musical career. And tell us about your socials so we can go and have a look at you and go, oh, isn't he got a funny face? And that sort of thing. And also include the song that you'd like us to promote. And also tell us your connection, please, to Lambeth, Merton, Richmond or Wandsworth, because on Track of the Week, we like to keep it local. Okay. Are you a musician? Do it now. Strike while the iron is hot.
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0: Are the roads hot, Holly?
3: They're actually not. They very much cooled down since our last update. So in Wandsworth, there is the regular slow traffic on West Hill northbound between the Tibbetts Corner and Upper Richmond Road, and the travel time there is 5 minutes. And in Twickenham, on the Chertsey Road, there is the usual traffic congestion. Chertsey Road westbound from Twickenham Bridge to Hospital Bridge Road roundabout, and the travel time there is 15 minutes. And then onto the tubes, on the Hammersmith and City Line, there are severe delays due to an earlier signalling problem. That's similar to the District Line. There are severe delays due to the same earlier signalling problem. And on the Circle Line, there are severe delays clockwise due to the earlier signalling problems at Earls Court. And on the Metropolitan Line, there is no service between Barker Street and Aldgate due to points failure at Aldgate. And on the Central Line, there are minor delays due to cancellations. But if you're held up somewhere, let us know on the WhatsApp 07871 670493. And getting around London is easier than ever with the new Uber Boat by Thames Clippers app. Book tickets, check live times and explore the river your way. Because London is better by boat.
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0: Camille.
1: Brand new song from Miles Smith, That's My Mess. And before that, it was Seal and Crazy. Talking of crazy, we'll have the latest news and weather forecast very, very soon with Holly. And the weather is crazy at the moment. Bonkers. Do you know, I come here via train and then I walk from the railway station. Got to Battersea Park Station and down came the hail. I thought, I'm not walking in that. So I went and stood in the doorway and waited for it to go off. It didn't go off. And then I saw a 344 arrive. So I nipped across the road, hopped on the bus, and two other people had the same idea and they hopped on the bus as well. Went two stops and got off just near the radio station. But it's bonkers, the weather. Absolutely crazy. Anyway, we'll have the latest update with Holly and after the news at the top of the hour. And we'll also have a clue to today's Southwest London anagram in the next hour, which I have to say, Rose and Holly have solved. Just too clever for their own good, aren't they? Here's Cliff.

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2: Your top stories at 5 o'clock. Wes Streeting says he's lost confidence in the Prime Minister and announced he's quitting as Health Secretary. It paves the way for a possible bid for the top job, although he hasn't triggered that yet. In a letter to the PM, Mr. Streeting says it's clear Sir Keir won't lead Labour into the next election. But Education Minister Baroness Jackie Smith doesn't believe this is the right moment for a leadership contest.
3: I just hope that my colleagues are thinking carefully about the implications for the country and, frankly, for our future electoral prospects of what they decide to do at this moment in time.
2: The appeal to build a controversial new tower at Battersea Bridge has been dismissed. In May 2024, developer Rockwell proposed a 29-storey to replace the 6-storey glass mill building. This was unanimously rejected by Wandsworth Council, agreeing the proposed tower would be too big for the site and devastate neighbours' lives. Rockwell then launched an appeal, resulting in a public inquiry that began in March 2026, claiming the project provided crucial affordable housing. But today, Planning Inspector Joanne Gilbert announced the appeal was dismissed. And a man who raped and sexually assaulted women and girls as young as 12 has been jailed for life. Abdul Hamil Khan from East London persuaded victims to meet him at isolated places, telling them he had supernatural powers. The 54-year-old's been convicted of 21 offences between 2005 and 2014. He must serve at least 20 years in prison. The King was welcomed with cheers and chants of Love the King on a visit to Golders Green this morning. The area in North London has been subjected to several anti-Semitic attacks in recent weeks. His Majesty met with two Jewish men who were stabbed there last month at a charity centre. These people were touched by his visit.
4: It showed that the Jewish community are not here alone, and there is genuine support and there is light in this darkness.
5: For us, it's just unbelievable.
6: We all feel very much loved by the King. The fact that he took out his special day and his busy day, that he came to visit a small community to show that he stands with us.
2: And finally, celebrity decorated gnomes, including those by Kate Blanchett and Sir Brian May, returned to the Chelsea Flower Show after the RHS lifts the gnome ban. The gnomes will be auctioned to raise money for the RHS campaign for school gardening. The Chelsea Flower Show is sold out for the first time since before COVID, with gardens focused on nature, climate change and environmental education. That was all from Riverside Reports.
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1: Right here in Nine Elms.
2: This evening will be partly cloudy but will remain dry. And tomorrow it will start cloudy, but in the afternoon the cloud will break, allowing some sunny spells and develop along with light scattered showers. But whatever the weather, London's freshest fruit, veg and flowers are always in season at the New Covent Garden Market, serving the capital 6 days a week from Nine Elms.
7: Hello, I'm Neil Brown from Neil Brown Herbs at New Covent Garden Market. I've been here 25 years. I was originally a farmer. My grandparents and my father was A. Brown and Son, which we used to be in the growers. We leave home at 8 o'clock. We start trading at 9 o'clock, and then we're still here at 5 to 6 o'clock in the morning. Still here. Got a few more years in me yet. And then Harrison can have it.
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11 minutes past five, Riverside Drive with Ian Barclay, and that was the new one from Noah Kahan called Doors, which leads me rather nicely into today's South West London anagram, because there's a well-known expression, don't let the door hit you on the bum as you leave. And I've cleaned it up from what people normally say. Today's South West London anagram is thwack mine. So you see, if the door did hit you on the bum, it would thwack yours. Thwack mine. T-H-W-A-C-K and M-I-N-E. If you just switched on, what's he on about? It's the South West London anagram. They're your anagram words for today. Thwack and mine. Rearrange the letters. See if you can come up with a one-word South West London location. Holly's done it. Rose has done it. It can be done. 07871 670 493 on the WhatsApp. If you manage to work it out, here's a memory from the 70s. This is Little Leo Sayer, and You Make Me Feel Like Dancing.

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2: If you happen to feel like travelling, you'll need the latest. And here's the woman with all the latest. It's Holly.
3: It has gotten slightly busier out there. So in Wandsworth, there is slow traffic on the West Hill northbound between Tibbetts Corner and Upper Richmond Road, and the travel time there is 5 minutes. And also in Wandsworth, there is the usual slow traffic on the West Hill westbound around the South Circular coming from the one-way system. And over in Twickenham on the Chertsey Road, there are delays westbound from Twickenham Bridge to Hospital Bridge Road roundabout, and the travel time there is 15 minutes. And in East Sheen, there is slow traffic on the South Circular from Roehampton Lane to Chalker's Corner, and the travel time there is 20 minutes. And also in Wandsworth, there is slow traffic on the Wandsworth Bridge Road roundabout before the New Kings Road, and that is in Fulham, and the travel time there is 10 minutes. And onto the tubes, there is severe delays on the Hammersmith and City line due to an earlier signalling problem, severe delays on the District and Circular line due to signalling problems at Earls Court. And on the Metropolitan line, there are severe delays between Baker Street and Aldgate due to earlier problems with the points at Aldgate. And on the Circular line, there are minor delays due to cancellations. But if you're held up somewhere, let us know on the WhatsApp 07871 670 493. And getting around London is easier than ever with the new Uber Boat by Thames Clippers app. Book tickets, check live times and explore the river your way. Because London is better by boat.
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One Republic, Need Your Love, 5:25. Because I'm a little bit away with the fairies today, I forgot to give you a clue for the Southwest London anagram. The clue is this location could be considered the home of a popular sport in London. This location could be considered the home of a popular sport in London. If you missed the anagram, I'll be repeating it very, very soon. In fact, shortly after the news and weather. And to take us to the news and weather, this is Annie Lennox, and she's walking on broken glass, which is not something you should do at home, boys and girls.

0: frustrating, has stepped down from government. The Health Secretary...
1: Do you want to start? Do you want to start again? Sorry.
0: No problem.
1: Again, I was looking at my phone. I was distracted. I'm sorry. I must pay attention to... Must pay attention to the programme.
0: Don't worry.
1: It's 5:30, and here with the news headlines, it's Holly.
0: The top story is at 5:30. The Prime Minister says he's very sorry Wes Streeting has stepped down from government. The Health Secretary resigned earlier today, saying he'd lost confidence in Sir Keir Starmer's leadership. In the last few minutes, we've heard Josh Sinnams, the MP of Macclesfield, is standing down. That clears the way for the Mayor of Greater Manchester, Andy Burnham, to make his way back into the House of Commons and bid to lead the country. The appeal to build a controversial new tower at Battersea Bridge has been dismissed. In May 2024, developer Rockwell proposed a 29-storey which was unanimously rejected by Wandsworth Council, agreeing that the proposed tower was too big for the site and devastate neighbours' lives. Rockwell then launched an appeal resulting in a public inquiry that began in March 2026, claiming that the project provided crucial affordable housing. But today, Planning Inspector Joanna Gilbert announced that the appeal has been dismissed. The King has visited members of the Jewish community in Golders Green following a string of recent anti-Semitic attacks. Charles met with two men who were stabbed last month and were also greeted by hundreds of people on a walkabout. And finally, in football, the Championship playoff final, which was meant to take place later this month, might have to be moved. It's after Southampton were charged with spying on Middlesbrough before last week's semi-final first leg.
1: I'm sorry the music ran out, but it was all my fault, and I am now writing out 100 times, I must be more professional.
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0: Tonight, this evening, will be partly cloudy, but will remain dry. And tomorrow, it will start cloudy, but in the afternoon, the cloud will break, allowing some sunny spells to develop, along with light scattered showers. But whatever the weather, London's freshest fruit, veg and flowers are always in season at the new Covent Garden Market, serving the capital 6 days a week from Nine Elms.
4: I'm Luke, manager at Green and Bloom. 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

0: Big number one from the 1980s. That's Casey and the Sunshine Band and Give It Up. Have you given up the Southwest London anagram for today? What do you mean you haven't even looked at it? Not good enough. Thwack Mine. I know you'd love to, wouldn't you? Thwack Mine. THWACK Mine. MINE. Rearrange the letters and come up with a Southwest London location consisting of one word. Could it be a place name? It could very well be a place name. This location is known as the London home of a very popular sport. Come on, it's easy. 07871 670493 if you can work it out.
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2: It's 14 minutes to 6. Final update now with Holly.
3: There is the usual slow traffic in Wandsworth on the West Hill northbound between Tibbetts Corner and Upper Richmond Road, and the travel time there is 5 minutes. And there is slow traffic again in Wandsworth on the West Hill around the South Circular coming from the one-way system. And in Twickenham on the Chertsey Road, there are delays westbound from Twickenham Bridge to Hospital Bridge Road roundabout, and the travel time there is 10 minutes. And in East Sheen, there is slow traffic on the South Circular from Roehampton Lane to Chalker's Corner. And over in Fulham, there is also slow traffic on the Wandsworth Bridge Road northbound before the New Kings Road, and the travel time there is 15 minutes. And on the tubes, the Hammersmith and City line, there are minor delays due to an earlier signalling problem. And on the District and Circle line, there are severe delays due to signalling problems at Earls Court. And on the Central line, there are minor delays due to cancellations. But if you're held up somewhere, let us know on the WhatsApp 07871 670 493. And getting around London is easier than ever with the new Uber Boat by Thames Clippers app. Book tickets, check live times and explore the river your way, because London is better by boat.
2: Thank you, Holly. That's it for the travel service for today. It will resume in the breakfast show tomorrow morning with Ben and Ava. Tune in from 7.
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That's LaRue and In For The Kill. If you're in for the evening, we have some great entertainment for you here on Riverside Radio. 7 o'clock, Paul's along with his jam, an hour of just great music that he has handpicked especially for you. He's really into his music, is Paul. Then at 9 o'clock, it's the Connection Show with Martin Smith. Every song connected to each other in some strange, mysterious way, which only Martin can work out. No, people do guess it. So make sure you tune in for that. And then 10 o'clock is the Anti-During Battalion Radio Show. Just part of your listening here today on Riverside Radio. Let's have a bit of good news.

0: I love the ABBA-esque piano on that one. That's Mary Wilson and Good News. You've been waiting for the answer to the Southwest London anagram. That moment is here. Thwack Mine was today's anagram. I told you that this place is considered the London home of a popular sport. That sport is rugby. It was, of course, Twickenham. Twickenham is the answer to today's Southwest London anagram. It will be back on Monday with the return of Martin Adams. I'll be back on Sunday with Barclays Brunch from 11 with special guests. Hope you can join me then. Bye for now.
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2: Wes Streeting has quit as Health Secretary. His resignation, which follows days of turmoil for the Prime Minister, paves the way for a leadership challenge. In a letter to Sir Keir Starmer, Mr. Streeting criticised the drift at the top of government. Our political editor, Beth Rigby, has been reading it.
3: He has said in this letter, having lost confidence in your leadership, I have concluded it would be dishonourable and unprincipled to remain in post. He says, where we need vision, we have a vacuum.
2: An imam's being jailed for life for raping and sexually assaulting women and girls as young as 12. Abdul Halim Khan from East London has been convicted of 21 offences between 2005 and 2014. The bodies of three women found in the sea off Brighton Beach have been identified. Police say they're working to inform their families. A review is being launched to look at the impacts of bank branches being closed across the UK. It'll work out who's most affected and which areas. The King was welcomed with cheers and chants of long live the King on a visit to Golders Green this morning. The area in North London has been subjected to several anti-Semitic attacks in recent weeks. His Majesty met with the two Jewish men who were stabbed there last month at a charity centre. These people were touched by his visit.
4: It showed that the Jewish community are not here alone and there is genuine support. And there is light in this darkness.
5: For us, it's just unbelievable.
6: We all feel very much loved by the King. The fact that he took out his special day and his busy day that he came to visit a small community to show that he stands with us.
2: The independent hearing to determine Southampton's Championship playoff final fate will take place on or before next Tuesday. The English Football League say the Championship playoff could still be postponed depending on the results of the hearing. That's the latest. I'm Ruth McKeon.
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2: Sir Keir Starmer's written to Wes Streeting thanking him for his hard work after the Health Secretary resigned. The Prime Minister's letter says he has no doubt the MP will continue to play an important role in Labour. Our political editor Beth Rigby has been reading it.
3: He says, "I'm very sorry you stepped down. I'm truly sorry you will no longer be sat in Cabinet." He acknowledges the tough election results. He makes absolutely no reference to any of the turmoil and crisis that is engulfing his government.
2: Earlier, Wes Streeting said he had lost faith in Sir Keir's leadership, but stopped short of triggering a leadership contest. Meanwhile, in the last hour, a Labour MP is standing down in the northwest of England, paving the way for Andy Burnham's return to Parliament. Josh Shimans is stepping aside in the Makerfield constituency, and the current Mayor of Greater Manchester has said he'd like to stand in a possible by-election. The King has visited North London to show solidarity with the area's Jewish community after several anti-Semitic incidents. Charles also met with the two Jewish men who were stabbed in Golders Green last month. There were cries of "Long live the King" as Charles shook hands with well-wishers.
4: "We really appreciate your presence here.
5: It's a dangerous world.
4: What happened in Golders Green was horrific. Look at all the British flags. We welcome you. You're always welcome.
6: We love the King. We love the King's family.
7: Good afternoon. Many thanks.
2: In football, the Championship playoff final, which is meant to take place later this month, might have to be moved. It's after Southampton were charged with spying on Middlesbrough before last weekend's semi-final first leg. And Patsy Kensit is returning to Emmerdale after almost 20 years to reprise her role as Sadie King. The actress originally appeared in the ITV soap between 2004 and 2006 as the glamorous wife of Jimmy King. That's the latest. I'm Ruth McKee.
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0: Good evening, South West London, and welcome to Paul's Chat and Riverside Radio's weekly blast of blues, rock and Americana with me, Paul Dunn. And we're coming to you live as ever tonight from our studio down here on Battersea Park Road. And I've got some great tunes for you for the rest of this hour, including new music from Foo Fighters. That's something to look forward to later on. Now, we kicked off with a classic rock tune. It was, of course, Bohemian Rhapsody. And that was taken from their album, A Night at the Opera, which was partly recorded at the Olympic Studios in Barnes back in 1975. And talking of nights at the opera, the lead singer of the Smashing Pumpkins, Billy Corgan, has just announced that he'll be coming to the Royal Festival Hall down on the South Bank and bringing with him a night of melancholy and infinite sadness. It's a show which he's going to put on along with special guest artists and an opera, orchestra and chorus, which according to the blurb is going to offer up a completely new sonic and visual experience. And it's all being done to celebrate 30th anniversary of Smashing Pumpkins' wonderful album Melancholy and the Infinite Sadness. I'm going to play you something from that now. This is the brilliant Bullet Butterfly with Bullet Wings.
1: The world is...

Brilliant stuff. That was Ghost and Dance Macabre. And before that, you heard from Italian band Litfiba with their tune Istanbul. Now, Ghost, of course, are Swedish. Litfiba, as I've just said, are Italian. And that gives you a clue as to where we're going with this. Yes, this weekend, of course, is Eurovision. At the first of the semi-finals already this week. And a favourite song, I think with the bookies at least, for the top prize this weekend is from Finnish artists Linda Lampenius and Pete Parkkonen for their song Leichenheiten. I think I've said that right, hope so. So I'll be looking forward to that, but I am a fan of Finnish music anyway. And the brilliant Von Herzen brothers, who of course hail from Finland, announced this week that they are playing some UK festival dates this summer. And even more excitingly, they are coming to London in November to play an acoustic show at the Pleasance Theatre. So, in honour of that and in honour of them, this is an epic and rather beautiful tune. This is Von Herzen Brothers, and All of a Sudden You're Gone.

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You're listening to Paul's Jam here on Riverside Radio with me, Paul Dunn. It's just gone, it's just coming up to actually 25 to 8 on a Thursday evening. And we've got the second half of tonight's Paul's Jam underway with a little track there from Nirvana about a girl. I recently caught Nirvana UK, the tribute band, and they were very, very good. So if you get a chance to see them, then do pop along and see them. Now, Nirvana featured on drums Dave Grohl. Dave Grohl, of course, is now best known, I think, for his role as the lead singer and general creative force behind Foo Fighters. And they've released their 12th studio album just a week or so ago. It's called Your Favourite Toy, and it was recorded as a home recording. Now, I imagine Mr. Grohl's got rather a nice big home, probably with a studio in it, but nevertheless, it's famed, I think, for being gritty and raw. So worth a listen, and I'm going to play you something from it now. This is the title track from the album. This is Foo Fighters and Your Favourite Toy.

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stuff. And that tune has brought us rather close to the 8 o'clock news, and that means the end, sadly, of another edition of Paul's Jam. Hope you've enjoyed the show, and indeed that you'll stick around here on Riverside Radio for the rest of the programmes this evening and beyond. I'm going to leave you with a track from Seattle's Finest. This goes out to Patrick in Putney and all lovers of great music. This is Pearl Jam. Until next week, see you.

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2: Andy Burnham has confirmed he'll be requesting permission from Labour's governing body to stand in a by-election in the northwest of England. It's after the MP for Makerfield, Josh Simons, stepped down to give the Mayor of Greater Manchester a path to return to Westminster. If Mr Burnham were to win the seat, it would allow him to challenge to become Prime Minister. Independent MP Carl Turner lost the Labour whip and has a warning for anyone who tries to block Mr Burnham's return.
3: There will be a rebellion in the Labour Party backbenches that is so almighty the Labour Party will definitely be into extinction territory, because we'll never govern again, because the civil war would be so bloody that we just cannot continue.
2: Reform UK say they would throw everything at the contest. Earlier, Wes Streeting resigned as Health Secretary on the day NHS waiting lists fell to their lowest levels in 4 years. He said he had lost faith in the PM's leadership, but other members of the top team have rallied around Sir Keir. Education Secretary Bridget Phillipson says he has her full support.
4: I'm really sorry to see Wes go. He has been a brilliant Health Secretary, but I fundamentally disagree with the position he's taken. I'm sad that he's gone. But I think this is now a chance for us to pause, take a breath as a party, and try and draw a line under all of this.
2: Elsewhere, the King has been warmly welcomed by members of the Jewish community in North London. Charles visited two men who were stabbed last month in an anti-Semitic hate crime. 100 jobs are being lost at Spaghetti House. It's shutting all of its restaurants, blaming Brexit, the pandemic, and government budgets. And the Princess of Wales has visited a preschool in Italy on her first overseas trip since her cancer treatment. Kate talked about reusing and recycling with the children, saying she likes to take inspiration from Bob the Builder by not letting anything go to waste. That's the latest. I'm Ruth McKee.
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2: A route of return to Westminster has opened up for the Mayor of Greater Manchester, Andy Burnham. He said he'd stand in a by-election triggered by the decision of the MP for Makerfield, Josh Simons, to stand down. If elected, he'd be able to join a race to lead the Labour Party. Jonathan Tongues, a professor of politics, he says Mr Burnham has a strong base of support.
3: He's an ordinary working class guy who can relate to people. I think that's the first thing. Secondly, there's been economic growth in Greater Manchester that has exceeded anywhere else in England over the last few years.
2: Earlier today, Wes Streeting resigned as Health Secretary, criticising Sir Keir Starmer's leadership in a letter. Deputy Political Editor at The Spectator, James Heal, thinks he got the tone exactly right.
4: It is a letter laser-focused on the anxieties and insecurities of the Labour members and the Labour MPs. It hits all the right notes, pays tribute to Keir Starmer's statesmanship on the world stage, acknowledges the difficult times we're in, but very much talks about Keir Starmer's failings as a leader.
2: Pressure's been mounting on the PM following a series of crushing election losses for Labour in England, Scotland and Wales. But he still has loyal defenders. And Work and Pensions Secretary Pat McFadden says we shouldn't get ahead of ourselves.
5: I think there's a lot of steps to go here and a lot of assumptions. And the biggest one being that an MP can create a by-election, which isn't necessary. In the past, that has proven to be a risky thing to do. And in the end, it is the voters of Makerfield who will decide who the next MP is.
2: Elsewhere, one young person has died and two people are being treated after cases of meningitis were detected in Reading. Close contacts of those affected were being offered antibiotics as a precaution. And Alan Rothwell, who played David Barlow in Coronation Street, has died at the age of 89. He was one of the original cast members of the long-running soap. That's the latest. I'm Ruth McKean.
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2: The main contenders for a possible Labour leadership race have all made moves today. Wes Streeting resigned as Health Secretary, saying he had lost faith in the Prime Minister. In a letter to Sir Keir Starmer, Mr Streeting criticised the drift at the top of government. Our political editor, Beth Rigby, has been reading it.
3: He has said in this letter, having lost confidence in your leadership, I have concluded it would be dishonourable and unprincipled to remain in post. He says, where we need vision, we have a vacuum.
2: He's been replaced by James Murray. Earlier, Angela Rayner said her tax affairs had been sorted out. And this evening, Andy Burnham signalled he'll seek permission from Labour's governing body to stand in a by-election in the northwest of England. That's been triggered after Josh Simon stood down in Makerfield. Leader of the Green Party, Zach Polansky, is concerned the people there will be bypassed.
4: It's most important what people in Makerfield need and what the constituents need, and I worry sometimes that these by-elections become national circuses, and I think this one will be even more so. So it's really important that ultimately the election is fought on local issues that matter for that constituency.
2: In other news, a student has died, with two others being treated after a meningitis outbreak in Reading. The young person attended Henley College in Oxfordshire, according to a GP surgery. The UK Health Security Agency says close contacts have been offered antibiotics. The bodies of three women found in the sea off Brighton Beach have been identified. Police say they don't suspect any third-party involvement in their deaths. The UK has had the largest financial growth of all the G7 nations in the first quarter of the year. The economy expanded by 0.6% between January and March, and a new mural's been created to mark a century since comedian Eric Morecambe was born. A series of events are being held in the Lancashire town of Morecambe to celebrate what would have been his 100th birthday. That's the latest. I'm Ruth McKee.
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1: Well, there's so much to talk about this week. There was the James Bond Man with the Golden Bum controversy, which I thoroughly enjoyed, but I'm going to stay well away from. And then I injured my back, so I went to a stretchometer and got on the rack. Stephen Deans was going for walks in Yorkshire Pudding, talking about Jaws 3, and there was cooking, upside down cat and phone calls. I don't know how we're going to get it all in one show, but I'm sure we will.
2: I think he's dead good. Everything he does is dead good. I think he's dead good. Everything he does is dead good. I think he's dead good. Everything he does is dead good. I think he's dead good. Everything he does is dead good.

0: What's all this noise? Wake up, anti-dream battalion. You're disturbing the cat. It started going upside down.
1: What's happened?
0: You've been shouting.
1: Was I? That's not like me. You sure it wasn't someone else?
0: No, it was you.
1: What happened to the giant mouse?
0: I've not seen any giant mouse.
1: It was here. A moment ago.
0: I've not seen any giant mouse.
1: I saw you talking to him. He was giving you money.
0: Oh, that's ridiculous. You should never have cheese before you go to bed, Auntie Dream Battalion.
1: This is nothing to do with the cheese. He was walking around on two legs. I know he was there. He was wearing a suit. And he looked like he belonged to the mafia.
0: Oh, this is getting ridiculous now.
1: Is it? Is it really? Or perhaps that's what you want me to think.
0: Where are you going?
1: I'm going to church. It's the only place I feel safe.
0: But you don't believe in God.
1: Oh, don't I? Oh, don't I now? Well, let's see what God has to say about that, shall we? I bet he'll be none too pleased.
0: There's no need to mention that.
1: Oh, isn't there? Listen, it's my choice. If I don't believe in God, that's between me and you. But I don't want God to hear about it, okay? And to be honest, there's been some pretty dodgy things going on around here lately. I'd never trust a mouse with a machine gun. And you were talking to him. You're not the woman I married, that's all I can say.
0: But we're not married. You're getting mixed up with your dreams.
1: Oh, am I now? Am I really? Well, I'm off to church, and nothing can stop me. What? Oh, God, it's the mouse!
2: Hello, Mr. Anti-Turing Battalion. I believe somebody's been eating my cheese. Chew on this, Mr. Anti-Turing Battalion.

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0: Le célèbre Anti-During Battalion en personne et ses amis comédiens qui vont vous apporter un peu de soleil et de joie de vivre en ce début de semaine.
5: Ask not what America will do for you, but what together we can do for the freedom of man.
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Hi, lovely to be here. Good night, Martin. That's just Martin Smith. Just leaving. Good night. Just leaving. Great show tonight as well. Did you listen to Martin's show, Connections, that's on before the Anti-Touring Battalion show? I listen to it usually when I'm setting up to come in, because obviously coming in through the speakers. And a lot of people who don't know this, Martin actually works in TV a lot. He's a producer who's produced a lot of rock documentaries, the Classic Albums series that was on TV. It's always good. You can find that still, I think, if you look around for it. And he's also working on a documentary on the Beatles. If anyone knows, the Beatles were considered to be one of the best bands in the world after Mud, which is a really high standard, if you like. I know James and Trevor in Long Island are Beatles fans, and they probably Mud fans as well. I was talking to Martin a while ago, and he said that the thing with the Classic Albums series that he regretted the most was that he'd not had a chance to do an episode on Susan Boyle's The Gift album, which of course has been classed as the best album of all time in the world. Now, I also wanted to say this one other thing, other connection, because Martin's show is called Connections. There is another absolutely connection which connects the two shows together, because one is before this one. The other connection is that Martin, genuinely, this is, can Google track anything of this, Martin presented an award for the greatest song of all time to Paper Lace, the band Paper Lace, produced by Mickey Most, for writing the greatest song of all time, Billy Don't Be a Hero. And the connection, obviously, to that with our show is that on this show we perform the song And the Night Battersea Park Died. Sorry. The night Battersea Park Road Died, which is very similar, uncannily similar, to Paper Lace's second single. Not a symbol. I'm talking about a symbol. I'm nervous. The Night Chicago Died. Now, I haven't sued Paper Lace for this copy because I don't believe in litigating for the sake of it. They had a great success. They made a lot of money out of it. The Night Battersea Park Road Died was very, very uncannily similar. But I'll let them off. I won't take them to court, because that's not what it's about. It's a seasonal time of the year. It's becoming what's known as winter, which is one of the seasons of the year. We've got quite a few of those this year. Now, that's what about, really, is this show about, really? This show. What is this show? Show. And now it's time for this week's Upside Down Cat.

0: I'd like some cherries, a dash of vodka, just a touch of chocolate sprinkling, not too much, some ice cream on the side, and a bit of pepper. Oh, he's drunk already. Don't worry about him.
1: As you wish, madame. It will be with you straight away.
0: Have you heard, darling?
2: No, what is it, sweetheart?
0: There's an upside-down cat in England.
2: No, do tell.
0: I swear, it's in all the newspapers. It's been rolling on its back and going upside down.
2: Really? That is the most preposterous thing I've heard since they told us that a man had landed on the sun.
0: No, that was the moon, darling.
2: I could swear I was told that a man had landed on the sun.
0: No, the store manager said a man landed on his bum when you pushed past him to get to the off-license earlier on.
2: Now I'm all confused.
1: Madame, the pina colada you ordered.
0: Oh no, that won't do. Not enough umbrellas.
1: As you wish, madame.
0: Darling, this upside-down cat.
2: What about it, sweetheart?
0: I want one.
2: Well, of course you must. I'll get Alec onto it right away.
0: Where is Alec, darling?
2: Oh, he's out the back. Said he was going to fill it the dog.
0: Oh, no. He's supposed to fill it the fish.
2: Yes, I know, dear, but I didn't know how to say fish in French. He pointed at the dog and I just nodded.
0: Alec isn't even French, dear.
2: I always thought he was.
0: No, he's from St. Albans.
2: Oh, darling, isn't it wonderful? I've been sober for a whole half hour now. I really think my life has turned around the corner.
0: I know that, darling. But I can't help thinking our lives would be so much better if we had a cat that could go upside down.
2: Yes, I know it would, darling. I know it would. How could it not? I've been such a fool.
0: It's what I want, darling.
1: Madame?
0: What is it now, McNally?
1: The neighbours have arrived. They're asking about their dog. They just found its head on. They just found its head bone in the trash. They want to know if it's all right.
0: Oh, yes. Yes, I'm sure it's fine. Tell Alec to lay another place at the table. They can share it with us.
1: As you wish, madame.
0: Oh, George, you won't forget me. This upside-down cat could just be the thing to make our lives worthwhile.
2: I thought you were going to take an overdose, darling.
0: I've changed my mind. This is what I want now.
2: Well, if you're sure. And you paid rather a lot for those pills.
0: Yes, I'm certain you did, darling. Just think of it. Four legs suddenly going upside down. Hey, look!

0: Look! There's a beach ball. Let's get into our swimming costumes and play with that.
1: Great idea.
0: Let's bounce it to each other over this net in the middle of the beach.
1: Yes, you're right. It is a beach, isn't it?
0: Yes, it is. It's got sand and a sea next to it.
1: Yes, that's the Wandsworth Sea. It stretches all the way out to the way from Wandsworth over to Tooting. Some people say it looks a lot like a road.
0: Yes. When you think of it, this beach looks a lot like a car park.
1: Yes, it does, doesn't it? Let's laugh a lot when we're bouncing this beach ball to each other.
0: Yes, great idea.
1: Beach ball looks a lot like a brick, doesn't it?
0: Do you think so, darling? What makes you say that?
1: It's its shape, I think.
0: Yes, it is a bit oblongish.
1: Yes, and it's made of brick.
0: Yes, it is, isn't it, darling?
1: Yes, I thought so when it bounced across my forehead and split my temple open.
0: Yes, it is bleeding a lot. I'll go and get a cup.
1: Don't bother, darling. I think I'm going to pass out soon, so you won't get much in a cup anyway.
0: No, I meant I'd go and get a cup of tea while you're bleeding, darling.
1: Oh, yes, I see what you mean.
0: Darling, I've been thinking more about this upside-down can.
1: You're still not on about that old thing, are you?
0: Darling, I bought some airplane tickets to England. I want to see it with my own ears.
1: Are you crazy, Helen? Have you gone out of your mind? No cat is going to roll on its back and go upside down. It's just not possible.
0: I've decided, George, it's what I want.
1: For goodness sake, Helen, what happened to the woman I married? That's what I want to know.
0: You cheated on her, George. That's why you're with me.
1: Yes, you're right, Helen. I've forgotten about that.
0: That's because you have a memory span of a gnat caused by alcoholic inebriation, George.

0: this is Wandsworth.
1: Yes, darling. It's where you have to go if you want to see the upside down cats.
0: But it's scary, darling.
1: Stay close to me, sweetheart. I'm only a few feet behind you. This looks like Battersea Park Road, if my memory serves me right.
0: What are all those red lights?
1: They're roadworks, darling. They're digging up the main road.
0: Is it the pipes?
1: Yes, I think it's the pipes. Or they're burying a body down there. But it's probably the pipes. They've got work jackets on.
0: Yes, it's the pipes. They're from the water board. Oh, darling, I've never seen anything like this before.
1: It's all right, darling. It's just basic pipe maintenance. They're always doing it.
0: It feels very dangerous.
1: A lot of them wear protective clothing, but yes, it is dangerous doing it in the middle of the road.
0: I don't think I would come down here on my own. A lot of people are staring at me.
1: It's because they know you're from Brighton. You're a Sussex girl, Helen. They can smell it on you.
0: Yes, the sea.
1: Well, the outside toilet than the sea, but yes. Okay, the sea, if you want to put it like that.
0: That cat over there, Alan.
1: George.
0: Yes, George.
1: What about it?
0: It just went upstairs into that club. Do you think we should follow it?
1: Is the door still open?
0: Yes.
1: Helen, do you know what you're getting yourself into?
0: Oh, George, we can't go over this now. Have you been asleep all your life? Sometimes I wish you would just wake up.
1: I'm drunk, darling. Drunk of this whole crazy business with you and some cat that is supposed to go upside down.
0: You still don't believe it, do you?
1: Face it, Helen. You've been backing losers ever since you laid eyes on me.
0: I'm going in, George, and don't try and stop me.
1: Oh, I knew there was no way I could do that the first day I laid eyes on you, Helen.
0: I'm going in, George. Are you staying or are you coming?
1: Yeah, right. As if I had any choice in the matter.
2: Step right this way. Welcome to the modern world.

0: Wandsworth had exclusive parties and private clubs.
1: So, this is Battersea Park Road.
0: Oh, it's amazing, George. I hear everyone is here.
1: Phil Jones is here.
0: The comedian?
1: Oh, I've never heard anyone call him that before.
0: What are you doing?
1: I'm dancing, darling. Seriously, Helen, you've got to give it a go. This place is wild.
0: Am I hearing right? Am I seeing a new side to you?
1: I've got multi-personality disorder again, darling. The doctor gave me some tablets for it.
0: No, there's something more than that.
1: Look, over there, isn't that upside-down thing or whatever it's called?
0: Upside-down cat, you mean?
1: Yes, that's what it is.
0: Where? I can't see.
1: Over there with the sunglasses and the sombrero.
0: Oh, yes! And look, it's going upside down.
1: Yes, that's what it does.
0: Oh, my goodness, that is amazing.
1: Do you still love me, Helen?
0: Why do you say that?
1: You're not answering the question.
0: Oh, for goodness sake, why bring this up now? Can't you see in front of you? This is the upside down cat. It's not a myth, it's real.
1: I need to know, Helen.
0: Oh, George, you're like a big, wonderful teddy bear that's just been washed up from the river. And somebody's been sick on it and then flushed it down the toilet. And then a scrappy dog's come along and just weed all over it. And then maybe a tramp in the street needed the loo and wiped himself up with it. That's how you are. Oh, you're just wonderful, George.
1: How do I know you're not just saying that?
0: Oh, wait. They've disappeared. They must have headed out into the street while I was wasting all that time talking to you.
1: Helen, wait!
2: Sir, you can't go this way. The upside-down cat has just gone through here.

0: What happened?
1: He's gone.
0: But he was here, upside down.
1: It was really the one?
0: You know it was, George. You saw it with your own eyes.
1: Damn it, Helen. How do I know what I saw? I've drunken that much whiskey, I think my trousers are going to fall down.
0: Oh, don't say that, George. For heaven's sake, not now. Not here in the middle of Bassett Park Road.
1: Why ever not, Helen? Don't you realise you don't even look at me anymore?

0: George! George! You don't even get my name right anymore!
1: What is your name again, darling?
0: It's George, dear.
1: Oh, yes. I remember.
2: And then, as if out of nowhere, a strange occurrence takes place.
0: There. Look, I've just seen something.
1: Where?
0: Down there, through the mist.
1: I think I can see it too.
0: Is it a ghost?
3: Stand back, please. Nobody come any closer.
1: Oh, that's it. Look, look, Nigel. Oh, damn you.
0: I don't believe it. Not with my eyes.
1: Oh, it's in front of you, Ian. Now won't you believe me? Now won't you say it's true?
3: I said stand back from there, ladies and gentlemen.
1: Is that it?
3: Is that what, madam?
1: Is that...
0: Helen, don't!
3: I must ask you to stand back. We're standing in the middle of some mist on a road.
0: Helen, no!
1: It's what I want, Tom.
0: Is it, Helen? Is it really?
3: Sir, you must move back from the cat, sir. It's going upside down.
0: For it was written in the 4th century AD that a cat would come forward and it would go upside down. Lo, we saw it go upside down before our eyes. And then the people of Wandsworth did appraise the cat and said unto it, Cat, why do you go upside down?
1: The sky! It's turning black.
0: And for 100 years, the cat did go upside down.
3: Sir, madam, this is the last time. I will shoot to kill myself if anyone comes a foot closer.
1: He means it, Mike. He's pointing the gun at his own head.
3: First, I take me. Then I take the rest of you.
0: For 2,000 years, did the cat go upside down.
1: Now everything makes sense. Everything.
0: These are the mountains of Wandsworth. Unto these are we blessed to walk. And in these roads, and in these hills, an upside down cat did talk. Not talk, but go upside down. Which is even better.

0: used to drive around in a little car. He lived in a little house with a family.
1: I'm sure he did, Helen. I'm sure he had a little car. All the little upside-down cats went to school.
0: They probably all wore little suits and had little garden parties with jam and toast and things.
1: And on school days, all his friends would come round and play with him.
2: All aboard the bus, everyone. Time to go to school.
0: He probably wore shorts.
2: You need to stop having so much fun, little upside-down cat. Concentrate a little more on your studies. Other than that, you're doing fine.
1: I bet he had a bucket and spade when he went to the beach.
0: Oh, do you think it was really like that, Mike?
1: I'm sure it was, Helen. I'm sure it was.
2: Now, when you've tortured the little mouse for as long as he's got breath in his body, you move in quickly and decapitate him with your razor-sharp claws.
0: I wish we'd had more time to see him grow up.
1: We all do, Helen.
3: Space and time being wrapped up in very complicated way.
4: It's not dogs here! Very nice!
2: This is your last warning. Stand away from the cat. The cat is going upside down.
0: Do you remember how you were the first time I met you?
1: It's funny, you know, Helen. I don't.
0: Oh, that's right. You were in an alcoholic stupor. But I remember. You were special then, and you're special now.
2: You have been warned. I am pointing the gun at my own head now, and I'm thinking of pulling the trigger.
0: If he shoots himself first, what's to stop him turning his gun on us?
1: Stay calm, Helen. He's not actually holding a gun. It's more like a piece of stick.
2: You have come far enough. I'm going to pull the trigger.
0: It looks like he means it, Alan.
1: You know, Helen, perhaps it's best this way.
0: Oh, George, don't say that!
1: Who was I trying to kid, Helen? It was you that believed the cat would go upside down.
0: George, I'm frightened. He's pretending like he's got a gun. And it looks like he's going to make a shooting noise with his mouth.
1: Hang on, Helen. Make sure you stand directly...

0: in front of me, just in case he does decide to fire.
1: George! George!
0: What is it, Helen?
1: I finally remembered your name. It's George, isn't it?
0: Yes, it is, Helen. Yes, it is.
1: Now I know why it's supposed to be like this.
0: In all my days, I never thought I'd see it or believe it. More anything now do I believe it. As it was prophesied by the people of Wandsworth, the legend of the upside-down cat. And what of Helen? A woman filled to her prime with the testimony of life that she had seen an upside-down cat. What of her and her quest? And what of the man pretending to be a policeman? What of him? And all of this happened on a Monday night on Wandsworth Radio, and not on one of the other radio stations.

Well, I hope you all enjoyed that. I certainly did. And now we come to this week's cooking segment.

So one of the things that the producers have been on to me about recently was that I'm afraid the show's been lacking in looking at what people are eating. One of the ways, of course, that everyone amuses themselves is, you know, what are we going to have to eat? So as you can hear, I'm actually preparing now. And so as it's coming up to the festive season, the egg season, I think we call it, don't we? What we decided we'd do is a cooking section. Now, you have to bear with me through this. So, we are going to do a cooking section. So, look. Right, now, a bit nervous about doing this. Now, I'm going to use a number of different ingredients. You don't have to put any ingredients in it, but I've chosen to use different ones. Now, I'm going to be chopping things up, and I'll be doing that with a cutlery. You can use various types. There's different sorts on the market as well. Now, I've actually switched. Now, I'm using a oven and sort of hob experience, but you don't have to if you don't want to. And we're going to talk about that later, but we've got a number of pans as well on the go. Now, just chopped up, as you can see. I don't know if you can smell this, but it's quite very sort of what's the smell? It smells, reminds me of water. You know, you got that water smell. I like that. So let's see how we're getting on here. Now, notice that the pan is heating up. As I say, you don't have to use a pan. That's entirely up to you. What I'm going to do now is, just bear with me, I don't want to get burnt or anything like that. That's right. What I'll do is pour that, that's different, isn't it? I'll pour that into there. Now, we've got some expert cooks who listen to the show. Alva is listening, I believe, and he is actually one of our backup kind of researchers who, when we do cooking segments like this, we have to farm it out. I mean, we're very busy here, so we can't be the ones that are responsible for every part of the show. So obviously we've got a team, a wide team, that can research that. And so Alva is our backup for that, because he is an expert culinary provider, if you like. Oh, that's sizzling away there. That's like hot lard, which is good for your calcium, I believe, and also good for the old hair follicles. Let's just move that along there. One other thing is, don't burn yourself. That's always helpful. Now, as you can see, that is really whistling away. I think it's going to be lovely. Now, it depends what you are making, of course, what to a large degree, not completely, but to a large degree, it depends on what you're making. It could be a cake. There's lots of different cakes. Now, you can use different recipes for that, and there are some recipes on the websites of different people. There are some recipes that are good to do. Now, when you're making the thing, try not, and this is very important, try not to over
make it. And also, make sure that it's not too underdone as well. That's very, very important. The other thing I would say as well is, if you are going to use ingredients, make sure that you put the ingredients, oh, just let me move like that, into the thing that you're making. Otherwise, it's not going to work out. It's going to be disappointing. So, that's, oh, look at this. This is smelling terrific. Absolutely terrific. Now, I've forgotten something here. Let's just hang on. Let me just go back to the drawing board. Let's just, oh, oh, oh, no, no, don't worry.

weekend, and he said one of the important things that you, when you do this anti-drone battalion, is to make sure that you don't put too much stuff in it when you're doing it, and also that you put the right stuff as well. So if you can make sure that you've done that. Also, and funny enough, he was also saying don't put the wrong stuff in it, but not also that. But he was also saying make sure you put enough stuff in it, because that's another thing that people don't do. They put not enough stuff in it, and that's a common, it's a rookie.

pretty good. Now, this is a special sort of thing. I'm going to go to the fridge here. And you don't have to do this if you don't want to, but I am. I'm going to get something out of the fridge and see if I can perhaps cut it up and then put that in with it. Now, I've never done this before, so it might not work out, but on the other hand, it might. So, let's just try that, shall we? So, there you are. As you can see, I've made the thing that I was making, and it's absolutely delicious. Smells gorgeous. Let me just hold the microphone next to it there. If you can have a good old smell at that. And if you can see, the top of it is just right. A part of, I don't know if I've done it right here, but let's just see if the other part of it offsets that. And enjoy. Happy festive eating.

So there we are, and it's all made. When I make something like this, I usually invite some friends round, put some music on, nice little candle at the side, and enjoy. Now, make sure it's not too hot. That's what I always say. And at the same time, you don't want it too cold. You want it just right temperature, unless it's a cake or something with ice cream on it, because that's different again. But if it's savoury, these are all different sorts of categories. Now, I've already had a WhatsApp message through from Emily on WhatsApp, and she said, listened very well. Oh, thank you very much. I listened to your cooking section. Could you have possibly cooked it in a different way? Well, that's debatable. I mean, yes, the answer is yes, I could have, but I like to follow recipes, and as I said, there are lots of recipes on the websites, so I'm not sticking to that. But no, Emily, I'm not. I think cooking is something where you keep an open mind, and yes, of course, you know, I could have probably blanched it or uploaded it, as it were, to a downturn sort of thing. But as you can see, it's quite nice. The garnish is good. I remember someone saying that you eat with your eyes, and I saw a lad trying to do this at school with the help of the school bully, and it was interesting experiment-wise, but I don't think it was successful, in that he didn't actually eat it all with his eyes, but he definitely had a lot in his eyes. So let's move on to the next item.

I don't know if you can smell that. Smell that lovely smell of water and ice as well, even though there's no ice in it. It's got that fragrance that I always love, and an air sort of texture as well, which is gorgeous. Now, one of the important things that we've done in the pandemic is our reaching out into the community, and we've run a regular feature where our friend Alan Francis, the comedian, goes out to his local community, and he's been in touch with Mike, who has turned over a new leaf since his wife has left him and has become woke. So this is Woke Mike sending another message to Tiff, courtesy of Alan Francis. Take it away.

I'm cleaning the house, Tiff. But I'm not doing this for any ulterior motive. You know, I'm doing this because I'm woke. This broom is the symbol of my liberation. When I used to sit on the sofa with a can in my hand, feet up while you were doing the hoovering, I was oppressed. You know, I was following a gender normative role, as you were with your hoover. You should have got me to do the hoovering, but we were both oppressed. You know, the fact is that gender is just a performance. It's just a ritualistic repetition of acts, as Judith Butler would say. You know, we were imprisoned by it. That's the fact of the matter. We were just imprisoned. You know, the sex that a baby has as a child, it has got nothing to do with gender. I mean, just because a doctor says that a baby's got a winkle, it doesn't mean that it's part of the phallogenic symbolic order. No, it's like Tony at work, you know. He says he's oppressed because he's a white middle-aged man. No, he thinks that group of men are being picked on in current contemporary society, you know. But the truth is, he's just a stupid bugger who can't do his job properly. He says he's getting bullied in the workplace by Pat, our boss. But she's just asking him to do what he's paid to do. You know, and she did raise her voice to him. But it's very difficult for Pat, you know. She's a black woman. And she has to carry with her all the legacy of the slave trade and colonialism and white supremacism and all that, you know. It doesn't occur to Tony that she has got all those difficulties going on. Very, very hard for her. But the truth is, that's why she's annoyed. And the fact that he is a total lazy, can't be bothered getting up in the morning or turning up on time, and spends the whole time at work trying to look down her top, you can better understand why she's so angry about it. Mind you, I don't blame him. She has got massive... not as nice as yours, though, Tiff. Just massive. It's a work mic.

0: Just enjoying the food, and it goes beautifully with a lovely glass of tap water and complements itself perfectly. Excuse me, absolutely gorgeous. Good luck to Mike and Tiff there as well. I woke Mike. Turned over a new leaf, it sounds like. I don't know who that is. Okay, look, I'm going to answer that.
1: Anti-doing battalion?
0: I know who I am.
1: It's Mr. Nodder.
0: What?
1: Mr. Nodder, your accountant.
0: I know who you are, Nodder.
1: Yes, well, that's all well and good. Now, I've been through your accounts.
0: What?
1: Your accounts, anti-doing battalion. I've been speaking to a chap who runs the local British Legion in London.
0: I don't have time for this.
1: You need to have time for this.
0: Listen, Nodder.
1: Now, I've managed to call in a few favours.
0: Busy.
1: Yes, I'm sure you are. Now...
0: Busy, Nodder.
1: That's as maybe. Now, they're looking for bingo callers on a Sunday, Monday, Thursday and Wednesday night. And I've said we want a Saturday, but Malcolm from the co-op...
0: I'm hanging up the phone, Mr. Nodder.
1: You need to listen to me. You can't just throw opportunities like this away, anti-doing battalion.
0: Not interested.
1: This is a once-in-a-lifetime opportunity.
0: I do what I like. I go where I like.
1: Yes, we all know that. You're a maverick. But you can't go living your life like that. You need to pay bills.
0: What bills?
1: Your accountancy bills.
0: Look, Nodder. I'm my own man.
1: Oh, yes. Don't we know that?
0: The last person who tried to tell me what to do was an idiot.
1: But that was me, anti-doing battalion. Now listen, I admit your show is a bit out there for me.
0: What?
1: It's for those young'uns who are going to those raves and dancing to Susan Boyle.
0: Jeez.
1: And staying up at night watching Vicar of Dibley, drinking tap water and texting to FaceSpace or Twitcher.
0: Nodder?
1: Yes, I admit, I don't understand. But what I do understand is a packed out night at bingo with COVID restrictions.
0: Mr. Nodder, before I say something I regret...
1: Now, I told you when I met you, I was going to make you big.
0: Yes, by making me walk down Oxford Street on stilts advertising Greg's Bakery.
1: This is show business, anti-doing battalion. This is the world you signed up for.
0: Look, Nodder.
1: Mr. Nodder, if you don't mind.
0: Mr. Nodder, I've got three, possibly four people listening to my show tonight.
1: You always exaggerate, anti-doing battalion.
0: I did this without you.
1: What if I told you I could double your audience? You need to branch out, move into other parts of show business.
0: What do you know?
1: Two words, anti-doing battalion. Strip a gram.
0: Come on.
1: You know Sharon Peanut from Mitcham used to work in the 99p shop. She's doing it now, making a fortune.
0: What about dignity?
1: You don't want any of that. It'll make you ill. There's nothing coming in, anti-doing battalion. There's no big quizzes with hundreds of pound prizes and everything. They're all gone. You're not being booked for nothing. You have to understand, I've got to make a living. Now, I can call in some favours, big favours.
0: I doubt that.
1: A friend of mine, Tony Chipshop, has opened a lookalike agency. He's promised me he'll take you on his books.
0: But who do I look like?
1: You look like the spitting image of my Uncle Ronnie. Apart from the face. He didn't have a face. Got it blown off in the war. But people won't know that. You'll be a hit.
0: I don't do lookalikes, Nodder.
1: There's no stand-up comedy now, anti-doing battalion. You've got to find something else. Hello?

0: It's not far until you're in battalion. 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It will take only 10 minutes. Why don't you get some fish and chips on the way? You've seen this episode of Come Dine With Me anyway. Donna wins it with a delicious creme brulee.
1: I've been away too long now.
0: Until you're in battalion, you can't just sit inside watching Come Dine With Me all day long.
1: I'm not.

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0: fed up of anti-drill battalions sitting around here in all this self-pity. I'm going to call Johnny Murphy myself.
1: Big round of applause, if you please, for the Wandsworth Radio Orchestra. Do you want to say something, just to say hello?
2: Hello.
1: Right, you nervous?
2: Yeah.
1: Yeah, Kai, you were playing a triangle there. How did it feel?
2: Yeah, it was fun.
1: It was fun. Okay, well, you did very well. Give me a round of applause. Yay! Couple of mistakes. Couple of mistakes, but...
3: Well, I bought the first teddy bear. He wasn't sooty there. He hadn't got a name. He hadn't got black ears. He was just an ordinary teddy bear. And I saw this little thing in a shop on the North Pier in Blackpool. I bought it for 7 and 6 pence. And I used to do a bit of magic at that time. As a matter of fact, I was having magic lessons with a fellow in Leeds called George Blake. And he sold me a similar teddy bear, sewn in a plain hat with a hole in the back to put your hand in into this puppet.

0: Italian radio show, yeah, that's
1: so with the two puppies, me and I got busy and worked out it out. And I used to do this around children's parties and sonics and things like that, you know, round about home. I was electrical engineer by profession.
0: Italian radio show, ladies and gentlemen, yes, that's right.

0: C'est un nouveau départ pour un nouveau spectacle et un nouveau monde. On n'aime pas Covid-19. Nous aimons que les gens soient heureux. 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Nous aimons la science parce que nous sommes morts intelligents.
1: The virus is spread through droplets, so when an infected person coughs or sneezes, they project droplets of the virus out into the air. Those droplets then land on or are breathed in by other people.
2: And you need to help protect the NHS because we are struggling at the moment. In every hospital, there are staff like me, there are people like me, and we're sinking a little bit, but we're still turning up and we're trying to do our best. And that's all we can do. That's the way we can do.
3: Do you remember during COVID when we're all supposed to be wearing masks all the time? Well, I had to go into the bank. I had to go to the bank to get something. I was wearing a mask, and I thought this is stupid. I'm wearing a mask in a bank. I'm going into a bank. I remember when going into a bank wearing a mask scared people. Now you scare people. And you go into a bank not wearing a mask. It's COVID. It's during the COVID thing.
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6: It looks increasingly likely there's going to be a race to replace Sir Keir Starmer as leader of the Labour Party. Wes Streeting stood down as Health Secretary, writing a letter to the Prime Minister expressing his frustration at the leadership after substantial election losses last week. Deputy Political Editor at The Spectator, James Hale, thinks Mr. Streeting got the tone just right.
7: It is a letter laser-focused on the anxieties and insecurities of the Labour members and the Labour MPs. It hits all the right notes, pays tribute to Keir Starmer's statesmanship on the world stage, acknowledges the difficult times we're in, but very much talks about Keir Starmer's failings as a leader.
6: He stopped short of launching a leadership bid. Angela Rayner, meanwhile, has said her tax affairs have been cleared up, meaning she's free to stand in any potential leadership race. And the Mayor of Greater Manchester, Andy Burnham, signalled he'll run in the Makerfield by-election, triggered by the resignation of the constituency's MP, Josh Simons. But Jess Phillips, who stood down as safeguarding minister on Tuesday, has told Sky's Electoral Dysfunction podcast she has some concerns.
8: I have a huge fondness for Andy Burnham, but what I would also say is that just be really, really careful of looking entitled. There's a sort of level of entitlement that I feel like I'll just have X, Y, and Z seat.
6: In other news, a student has died, with two others being treated after a meningitis outbreak in Reading. The young person attended Henley College in Oxfordshire, according to a GP surgery. The UK Health Security Agency says close contacts have been offered antibiotics. Meanwhile, one of the people quarantined in hospital in England after returning from a hantavirus-hit cruise ship has been discharged. Health officials say they'll now self-isolate at home for 45 days. And the King was welcomed with cheers and chants of Long Live the King when he visited the Jewish community in Golders Green earlier. His Majesty also met two men who were stabbed in the area last month. That's the latest. I'm Stevie Shillingfall.
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2: A route of return to Westminster has opened up for the Mayor of Greater Manchester, Andy Burnham. He said he'd stand in the by-election triggered by the decision of the MP for Makerfield, Josh Simons, to stand down. But the leader of the Green Party, Zach Polanski, is concerned the people of Makerfield will be bypassed.
3: It's most important what people in Makerfield need and what the constituents need, and I worry sometimes that these by-elections become national circuses, and I think this one will be even more so. So it's really important that ultimately the election is fought on local issues that matter for that constituency.
2: Earlier today, Wes Streeting stepped down as Health Secretary, criticising the PM's leadership. But he stopped short of announcing a bid for the leadership and was replaced by James Murray, who was Chief Secretary to the Treasury. Education Minister Baroness Jackie Smith doesn't believe this is the right moment for a leadership contest.
4: I just hope that my colleagues are thinking carefully about the implications for the country and, frankly, for our future electoral prospects of what they decide to do at this moment in time.
2: The Conservatives say while Labour's in civil war, no one's running the country. In other news, one young person has died and two people are being treated after cases of meningitis in Reading. Close contacts of those affected were being offered antibiotics as a precaution. Meanwhile, one of the people quarantined in hospital in England after returning from a hantavirus-hit cruise ship has been discharged. Health officials say they'll now self-isolate at home for 45 days. The bodies of three women found in the sea off Brighton Beach have now been identified. Police say they don't suspect any third-party involvement in their deaths. 100 jobs are being lost at Spaghetti House. It's shutting all of its restaurants and blaming Brexit, the pandemic and government budgets. And a disciplinary hearing into an allegation Southampton spied on a Middlesbrough training session will be held next Tuesday. The EFL say the Championship playoff final will still go ahead as scheduled a week on Saturday. That's the latest. I'm Stevie Shillinglaw.
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2: Andy Burnham has confirmed he'll be requesting permission from Labour's governing body to stand in a by-election in the northwest of England. It's after the MP for Makerfield, Josh Simmons, stepped down to give the Mayor of Greater Manchester a path to return to Westminster. Jess Phillips, who stood down as safeguarding minister on Tuesday, has told Sky's Electoral Dysfunction podcast she has some concerns.
3: I have a huge fondness for Andy Burnham, but what I would also say is that just be really, really careful of looking entitled. There's a sort of level of entitlement that I feel like I'll just have X, Y and Z synced.
2: Reform UK say they will throw everything at the contest. Meanwhile, the Green Party are warning against the by-election becoming a national circus. Wes Streeting, meanwhile, resigned as health secretary on the day NHS waiting lists fell to their lowest level in 4 years. He said he'd lost faith in the PM's leadership. But Education Secretary Bridget Phillipson says Sir Keir continues to have her full support.
4: I'm really sorry to see Wes go. He has been a brilliant health secretary, but I fundamentally disagree with the position he's taken. I'm sad that he's gone, but I think this is now a chance for us to pause, take a breath as a party, and try and draw a line under all of this.
2: In other news, a student has died, with two others being treated after a meningitis outbreak in Reading. The young person attended Henley College in Oxfordshire, according to a GP surgery. Meanwhile, one of the people quarantined in hospital in England after returning from a hantavirus-hit cruise ship has been discharged. Health officials said they'll now be self-isolating at home for 45 days. An imam who claimed he had supernatural powers has been jailed for a series of sexual attacks on women and girls. Abdul Halim Khan from East London will serve at least 20 years behind bars. And to sport, and the Championship playoff final, which is meant to take place later this month, might have to be moved, as after Southampton were charged with spying on Middlesbrough before last weekend's semi-final first leg. That's the latest. I'm Stevie Schilling.
5: Any coffee lovers in Earlsfield, you'll love the refreshed Costa Coffee.